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2: Coast to coast via satellite from Hollywood, I'm George Taylor Morris, and drummer Keith Knutson is reeling in the years with us this weekend. He was one of the six drummers who filled the back row of the stage during the recent Doobie Brothers reunion show. You know, I'm sorry so many folks missed it because of the limited number of shows they did, because it was a fantastic concert. Anyway, when we had a chance to talk with some of the Doobs a couple of weeks ago, we asked Keith if he could tell us a story about another 60s veteran he used to drum for. Lee Michaels.
3: I was with Lee for about 2.5 years. I swear, we were louder, the two of us, than the Rolling Stones. He had 8 acoustic amplifiers across the back of the stage. When he hit the chords on that organ, my drums would shake.
4: Yeah, I heard that.
3: At one time, Lee was collecting animals, wild animals, because he was thinking about opening a drive-through park. At nighttime with lights. So we were touring all over Florida and the Southeast. And we had a guy in a trailer behind us with an animal trailer. Had different compartments he could haul. We had at one time we had maybe an elephant and a wildebeest and a couple other animals in there. And we would do a gig, and then we'd go to someplace like Busch Gardens in Tampa and trade animals. It was pretty wild.

0: Reeling in the years with a couple of Tommies, Tommy James and the Shondells, and the Who, Eyesight to the Blind from Tommy. What was his last name? Walker, Captain and Mrs. Walker, it's a boy. That was the answer to our CD giveaway question for the Who Tommy CDs last week. And at the top, it was Lee Michaels, Do You Know What I Mean? When we come back, a classic movie clip to lead off our Datebook segment, along with some Bruce and Bob and CCR, as we continue Reeling in the Years on the Global Satellite Network. Glad to have you along this weekend. I'm George Taylor Morris, and let's take a minute to flip through the pages of the Reeling in the Years Datebook for this second weekend in June. Three classic movie premieres to recall. The first is from 1960, and Janet Leigh is having this innocent chat with the guy who ran the Bates Motel.
1: Wouldn't it be better if you put her someplace?
2: You mean an institution? A madhouse? But she's harmless. It's not as if she were a maniac, a raving thing. She just goes a little mad sometimes. We all go a little mad sometimes.
0: No kidding. Psycho premiered this week in 1960. This was also the premiere week in 63 for Cleopatra. Liz Taylor's hairdo started a Cleo craze among women for a while. And in 1968, Rosemary's Baby opened in New York City. This was the same week that Dr. Spock was convicted in Boston of aiding draft evaders. Now let's jump to 1972, when a bunch of guys were caught burglarizing the Democratic Party headquarters of the Watergate complex in Washington. The Washington Post assigned a reporter named Bob Woodward to follow up on that story. 1 year later to the day, John Dean was spilling his guts to the Senate Watergate Committee. My, my, how history repeats itself. And some birthdays to mention from the Datebook this week. Boston's Brad Delp and Cheap Trick's Bunny Carlos both just turned 36. Rod Argent is 42 this Sunday. Harry Nilsson will be 46 on Monday, and it's birthday number 45 for Paul McCartney this coming Thursday. Why not send him a card? He'll love it. And here's a 15th anniversary we shouldn't pass by. It was on June 12th, 1972, that a 22-year-old kid from New Jersey signed his first record contract and went into the studio to cut a few tracks. A year later, he came out with a collection of songs and an album he called simply Greetings from Asbury Park.

Hi, this is Stu Cook of Southern Pacific. Back in the 60s, I was a member of Creedence Clearwater Revival. And today, it's very clear I'm reeling in the years on the Global Satellite Network.

0: John Fogerty classic from Creedence on Reelin' in the Years. At the top, a couple of guys who took a lot of comparison shots from the media in the early days. Springsteen's Blinded by the Light from his debut album, and Dylan with the title track to Highway 61 Revisited. Stay with us and we'll take a look back at the Monterey Pop Festival on its 20th anniversary as Reelin' in the Years continues on the Global Satellite Network. Bringing together the 60s and 80s, I'm George Taylor Morris, and we're Reelin' in the Years. Well, the Monterey Pop Festival is 20 years old this weekend. There had been talk of a reunion to mark the date this year, but that never happened. Monterey Pop was the granddaddy of all rock festivals, and it became the guidebook for all those that followed, including Woodstock. It spawned an album, a movie, a TV special, and much music, love, and flowers. There were 30 acts in 3 days, from the Association to the Who. There was Birds, Buffalo Springfield, Butterfield and Burden, the Electric Flag, the Dead, the Airplane, Steve Miller and Moby Grape, Quicksilver and Simon and Garfunkel, even Ravi Shankar. A little bit of something for everybody. And it's interesting that Monterey Pop was, and still is, a non-profit venture. But you know, in a sense, we all profited by it. It showed that rock music fans could get together for 3 days and not make any trouble. It also broke the careers of three major 60s acts, Janis Joplin, Otis Redding, and in their first U.S. concert appearance, the Jimi Hendrix Experience. Quite a show. And Monterey Pop fan Karen French remembers being there.
1: The outside part where the concert itself was, it was like the first Renaissance fair that there ever was. It was all set in the trees and on these nice hilly glades and everything. People were dressed in period costumes. I remember hearing Jimi Hendrix play. I think it was the first or second day, I'm not sure. I actually went in and paid to go see that one. They had the stage and everything blocked off, fenced off. So you had to pay an extra, I don't know if it was $5, $6, whatever it was at the time, to actually go in and watch them perform. But you could hear the performances all over the entire area.
2: They got a little tune around named Rock Me Baby, you know. And all this kind of, yeah. Well, Dave, we got our own little Rock Me Baby to go something like this here. The words might be wrong, but that's all right. Dig this anyway.

0: But you ever been to 11?
1: No.
0: I think it's gonna be like Easter and Christmas and New Year's and your birthday all together, you know, hearing all the different bands, you know. Just like I've heard a lot of them, but all at the same time, it's just gonna be too much. I mean, the vibrations are just gonna be
2: very groovy. I love your see-through cowboy boots, by the way. And could you paint some doves on my cheek over here? A clip from the D.A. Pennebaker film Monterey Pop, along with the three stars that stunned the audience that weekend: Jimmy, Otis, and Janis. All three of whom died before they reached 30. You know, the Monterey Pop Festival Trust still provides scholarship money to school musician programs around the country. Although the front page story in the first issue of Rolling Stone, published in the fall of 67, asked where all the money had gone. Years later, others have remarked where all the goodwill had gone. We can't do concerts like this anymore. But as a memory flash, Monterey Pop lives on the 20th anniversary. And a happy 20th to everybody who was there. Next, a big Beatles mistake, some traffic, and another 60s Minutes as we continue reeling in the years. We're reeling in the years. In Hollywood, I'm George Taylor Morris. The Beatles, those naughty boys. You know, the American album they released this week in 1966 caused such a furor that Capitol Records had to recall all of them and paste a new cover on top of the cover the Beatles favored. The album is Yesterday and Today. And the original cover, if you can find a copy, is worth a small fortune. It's the one where they're all sitting around in butcher's smocks, covered with blood, holding dismembered babies, and grinning broadly. The cover we finally ended up with shows the four of them grouped around and in a steamer trunk. Ringo, if you look closely, has a major zit, and there's no question these guys could use haircuts in this picture. Aside from that, there was some pretty good music there. Beatles now, reeling in the years.

0: A 60s Minute on Reelin' in the Years.
1: We will not prematurely or unnecessarily risk the cost of worldwide nuclear war, in which even the fruits of victory would be ashes in our mouth. But neither will we shrink from that risk at any time it must be faced.

0: What I remember about college was the fact that it was very, very uncool to be in business, and most everybody was in either psychology or sociology. And it's so opposite now that all of us are now trying to make bucks in business.
1: Nick Danger, Third Eye.
2: I want to order a pizza to go and no anchovies.
1: No anchovies? You've got the wrong man. I spell my name Danger.
2: What?
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4: 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We'd like to thank all of our beautiful friends all over the country for all the beautiful vibrations.

Good tune to munch a few nachos too. Some Tex-Mex from the Sir Douglas Quintet at the top, and Your Bird Can Sing from the famous Butcher cover album, the Yesterday and Today American album, but that was on Revolver in England. Supposedly it was the Beatles' comment on the treatment of their albums by Capitol Records here. And Traffic did You Can All Join In from their debut album. You might want to slip into your dancing shoes, because next it's another classic for our Reelin' in the Years Hall of Fame collection as we continue on the Global Satellite Network. I'm George Taylor Morris, and we've got another great one to add to our Reelin' in the Years Hall of Fame collection now. This one has all sorts of history connected with it, but primarily it's a song you can't help dancing to when you hear it. You might say it's a road song of sorts, because it was written about one of the backup singers who accompanied this group on tour. It's also the first track on the group's first album on their own label, and the one with the title and record jacket that caused as much controversy and interest as anything they'd ever done, and their first number one song in the 70s. In fact, it was number one this week in 1971. This week's choice for our Reelin' in the Years Hall of Fame, Rolling Stones, Brown Sugar.

0: Rolling Stones from Sticky Fingers, Brown Sugar, this week's addition to our Reelin' in the Years Hall of Fame collection.
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0: Yeah, sunshine. Man, it's like stormy weather when a guy has pimples.
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0: Roll away pimples?
1: Uh-huh. 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I did it with Forecast Lotion. 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
2: 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Forecast today, clearing tomorrow.
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4: It's Lulu, best of both worlds on the Jay Reynolds Show. It's time to put that cut on the typewriter for another day, gal. 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
6: The Good Guys present Bill Cosby in the Coliseum Monday, January 15th at 8 p.m.
4: Bill Cosby, a very, very funny fella, and he will be with the Good Guys. Don't forget, on Monday night, January the 15th, the Coliseum. Hope to see you there. $300 currently at Lucky Telephone Jackpot. Hey, if you win that, you can take your entire block to see Bill Cosby. Yeah.

I want to be an 80s mom. An 80s mom. Oh, they had it the best, didn't they? There used to be a commercial that came on at 10 o'clock at night that said, it's 10 p.m. Do you know where your children are? They had to remind bitches they didn't even have kids.

0: I'm awake. 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We had a card, a little letter I want to read. It's very upsetting. We're from a mother. They're going to complain. She said she let her little boy send in for whatever it was. She didn't know. And in return, he received two cheap tin buttons. In the first place, dear, the kid was a smart, right? I just said send for one. He's one kid, he gets one button. He obviously asked for two buttons, right? He deserved. Now I ask you, friends, is that a cheap tin button? Oh boy, is that cheap. Wait, look. Skinny you couldn't get, did? Yes. And it says WJW TV, by the way, that's got to be a lot of money there. It's green and white, two colors. And it says, Buona Don Day. No, I don't see anything terribly cheap about that. Huh? Of course it's cheap. What do you think? You get something expensive, get cheap. That's all there is to that. She says, she hopes that covers the hole in my head. She's a disgusted mother. Well, I tell you what I'll do, mother. You are an honorary ghoul katir. Now, don't be disgusted. Be happy. I'll send you a very expensive cheap tin button.
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2: I don't drink myself, you know. It's not because I'm no big guy. I'm just afraid, you know. I fear everything, you know. And so I'm afraid to and stuff. But I used to. And now I don't drink. And when you're with people that drink, It doesn't work out. That's why that designated driver thing, I don't think ever worked out. I see ads for it again, like I think they're trying to resurrect that idea, but it's kind of a flawed notion, you know? It's like, hey, Bill, listen, we were wondering if you'd come out with us. Here's the idea. We want to go out and drink, and then we were hoping you'd come with us and not drink. How's that sound to you? We're going to go to a bunch of different bars and drink, and then you come with us and not drink. Also, we're not going to be driving. You're going to pick us up at our different houses, go to a bunch of bars, not drink while we drink, and then drive us all home. How's that sound to you? How's that catch you? I was like, I don't know, what's the catch? It sounds too good. For some sort of... But I don't drink, and if you don't drink, I'll tell you something, bars are not a lot of fun because, you know, when you think about it, fucking all, you know, all it is you're just sitting at a big oak table for 4 hours. That's not fun unless you're drunk. And then everybody else be drinking, you know what I mean? So their fun is going up and up and up, you know? It's rising. Their fun is escalating while your fun is staying exactly the same. And then by the end of the night, you don't even know what the fuck they're laughing about. Just everybody's laughing. And then they start resenting you for it. I've seen that, man. Drunk people do not want a not drunk guy there. I know that. I've been there so many times. It always ends the same. Guy comes up to you and goes, hey, what's the matter with you? Cheer up! Then you're like, oh, no, I'm having a good time too. Don't take a wild swing at me when I'm not looking. I'll be driving you home later. This is a lot of fun. Worst thing about not drinking is the sex, because if you're drinking, you can meet a girl, she'd be drunk, and that very night, you can have sex with her, call it a one-night stand. Now, if you're not drinking, I don't know if you've ever had a one-night stand dead, clean, sober, but I have, and it's not a lot of fun. you get back to your apartment, you're like, all right, I guess I'll take my trousers off now, ma'am. And no, I won't. Sorry about that. Well, goodbye. It's nice to meet you. I don't know what I was thinking. We're human beings. Once again, I apologize for the trousers incident. Very nice to meet you.
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0: 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I'm going home, B.B. King. I love his blues channel on Sirius XM. We heard Albert King before that and Freddie King to start the hour off. 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
1: This is Southern Justin from Burlington, Iowa. 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
0: Thank you for your call. We'll go back to 1969 for this gem. CCR, Fortunate Son.

0: to hear that again. CCR, Fortunate Son, on the Time Warp Radio Show. You know, the Beatles thought this was good enough to cover. 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

Next up, The Wedding, Etta James. What a tune, 1962, on the Argo record label, a division of Chess Records, coming right out of Chicago. I'm Bart Shore. It's the Time Warp Radio Show, playing music from the 50s, 60s, and 70s. You just never know what you might hear. Like this from The Band.

Stage Fright with the band. And speaking of the band, one of their all-time great songs was The Wait. I want you to pay special attention to the guitar work on this. Session man Duane Allman helping out Aretha Franklin and her version of The Wait on the Time Warp Radio Show.

0: I Want to Meet You with the Crying Shames coming out of Chicago back in 1966. Boy, did that ever sound good on the radio, and it still sounds good to this very day. I'm Bart Shore. This is the Time Warp Radio Show, taking your phone call requests at 312-869-2068.
1: Hi, Bart. This is Grace from New York City. I love the year 1969, and one of my faves from that year is Burt Cummings and the Guess Who. I would love to hear No Time.
0: Thank you for your call, and I'm sure Burton Cummings is also appreciative, too. 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

0: Jackie Edwards, that's Keep On Running, the original version of that, which would be covered by the Spencer Davis Group. Maybe you know that version better. 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I'm Bart Shore, and let's bring in Jan Schimmick for this week's cool tune.
1: 60s soul artists, the Carter Brothers, featured Roman Carter on lead vocals and bass, Albert on guitar, and Jerry on vocals and piano. Hailing from Garland, Alabama, they began their career in 1964 with a handful of singles, one of which, called Southern Country Boy, reached number 21 on the national R&B charts. While they never recorded a full album before disbanding in 1967, this is a gem of a track off the Jewel Records label from 1966. Here are the Carter Brothers and So Glad She's Mine.

Boom Cannon Transistor Sister from 1961 right here on the Time Warp Radio Show. 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Today we're going to the Twin Cities, Minneapolis, St. Paul, radio station KDWB. We're going back to the week of February 12th, 1966. Here's what was top 10 on the Fabulous 40 Confidential.

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3: Flashback continues. I'm John DiBella, and this week we're exploring the wonderful world of colors. Right now, the spotlight's on red. I should have known. The Circle and Red Rubber Ball, a Paul Simon tune from 1966 on Flashback Salute to Red.
4: If you were red.
3: Red is one of the most vivid colors, and it suggests an array of different things. Seeing red when you're angry or turning red when you're embarrassed. There's Mars, the red planet. You couldn't have watched TV back in, say, 1958 without associating the word red with Native Americans, the so-called Indians.
5: Indians!
3: Though many Americans had never seen an Indian face to face, they were a daily sight on TV. One of TV's best-known red men wasn't really an Indian at all. Michael Ancera, who played Cochise on Broken Arrow, is actually a Lebanese-American. 1971's Song of the Year reflected America's raised consciousness concerning the Indian. It was Paul Revere and the Raiders' Indian Reservation.
6: The whole Cherokee Nation.
3: This week, we're celebrating colors, and right now, the green light's on. Green is the color of grass and trees. It's a Christmas color, too. With all the money we spend at Christmas time, it reminds me why we call our money greenbacks. It's only during this century that greenbacks, paper money, more or less replace coins as our daily currency. This week, we celebrate colors like red, green, and gold. Since time immemorial, gold has been the most precious of metals. We've all seen it, and a few of us are even lucky enough to own some. We wear it in chains around our neck, as earrings, bracelets, tie pins, and even as fillings in our teeth. Some wear it on the third finger of their left hand, like Frida Payne. Rita Payne's Band of Gold. 5 months on the charts back in the spring and summer of 1970.
7: This is gold, Mr. Bond. 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
3: We come now to yellow, the color of the Beatles' brightly painted submarine, which inspired a new snack in the late 60s called Screaming Yellow Zonkers.
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3: All right, gang, I've got Ellen Carlucci, Chris Murphy, and Anthony Carlucci on here. Ellen, are you there?
6: Yeah.
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6: She Cried.
3: She Cried. Now, remember what I said a minute ago, that if you want me to play this record, you're going to have to sing part of it for me, right?
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3: 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This week on Chart Crush, it's 1965. I guess the 50s would have ended in about 65, said none other than Bob Dylan. Beatlemania swept in 64, and after seeing the Beatles movie A Hard Day's Night in the summer, folky Roger McGuinn went out and got himself a 12-string Rickenbacker electric guitar, like George Harrison's in the movie, and started playing Beatle hits and rock versions of folk songs at LA's top folk club, the Troubadour. By the end of the year, he had a band, The Byrds, with a Y, and their debut single, a cover of Dylan's Mr. Tambourine Man, went all the way to number one in June. A month later, Dylan himself was plugging in with a full rock band for a set at the Newport Folk Festival, sacrilege to traditional folkies who only approved of acoustic instruments and booed Dylan. But he doubled down on his all-electric Highway 61 Revisited album in the fall. The advance single was his opus Like a Rolling Stone, which Columbia Records didn't want to release because of its length, over 6 minutes. But after Dylan's people leaked it to New York's hot new society discotheque Arthur, Columbia relented under pressure and it became Dylan's first top 10 single. And just like that, a generation of screaming teen Beatle fans was now plumbing the depths of Dylan's psychedelic imagery and oblique social commentary, hanging on every word and expecting the same literary IQ from all their pop stars. Those kids, of course, were baby boomers, America's largest ever generation, and the first wave born in the late 40s were aged 15 to 19, raised in affluence, comfort, and modernity by parents who'd lived through the Depression and war, didn't take much for granted, and took their responsibilities very seriously. Thousands of new schools built in the 50s. Disneyland, Howdy Doody, Captain Kangaroo, and speaking of Disney, Davy Crockett, and the Mickey Mouse Club. And hula hoops and slinkies and Mr. Potato Head and Barbie and board games like The Game of Life to set them on the right path. Get drafted and go to Vietnam, though? Not a square on those board games, so when the U.S. put boots on the ground in March of 65 and draft notices went out, it didn't compute. No wonder Barry McGuire's growly Eve of Destruction was an oddball number one hit. You're old enough to kill, but not for voting, right there in the first verse. Now there was a generation gap. Just like that. The values and norms and hard-nosed, ruthless pragmatism that had won the war and built the so-called affluent society, was it all still necessary? Or was it all just relics of a harder world when there was no time to ponder nuances and deeper meanings or question authority? Either way, it persisted, as deeply ingrained values and norms tend to do. One-dimensional thought, hostile to critical thinking and protest, was how counterculture philosopher Herbert Marcuse put it. Well, after a summer of big hits prying open the generation gap, our number 10 song, as we kick off our 1965 edition of the Chart Crush Top 10 Countdown Show, expressed a wistful, nostalgic yearning for simpler, less troubled times. A first for the band, just one member on the record, with a string quartet added later by producer George Martin, and nearly issued as a Paul McCartney solo single. But it had the now requisite lyrical depth and intimacy to resonate with fans just turning on to Dylan, so it was a Beatle record, and it topped the charts for 4 weeks in October. Yesterday.
2: Yesterday.

The Beatles yesterday at number 10 as we count down 1965's top hits here on this week's edition of Chart Crush. Adult or middle of the road, a top radio format in the mid-60s, but unlike other eras, it didn't have a lot in common with Top 40, a bastion of pre-rock era artists and sounds that wanted nothing to do with the Beatles. You'd think yesterday might have broken the ice, but not even a lush orchestrated version by tuxedoed English crooner Matt Monroe, arranged and produced by Beatles producer George Martin, did. But the Beatles' original soothed a lot of frayed boomer nerves in the fall, with draft notices going out, troops in Vietnam nearing 200,000, and just weeks after the deadly Watts race riots in L.A. Yesterday, of course, from the Beatles' second feature film, Help, but a single-only release in the U.S., not on the soundtrack album. The advance single from the movie and album, though, Ticket to Ride, with George's Rickenbacker 12-string electric guitar, had topped the chart in May, a month before the Byrds' Mr. Tambourine Man upped the ante on 12-string jangle. And then, just before yesterday in September, when the film was in theaters, its title song topped the chart for 3 weeks. And that's our number 9 song. Hey!

Yes, a Beatles twofer leading off our 1965 edition of the Chart Crush Top 10 Countdown Show. Yesterday at number 10, Help at number 9. John Lennon with the vocal on Help, a song he dashed off after the group decided last minute to change the title of the movie from Eight Arms to Hold You. Up to then, Lennon had been the singer on 10 of the Beatles' 13 top 10 hits, but starting with Yesterday, Paul McCartney became more dominant, singing on over half the band's next 17 top 10s, up to their split in 1970. Next up, the LA band I've been talking about that launched folk rock with their first record in the spring of 65, their number one version of Mr. Tambourine Man. The follow-up was another Dylan cover, All I Really Want to Do, but Cher's punchier version beat it on the charts in tandem with Sonny and Cher's number one hit, I Got You Babe, in the summer. And for a minute, it looked like they'd relinquished the folk rock torch, but they got it back with their second number one in the fall. Not a Dylan song, but verses from the Bible, Ecclesiastes 3 verses 1 through 8, set to music by folk pioneer Pete Seeger. At number 8, it's the Byrds with Turn, Turn, Turn.

0: Turn, turn, turn to everything. There's a season. Number 8 on our Chart Crush Top 10 Countdown for 1965. Roger McGuinn went way back with that song. He played on the first recorded version in 62 by the Limelighters and did the arrangement for singer Judy Collins's in 63. Neither of those charted, but his own version with the Byrds was the group's second number one of 65 after Mr. Tambourine Man in the Spring. Despite peaking in December, Turn, Turn, Turn still wasn't the last word in folk rock in 65. Simon and Garfunkel's The Sounds of Silence made the top 10 in the very last week of the year. At number 7 is the song that Billboard named number 1 on the year, even though it never topped the weekly chart. Not the first or last time that's happened, but it was more likely in 65 because Billboard's method for ranking the songs at the end of the year was a simple inverse point system. 1 point for number 100, 100 points for number 1, and so on. Add up the points for all the weeks, and that's the ranking. And this song logged more weeks on the chart than any other, 18. They were a gimmicky Mexican-American garage band that performed in robes and turbans and drove around in a 1952 Packard hearse. Frontman Domingo Sam Samudio got his nickname for his shuffling dance while singing and playing his red Farfisa compact electric organ. He wrote the song about his cat. At number 7, Sam the Sham and the Pharaohs, Woolly Bully.
1: Uno, dos, one, two, tres, cuatro. Hey, Woolly Bully.

Wooly Bully, Sam the Sham and the Pharaohs, the number 7 song of 1965 by our ranking here on the Chart Crush Top 10 Countdown Show. Again, Billboard's published year-end Hot 100 has it as the number 1 song of the year, using their simple ranking method that tends to reward songs with long chart runs. Our more modern method, similar to Billboard's in the 80s, accounts for the fact that as a song approaches number 1, its popularity, based on sales, airplay, etc., increases exponentially, more like a hockey stick graph than a straight line. So 6 other songs that did hit number 1 beat out Wooly Bully. Now, the Beatles may have introduced the whole cutesy, goofy, long hair mop top thing, but it's not called the British Invasion for nothing. 21 British acts in 65 combined to score 40 of the 119 songs that cracked the top 10 during the year. 6 of those were Beatles records, but another 6 were by our act at number 6, who faded from the UK charts after just a couple hits, but were hot on the Fab Four's heels in the US in 65 as an export-only group, doubling down on cute with exaggerated accents and a singer who was just 17. It's Herman's Hermits, their first number 1 hit. Mrs. Brown, you've got a

Herman's Hermits. Mrs. Brown, you've got a lovely daughter, number 6 on our Chart Crush Top 10 countdown for 1965. Herman's Hermits notched 9 more top 10s over the next 2 years, and we're in 3 MGM movies, MGM also their record label. So at the end of 1963, Billboard decided it didn't need an R&B chart anymore after over 20 years of publishing one. Martin Luther King's dream of racial integration was a reality as far as the charts were concerned, and you can see why they'd think that, glancing at the R&B and Hot 100 charts from 63 side by side, half the top 20 on both week to week, give or take, the same songs by the same artists. And it wasn't just R&B crossing over to the Hot 100. White acts like the Four Seasons, Dion, Leslie Gore, Little Peggy March, and even folk group The Rooftop Singers scored top 5 hits on the R&B chart, too. But all that changed when the Beatles hit just weeks after Billboard's last R&B chart. As obsessed with R&B and black culture as a lot of the British bands making the Hot 100 were, that love affair only went one way. Black America was at best indifferent to Beatles and Brits. One black woman who did like the Beatles, quoted in a book about Chicago in the 60s, recalled being shunned and bullied and called a white girl in 6th grade by her black classmates. And when Billboard asked the program director of a major R&B station at the height of Beatlemania why they weren't playing the Beatles, she told them, "We've already got enough of a menagerie." It would have been nice if Billboard's readers at the time could have flipped to the R&B chart to investigate that, but instead they had to flip to Billboard's competitor, Cashbox magazine, to see that not a single Brit cracked the top 20 on an R&B chart throughout 1964. Even after Billboard about-faced and reinstated its R&B chart in early 65, it was months before any British act appeared on it. Of course, the menagerie was the Motown and soul music that was before. Even after Billboard about-faced and reinstated its R&B chart in early 65, it was months before any British act appeared on it. Of course,

Four Tops had honed themselves into a polished, experienced Detroit supper club attraction over their decade together, but couldn't score a hit record until they landed at Motown. The difference? Songwriter-producers Lamont Dozier and brothers Brian and Eddie Holland. Holland, Dozier, Holland. Their songs, of course, but they also pushed lead singer Levi Stubbs to strain the upper limits of his baritone range to get that urgent desperation that became the Four Tops' trademark. First on their breakthrough, 64's Baby I Need Your Lovin', then on their first number one, I Can't Help Myself, number five on our Chart Crush Top 10 Countdown for 1965. When the dust cleared from the first wave of Beatlemania in 64, Billboard speculated that a sudden surge for R&B radio is because R&B stations, by avoiding Beatles records, had given listeners something other than wall-to-wall British invasion on the airwaves. Well, no label benefited more from that than Motown. Of the 27 number ones in 65, six were on Motown, and Motown's most successful group in 64 repeated in the top 10 on the year in 65. It was their third consecutive number one. The number four song of the year, also written and produced by Holland, Dozier, Holland, The Supremes, Come See.

Supremes, Come See About Me at number 4 on our Chart Crush Top 10 Countdown of 1965's Biggest Hits. By the end of 65, after 3 more number ones with Stop in the Name of Love, Back in My Arms Again, and I Hear a Symphony, the Supremes were headlining New York's bastion of old-school Midtown respectability, the Copacabana, where they recorded a live album. Some have criticized Motown for its detachments from civil rights, while Martin Luther King Jr. was leading marches from Selma to Montgomery, and Congress was debating the Voting Rights Act. White folkies, after all, were going straight at it in their protest songs, but could a literal airing of inner-city grievances have been as potent a street anthem as, say, Martha and the Vandellas' 1965 Motown hit Nowhere to Run was during the Watts riots? As with any novel interpretation of a work of art that resonates, there was ownership and empowerment in claiming and repurposing gospel songs and hits about love and relationships. But more broadly, Motown and R&B soul reflected and created a new sense of black pride as civil rights dominated the news. The lyrics and subject matter were almost beside the point. It was the attitude that came across and made the difference. At number 3, we have another head-scratching omission from 65's adult MOR charts. Unlike the Beatles, this Brit was a 30-something female, and it was a record done the old-fashioned way, live in a studio with a big old brassy orchestra, just like Sinatra. It should have been sonic catnip for an over-30 set enjoying its own British invasion, with Princess Margaret's U.S. visit, Oscar sweeps for Mary Poppins and My Fair Lady, British actors Julie Andrews, Rex Harrison, Peter O'Toole, Richard Burton, Michael Caine, and Peter Sellers. And how about James Bond? Plus Triumphs, MGs, Minis, and Jaguars showing up on the highways, Twiggy, Mary Quant, and Carnaby Street all over the fashion mags, and Shirley Bassey, Tom Jones, Julie Rogers, Marianne Faithfull, and even Chad and Jeremy on the radio and showing up on the MOR chart. So what happened? Well, first, let's have a listen at number 3 to Petula Clark's Downtown. When you're

Tula Clark, Downtown, at number 3 on our Chart Crush Top 10 Countdown of 1965's Biggest Hits. It shot up the Hot 100 over the holiday season in 64 and was number 1 the last 2 weeks of January. But that was before Billboard relaunched its Easy Listening chart in June of 65 as a full-blown survey-based ranking of songs on so-called conservative music stations. Before that, it was just a, quote, MOR programming guide. Hits that weren't rock and roll or teen records cherry-picked off the Hot 100 by Billboard staff. For whatever reason, they didn't see fit to include Downtown in that category. But the very week the more scientific survey-based Easy Listening chart was unveiled, Clark's follow-up hit, I Know a Place, was number 16, and her next two singles in 65 both cracked the top 5. So who really knows with Downtown? The song was written by British songwriter Tony Hatch about New York. He'd just arrived, first time in the city, and standing on a corner in Times Square, the melody and title just popped into his head. And it was the first U.S. number one by a British female since Vera Lynn's Auf Wiedersehen, Sweetheart, in 1952. So, back at number 5, I mentioned the Four Tops breakthrough in 64, Baby, I Need Your Lovin'. Well, that was the record that inspired our number 2 song by the Southern California duo the phrase blue-eyed soul was coined to describe, but it was also a milestone for its producer, Phil Spector. Already famous for his so-called wall of sound on girl group hits, Spector signed the group to his Phillies label, flew A-list Brill-building songwriters Barry Mann and Cynthia Weil out to L.A. to write the song for them, and spent countless hours and $35,000 making the record. At number 2, the Righteous Brothers, You've Lost That Lovin' Feeling.

proof that black music fans in the 60s didn't care if an act had blue eyes or white skin as long as a record had soul. The Righteous Brothers' You've Lost That Lovin' Feelin' spent 9 weeks in the top 10 on the R&B chart, peaking at number 2. So whatever R&B radio's problem with the Beatles was, it didn't apply to Bill Medley and Bobby Hatfield. They weren't really brothers. They got their name when a black Marine shouted at one of their shows, "That was Righteous Brothers." And as it turns out, it didn't apply to the act at number 1 in our 1965 Chart Crush Top 10 countdown either. And they were British. The only British invasion act to crack the top 20 on the R&B chart before 1967. On the chart we're counting down the top 10 from, though, the Hot 100, it was the group's first number 1 and the first 4-week number 1 since the Supremes' Baby Love in the fall of 64. The number 1 song of 1965 is the Rolling Stones' I Can't Get No Satisfaction.

The Rolling Stones had made the top 10 in 64 with Time Is On My Side, and earlier in 65 with The Last Time. They had three albums out and had toured the U.S. twice, but were still in the third tier of British invasion bands on the charts, behind groups like The Searchers and Jerry and the Pacemakers, until what Newsweek later called the five notes that shook the world. Keith Richards' fuzzed-out guitar setting up Mick Jagger's sneering put-down of America's relentless advertising barrage. The riff came to Richards in a dream, and Jagger fleshed out the words in 10 minutes poolside at a Florida motel. In his memoir, Richard credits its success to the Maestro FZ1 fuzztone pedal used as a placeholder for a planned horn part. But before that could happen, the single was out, as is, and racing up the charts. So there you have them, the top 10 hits of 1965, according to our exclusive Chart Crush ranking that, as I mentioned earlier, uses a more advanced algorithm than Billboard had in 1965. We also count every song's entire chart run, which Billboard can't do, having to get their year-end issue out before New Year's. So if you look at the top 10 that Billboard published at the end of 65, some songs are missing. The Beatles' Yesterday and the Byrds' Turn, Turn, Turn hit too late in the year, and the Supremes' Come See About Me straddled 64 into 65, so those didn't make Billboard's year-end Hot 100, let alone the top 10. And Herman's Hermits' Mrs. Brown, You've Got a Lovely Daughter, they had at number 19 due to its short chart run, just 11 weeks. So what are the four songs that made Billboard's year-end top 10, but not ours? At number 10, they had the song that was number one on their R&B chart the first week they reinstated it, January 30th. It was a Motown record, the group's first top 10 and first number one, The Temptations' My Girl.

Temptations' My Girl notches in at number 16 on our Chart Crush ranking, co-written and produced by Smokey Robinson and Ronald White, whose own group, The Miracles, charted four hits themselves for Motown in 65, including Tracks of My Tears and Going to a Go-Go. Billboard's number 9 song of 1965 was an outtake from a gospel album recorded in 1960, dusted off and issued as an Easter special single in 65. Nevertheless, it was Elvis Presley's biggest hit since Return to Sender in 62, Crying in the Chapel.

Elvis still had a massive fan base in 65, despite being almost completely disconnected from the music scene and focusing on his movie career. Now, Billboard's simple inverse point method of ranking the songs in 65 put a different Herman's Hermits hits in the top 10 on the year at number 8. Again, they had Mrs. Brown, You've Got a Lovely Daughter down at number 19, despite its 3 weeks at number 1. This one only got to number 2, but was on the chart 4 weeks longer. It's Can't

Herman's Hermits, Can't You Hear My Heartbeat, shakes out at number 32 on our Chart Crush ranking. And finally, Billboard's number 4 year-end song, another one that ranked high due to chart longevity, 15 weeks in a year when the longest chart run was 18 weeks, peaking for a week at number 3. It's number 20 on our Chart Crush ranking. Again, no Birds or Beatles on the adult MOR chart in 65, but this folk rocker was one of the biggest hits of the year on a radio format that evolved into an adult contemporary. 5 weeks at number 1 on that chart. It's We Fives, You Were On My Mind.

0: We Five were based in San Francisco and scored one of the earliest and biggest folk rock hits of the 60s just as a hippie counterculture was coalescing. 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
3: Happy second weekend of February to you. A big week coming up. Lincoln's birthday is this week. Mardi Gras begins this Tuesday in New Orleans. Also, it's a wild weekend of music. Oh, some amazing things going on. And the winner of the Weekly Top 40 Challenge gets a great prize. It's a $500 top-of-the-line Raleigh racing bike. And this week, our special in-studio guest, you won't believe it, Paul McCartney. Stay right here. It's going to be hot. Here's our Weekly Top 40 Sure Shot. ELO, Electric Light Orchestra, and Calling America.

0: Oh, we haven't heard from them in a while. The Electric Light Orchestra, the English art rock group ELO. That's this week's Sure Shot, Calling America. Now, what do we do now?
1: Come on, Rick, man. Let's do that thing.
0: Let's get into it. Officially, this is number 40 on the weekly Top 40. A lady who recently went to number one with Phil Collins. Now she's solo, and this is Marilyn Martin.

0: she's looking good with her blonde hair cutting those bangs above her eyebrows. From Studio City, California, Marilyn Martin at number 40 with Night Moves. This is Rick Dees and ABC's Martin Fries, a guy that used to be a bean factory worker in Manchester, England. Then his partner, Mark White, was working for the Sheffield Gas Company that time. They got together in the 70s and said, wait a minute, let's do music. And here they are at number 39, How to Be a Millionaire, ABC.
1: Pounds, dollar, millionaire, dollar, pound, pound, dollar.

0: I'll be all right. How to Be a Millionaire, ABC with Martin Fry going, and they debut at number 39 on the weekly top 40 countdown. It's Rick Dees here with you, and whose nose is insured for $4 million? The answer coming up. Oh, come on, please. Why is it we're doing
1: Not again. Come on.
2: Hey,
1: stay away from the girls.
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1: You're not a technician, you're an idiot.
2: Finish off my meal here. 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
2: My name is Willard Wiseman. I don't believe I've had the pleasure.
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2: 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What do you have on right now?
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0: All right, now this is the question. Whose nose is insured for $4 million? Time's up. If you said Bob Hope, you got it. Isn't that right, Bob?
5: Hey, I want to tell you something. I had dinner with Phyllis Diller. I want to tell you, she's homely.
0: How homely is she, Bob?
5: Yeah, she's so homely that when she was born, the doctor slapped her mother.
3: You are so kinky.
0: Old Bob took out a policy of $4 million on his nose with Lloyd's of London. And according to the Star magazine, he's not the only celebrity who's insured part of his body. Angie Dickinson's legs are insured for $2 million. Linda Carter's are for $4 million. Farrah Fawcett once insured her hair for $1 million. Morgan Fairchild's insured her hands and feet for $2.5 million. What about Dolly Parton? Well, she values her so much that she's got a $3 million policy, which breaks down to about, I'd say $70,000 per inch. All right. Into the music we go. Number 38 on the Weekly Top 40 Countdown. Here's Aretha Franklin. Another debut, another hit, another night.

43-year-old queen of soul from Motown, Aretha Franklin, Another Night, and she debuts at number 38 on the weekly top 40 countdown. It's the members of Simple Minds here at number 37, and they go on tour fighting over food. Half are vegetarians, half love meat. Here they are with Sanctify Yourself.

0: Simple Minds, five guys out of the tough Gorbals ghetto of Glasgow. That's in Scotland, of course. Sanctify Yourself, debuting at number 37. You know, some of the parents have written to us here at the Weekly Top 40 wanting to know about the lyrics on certain songs. And let's just choose this one, for example. Sanctify Yourself by Simple Minds. I'm going to go ahead and read right off of the album cover. Sanctify Yourself. Is this the age of thunder and rage? Can you feel the ground move around your feet? If you take one step closer, it'll lead to another. The crossroad above is where we meet. Did you totally understand that?
1: No!
0: Just wanted to make sure. It's time now for the Weekly Top 40 Challenge. Your chance to win a fantastic, fantastic Raleigh bicycle. One of the fastest, lightest sport touring bikes around. It's worth over $500, courtesy of the folks at Columbia Pictures. And they've got a new movie called Quicksilver, starring Kevin Bacon. And I understand he rides one of these things in the movie.
2: Get it!
0: Okay, now here's what you do. We're going to slow down a well-known song. We're slowing this down, and what we want is the artist and the title. All right, slow down time. Here we go.

Okay? Artist in title is what we want. If you know the artist in title, write it down on a postcard. Send it to Rick D's Weekly Top 40 Challenge, Box 196, Hollywood, California, 90078. We would like your telephone number because we call a winner every week. And we pick a winner at random from all of our correct entries received by this coming Friday. Enter as many times as you like. Good luck. And you can get that, can't you? The contest is sponsored by D's Creations. If you didn't get it this time, we're going to replay that song slowly later in the countdown to give you a better chance, all right? So just keep listening. Coming up next, the highest debuting song, and it is hot.

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1: It is the second weekend of February, and we are happening with the 40 hottest hits all over the nation. And in Tampa, Florida right now, they're happening, walking the planks at the Gasparilla Pirate Invasion and Parade. In Iceland, this coming Monday, on Monday, it's Bun Day. That's what they call it, Bun Day.
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0: Yeehaw!
1: All right. Number 36 on the countdown, John Cougar Mellencamp, another hit for him, Rock, R-O-C-K.

sure shot last week. R-O-C-K in the USA. John Cougar Mellencamp, the daddy of three girls now. Michelle, Teddy Joe, and six-month-old Justice J. Mellencamp. He debuts at number 36 on the countdown. It's the weekly top 40, and Loverboy out of Canada is number 35, and this could be the night.

for young lovers everywhere. This could be the night. A surprising change of pace for the normally hard rock and hard talking lover boy. That's our highest debuting song this weekend, too. A lot of requests for that. Number 35 on the countdown. Simple Minds checks in again at number 34. Here's a live.

0: alive and kicking on the weekly top 40. That's a former top 10 song. In fact, it got all the way to number 2. That's got to be frustrating. Go all the way to number 2 and never say that you were number 1. Oh, they go back 11 for Simple Minds to number 34 on the weekly top 40. Coming up, the recording artist who will make $5 million and not for singing. Oh, it's slime time. Welcome to the disher of dirt, the slinger of sleaze, slime lady, Gronin Barrett. How are you this weekend?
1: Hello out there. This is Gronin Barrett from Hollywood.
0: Mm-hmm.
1: Well, as you know, Karate King Chuck Norris deals with the bad guys in his films the old-fashioned way. He kills them. But the missing in action star bristles at suggestions that the violence and bloodshed in his films have had a bad effect on America's youth. Chuck maintains he isn't provoking violence. He's just trying to project how to deal with it. And it's easier to settle an argument if the other guy happens to be dead. This is Gronin Barrett from Hollywood.
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0: It was 10 years ago, this very weekend, the second weekend of February 76, that the top 3 songs in the USA were at number 3, Barry Manilow, I Write the Songs. At number 2, the theme from SWAT by the Rhythm Heritage. And number 1, 10 years ago this weekend, Paul Simon, 50 Ways to Leave Your Lover. Back to 86, and at number 33, Eddie Murphy is still hanging in there. Here is Party, all the

Age 24, Eddie Murphy, who is kind of busy now deciding which film he'll do next. The film studio has to pay him $5 million for film, and that's not a bad decision to make. Party All the Time goes down 9 to number 33 on the weekly Top 40. This is Rick Dees with Night Ranger. They've got a bassist named Jack Blade singing on this song that hangs around Palm Springs a lot with a white belt and his white shoes. His dad builds golf courses. He's at number 32 with Goodbye.

0: Ranger, Kelly Kiki, Jack Blades, Alan Fitzgerald, Jeff Watson, Brad Gillis, and Goodbyes down on the Weekly Top 40 to number 32 this weekend. We've got a wild hour coming up, some news of the offbeat, the hottest song on the countdown this week, and I was supposed to call home and go over some spelling with my son now. I hope, just take a second. I mean, every once in a while you have to do things of a personal nature, and since we only have 7 listeners, there's no problem. Oh, it's ringing now. Good deal.
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2: Barry Manilow. You know, way back when, I loved Mr. Manilow. I thought his 70s stuff was really terrific, and I was an advocate of Mr. Manilow all throughout the 80s when his star had tarnished a bit. And yet, I find the stuff he's doing now just, what's the word I'm looking for? There's no excuse for it. In addition to re-recording his old songs over and over and over and over again, he's taken to re-recording the hits of the 50s, the 60s, the 70s, and now the 80s. This is from one of those things. This is Copacabana at the Copa, the 2008 acoustic version, as it's billed, from Barry Manilow, released in February 2008.

Does anybody really want to hear Mr. Manilow doing loungy versions of his own hits from 30 years ago? I don't think so. That's Copacabana at the Copa, 2008 acoustic version, released to radio in February 2008. It's inexcusable. That's the word I was looking for. He and Rod Stewart have just been recording crap of late, and people keep buying it. It just ain't right. Vote with your wallets, people. Don't buy that garbage. And now, hang on a second. This is on the same CD here, so I gotta... Oops. Uh-oh. Severe problems? Yeah, that's right. Seems like way back when you could put together a dance record, and it would be okay, and you could get pretty much anybody to sing over it, and it would be okay. There are plenty of dance records in the last 50 years or so that had terrible vocalists on it, but few as bad as this. I just want to listen to the production, the actual music production, pretty sturdy, and it conjures up images of the very early 80s stuff done by the Italian group Change, which had Luther Vandross singing on it. So imagine what this song would sound like if the great Luther Vandross were singing on it instead of the terrible vocalist that the group Justice used. I don't know anything about Justice, but this is D-A-N-C-E, and it came out in February 2008.

That's Justice. And with any justice, I'll be fading that out. D-A-N-C-E. I don't think it was a big hit, but it did come out in February 2008 and therefore qualifies as a song that came out during the year and finds its way onto 2008, the year in review. And that's what we're doing this week on Crap from the Past. I'm Ron Boogie Monster Gerber. What have we here? Oh, that second Gnarls Barkley album, brother, were expectations really high. Crazy was the hit single from the first one, an out-of-left-field, crazy good hit single that they could not reproduce. There's no way you could capture that magic or rebottle that magic, so they didn't even try. Instead, they released an album full of songs that they like, and I thought they were kind of good. From February 2008, this is the first single off that second Gnarls Barkley album. This is Run on Crap from the Past.

0: It's not bad.
1: It's kind of hyper. It's not quite Hey Ya. That's an Outkast song. But Run from Gnarls Barkley. Not a bad record from February 2008. I don't know if that was a hit either. I kind of gave up on following the pop charts a number of years ago. But anyway, a song that came out in 2008. And that's what we're doing this week on Crap from the Past. I'm Ron Boogie Monster Gibber. This is Crap from the Past. And now, oh, the dumbest title of the year, Google Me. Oh, yeah, you know, with a song like Google Me, this is going to age really well. And this is certainly going to be one of the songs I come back to and listen to over and over and over again. Just need to find out where it is on this particular CD. I'm hoping it's track 5. How about now?

close to near the bottom of the barrel. This is a very, very deep barrel I found here in 2008. Google me from Tiana Taylor. I don't know who that is. Maybe I should check the internet. I don't really care all that much. It came out in February 2008, and it's bad. Not all of it was bad, and what I'm going to play here, very representative of one of the trends I found in listening to all the music in the entire year all at once. A lot of British female artists. Some with single names, like perhaps Duffy. I think she's English. Let's give a listen to Mercy. This came out in February 2008.

0: That's Duffy and Mercy from February 2008. Pretty good song. Nice retro sound to it. And this trend started last year, or was it 2006, with the big Amy Winehouse album, Back to Black. Nothing wrong with that. And since then, there have been a flood of artists that had that throwback sound to sometime in the 60s, that indeterminate retro soul sound that fits the female vocalists from England very nicely. Duffy, one of them, riding in on that particular trend there. I'll be playing a lot of the one-name artists from England who, as I understand it, are dominating the Grammy nominations in early 2009. So, just 1 month later, this is an artist called Honey Honey, and I really don't know who that is, but this is Little Toy Gun. Listen for the retro throwback sound for the female British women type trend on Little Toy Gun from Honey Honey for March 2008 on Cramp from the Past.
1: One, two, three, four.

0: Oh, yeah, that's good. Come on, play it. It's catchy. Damn you, piece of crap Denon CD player. Ah, does anybody want to... Ah, this is... All right, I have to bail. That's too bad. I actually enjoyed Little Toy Gun by Honey Honey because it played fine at home, but not so much here on this machine. So, is it even going to queue up track four? Oh, CD 2. I'm going to just put a world of hurt on CD player number 2 if it... Anyway, Honey Honey, just one of the many artists that are representative of this trend with the throwback sound that I kind of like. I'm sure I will grow tired of it at some point, but till then, it's pretty good.
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6: 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Nope, no, it's not. 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
6: 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Ah! 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
2: Is that frustrating for you? 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
5: Mitch Ryder and a Detroit Wheel. Devil with a blue dress on. I dig it because it's noisy, it's loud. And good golly, Miss Molly. Layla Jack Program is a wild orgy of having us an examine here.
3: You cannot call rock music kid music anymore. It's not just kid music. Still, kids like it, but a girl who was a 15-year-old high school sophomore when Elvis came along with Heartbreak Hotel is now 35 years old, and a lot of them still like it. They like them loud guitars.
6: It's what you were brought up with. That's what
3: yeah, I mean, everybody gets to be 35. I'm only 23 myself. You've just lived hard, huh? Hard life. I don't wanna...

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0: The number three song. 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

0: What do mermaids wash their fins with? Tide.
1: The first part was funnier. You should have never thrown the punchline. That was terrible. Did you know in King Arthur's time, one of the knights of the Round Table collected taxes? His name was Surcharge.
0: Yeah.
2: Top that.
0: What did the fried rice say to the shrimp?
1: Fry your rice.
0: Don't walk away from me.
1: Is that what it says?
0: Yeah.
1: That's pretty good.
0: Yeah.
1: Did you hear Steve Harvey and his wife got into a fight?
0: That's not real, is it?
1: Yeah. It was a family feud.
0: Did you hear about the superhero with a lisp that always worked out? He's Thor.
1: Bad ending again.
0: Hey, what are you talking? How can you not?
1: What kind of car does an egg drive? A Jokswagen.
0: What?
1: A Jokswagen.
0: Jokswagen.
1: Yeah.
3: Get it?
0: What do you call someone who gets mad when they don't have any bread? Lactose intolerant.
1: Well, all right. Would it be weird if me and Adam Sandler did Daddy's Home 3? Oh, that's not on the paper.
0: Why would you even bring that up?
1: I thought that was on the paper.
0: Why would you even bring that
1: it
0: up?
1: It was on the other paper.
0: That was just me.
1: No, they took out the other piece of paper. It was
0: so I'm
1: there.
0: Fired from Daddy's Home 3?
1: Well,
0: that's what you're saying.
1: Spade's not available. Then
0: Spade?
1: Well, some one of those guys.
0: What do you call the syrup with a speech impediment?
1: Oh, scissorp.
0: Mrs. Stuttersworth.
1: Oh, that's a good one. What airlines did Jesus and Mary take?
0: Virgin.
1: No.
0: Oh.
1: TW. Yes, Virgin. You read my punchlines, I'm gonna crack you with this space helmet here.
0: What's the most crunk place to go to the bathroom? The Little John.
1: Little John. Wow.
3: Yeah, that's good.
1: What was the foot's favorite type of chips? Doritos.
3: That's terrible.
0: If Steven Seagal removed all animal products from his diet, what would we call him? You can probably get this one.
1: Steven Vigali? Vegetable?
0: Vegan Seagal.
1: Vegan Seagal. Yeah, I wouldn't have got that in 15 years. Oh. What did the plumber say to the singer? Nice pipes.

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3: 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Broadway Bill Lee, 539, running that professionally trained tongue of mine, and you're going to find no muss, no fuss, no mess, just pay less. KTU Party Patrol on a roll at Payless Shoes tomorrow, 16115 Northern Boulevard. Try real hard to find him. Murray Hill Shopping Center, Flushing. Everybody going to be rushing over there tomorrow from 5 to 7, revving with the KTU Party Patrol. You know they're going to have passes to the Boogeyman Ball. All-star in the original Angelina Robin S. Right over there at Payless in Queens, New York City. Weather, this just means partly cloudy. Say howdy to an overnight low of around 5-0. Clouding up tomorrow, high score 64 right now. 58 in Ellingtonville, 59 in Sayville. A certain amount of sunshine and 59 in Bronxville. 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
7: Welcome to the wrap-up hour of the Classic Countdown. Here's the number 12 record of July 1980. Take your time, do it right. The SOS Band.

The SOS Band were showcasing the hits and headlines of July 1980 when President Jimmy Carter reinstated draft registration for 18, 19, and 20-year-old men in the United States. And Rocky Burnett had the number 11 hit record, Tired of Towing the Line.

0: Baby, you are my shining star. The Manhattans with the number 10 record in the classic countdown. We've set the Wayback Machine for July 1980. Legendary comic actor Peter Sellers died of a heart attack in London that month at age 55. Some of the popular movie hits were Bronco Billy with Clint Eastwood, Jack Nicholson in Stanley Kubrick's The Shining, Brubaker with Robert Redford, and The Blues Brothers, starring John Belushi and Dan Aykroyd.
1: What's this?
2: What?
1: This car. This stupid car. Where's a Cadillac we used to have? The Bluesmobile.
2: I traded it.
1: You traded the Bluesmobile for this?
2: No, for a microphone.
0: Our countdown continues with the number 9 record of July 1980. This is Steal Away by Robbie Dupree.

A lot of Michael McDonald influence in that one. Steal Away Robbie Dupree from July 1980. That month in golf, Tom Watson won the British Open at Muirfield in Scotland. And Bob Seger and the Silver Bullet Band had the number 8 hit record on the radio, Against the Wind.

Leaning Against the Wind, Bob Seger and the Silver Bullet Band. It's great to have your company. I'm Dick Bartley. Come on back to July 1980 for the Spinners and a great old Sam.

The Spinners in the number 7 countdown slot with a remake of Sam Cooke's Cupid. We're cruising back to July 1980 when Richard Queen, one of the 52 American hostages then being held by militants in Tehran, was freed by his captors because of poor health and flown home to the U.S. And we're back to the countdown with the number 6 record from July 1980, The Rose by Bette Midler.

0: taking you down to Funky Town, Lips Inc. with a number 5 record in our countdown. We're spotlighting the best of July 1980. The TV networks were already promoting their new fall shows, which included Bosom Buddies, Too Close for Comfort, It's a Living, and Magnum P.I.
1: It had been a typical sunrise in paradise. Beautiful. Breathtakingly beautiful. I wish Mac could be around to see it. I wished Mac could be around to do a lot of things, but he wasn't. And somehow, it was my fault. I was finding that hard to live with.
0: Olivia Newton-John is coming up, and now the number 4 record in our countdown, Little Genie by Elton John from July 1980.

Magic, Olivia Newton-John. We're revisiting the month of July 1980. Some of the best-selling record albums were Just One Night by Eric Clapton, Billy Joel's Glass Houses, McCartney 2, the Urban Cowboy soundtrack, Emotional Rescue from the Rolling Stones, and Pete Townsend's Empty Glass. And Paul McCartney and Wings had the number 2 single of July 1980, the live recording of Coming Up on stage in Glass.

McCartney coming up. I'm Dick Barkley. Let's quickly recap the top 10 of July 1980. We heard Shining Star by the Manhattans, Robbie Dupree's Steal Away, Against the Wind by Bob Seger and the Silver Bullet Band, The Spinners with Cupid, then the movie theme The Rose by Bette Midler, Funky Town from Lips Inc., Elton John's Little Genie, Magic by Olivia Newton-John, and coming up from Paul McCartney and Wings. We'll come right back with the runaway number one record of July 1980. Here's Billy Joel. It's still rock and roll to

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3: I'm doing some stuff in Atlanta, and I was driving back to Missouri. Now, if you know anything about geography, I have to go across the very western part of Tennessee. As I'm going through there, a guy calls me, it's a comedy booker, and he said, hey, I just checked your schedule. Is there any chance you're near such and such Tennessee? And I punched it up. I'm like, yeah, I'm like 20 minutes from there. He said, that's amazing. He said, I just had a guy cancel a show on me. He said, it starts in about an hour. He said, why don't you just go by and do the show? Just tell him you're him. Always a good start. They're going to pay you in cash. I'll even bonus you for bailing me out, and then you can go on home. So I get to this gig, and it was for the Tennessee chapter of PETA, the People for Ethical Treatment of Animals. Now, I have just given you a piece of information that I didn't get. So I go up there, I tell my first joke, here, ha, ha, ha, we're off and running, right? Now, the whole venue, it's kind of set up like this. The stage is higher, and it's metal folding chairs, and it's a long rectangle in front row of these chairs. All these women are holding small dogs. I'm like, what's the story with these dogs? And they said, these are our therapy animals. And I said, I've heard that phrase before, but what exactly does that mean? And the guy in the back yells out, he goes, those are animals that help keep us calm and relaxed. All right. Guy goes, do you have a therapy animal? I was like, well, I guess mine's a cow. He's like, how is a cow a therapy animal? I said, well, it keeps me calm and relaxed to know I have a freezer full of beef.
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4: I lived here for a couple of years, and things are different down here in Toronto. The music, that's what kills me the most in this city, man. It's true, man. You go anywhere in the city, like a bar or club or restaurant, there's this homogenous pop shit. That's all they play. There's Lady Gaga and all this other crap. You know, man? You know, that's not music. You know what I mean? Hell, I grew up on a dairy farm, man. I like country music. I'm not ashamed to admit it. You know? Anybody else like country music in here? You know? See, that's the sad thing. See, because there's even more people in here that like country music. They just won't publicly admit to it. And I know why that is, too. It's because country music, as much as I love it, even I have to admit that it truly is the soundtrack to idiocy. It is, you know, and you never heard one of your buddies do something smart and or productive when listening to country music. You know? Never heard one of your buddies go, hey, why don't you put on that Brooks and Dunn CD while I finish my thesis? Me? You never heard that. No, it was more like, crank up the Garth Brooks and grab a bat. We gonna fuck up some mailboxes.
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1: This is Music Mike. 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

Cool 45 to get us started here on Relics and Rarities. It's a UK Decca 45 by Peter J. and the Jaywalkers. It's called Can Can 62. Data Ray with all those hit records and those 45s that fell right through the cracks. Another edition of my Relics and Rarities show. Inspired by a rendition of the song by Linda Cherney tonight.

classic garage rock and roll out of Chicago, Shadows of Night. The classic song originally done by Van Morrison's Them and Gloria, G-L-O-R-I-A. And I admit I'm inspired to play that. I saw one of the greatest covers of Gloria done earlier today down at a bar in Asbury Park, New Jersey, the Wonder Bar. And it was wonderful. I saw a Grammy Award-nominated Linda Cherney. That's C-H-O-R-N-E-Y. We'll talk about her later on in the program today. But what a great talent. And wow, I mean, her band just did such a great, inspiring version that only Linda Cherney could do of that great classic song, Gloria, G-L-O-R-I-A-D-A-V-R-A-V-E. Dave the Ray with all the records you crave.

0: Everon 45 on the Moon Glow record label, a label pretty much known for people like the Righteous Brothers, that crazy and wild band out of Los Angeles, California, the Preachers, and the great rendition of that classic song of Who Do You Love?
1: Watch out! Here comes another Relics and Rarities Sure Shot!
0: Well, Barbara Mason, we know who she's in love with. Yeah, she's in love with somebody by the name of Bobby. David Ray Short Shot 45, and I love it on the Arctic record label. It's called Bobby's My Baby.

0: perfect song for Miss Etta James. You thought I was a pushover, did you? Not that easy. The report of my demise was just exaggeration. Etta James hanging tough. Pushover on Relics and Rarities.
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1: Patty Boyd was described as the great love of your life. True?
2: I don't know, Ed. I don't know, because I don't know if I was capable of knowing what love was then. I was obsessed with this woman. So that's why I said, I don't know if I loved her. Because as a practicing drunk, which I was then, I just wanted something very badly.
1: What brought an end to it?
2: I think recovery for me, stopping drinking and realizing that I couldn't live the old life. In fact, you know, when I first stopped drinking, I kind of experienced a long period of impotency, which was pretty scary. And, you know, all it was that I hadn't performed any kind of sex act with a woman sober in my life. Never. It never happened without some kind of stimulant. So you take that away, and it just didn't work.

Eric Clapton and Lay Down Sally. We are underway for another ZCOM Radio Hour with me, Barnes Shore. I'm so glad that you're on board. Today I'm going to play some songs you don't get to hear too often anymore on the radio. And, you know, there's a hit every now and then, like Lay Down Sally, Eric Clapton. And the next one I'm about to play, you might remember also on the radio. It was kind of a hit record, 1981, for the group that you know best as 38 Special. But the guy who wrote the song, at least part of the song, is in the Ides of March. His name is Jim Peterick, and I just had a chance to see the Ides play, and they played this song, Hold On Loosely, which is on the ZCOM Radio Hour.

0: Plumber Brothers Band, it's the Statesboro Blues, and right before that we heard 38 Special and Hold On Loosely from the album Wild Eyed Southern Boys. That was a hit record, sort of, in 1981. It did peak, where'd it go? 27 on the Billboard Hot 100. So not the greatest, but certainly got a lot of airplay, and it's a song that everybody remembers, I think. Jim Peterick of the Ides of March is the one who wrote the song, and he's still singing the song when he goes out and plays with the Ides of March, and they are out on tour.
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2: Guys like us

0: feel like Herbert Hoover again. Didn't need no welfare state.
1: Everybody pulled his weight.
0: G.R.O. Lassau ran great. Those were the days.
2: Hey, Rick D's, John Revolting calling.
3: What's on your mind, John?
2: Well, I had a call just to ask a request from you. I got this new lamp for my apartment. I had one, but I just got a new one, and I'm all out of light bulbs. So I wondered, can I borrow a light bulb from you?
3: Well, sure, John. What wattage do you need? It's right there on the top of the bulb.
2: Oh, okay. Just a minute. Let me turn on the light and check it. Wait a minute. It's too light. Let me turn it off. Oh, wait, it's too dark. I can't see it. Just a minute. Let me turn on the light again. I can't see this. It's too light. Wait a minute. Let me turn it off. Wait, it's too dark. I can't read it. Let me turn the light back on.
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0: Sally? Why, Sally Goot, I'm glad you came to the reunion. I haven't seen you since graduation.
1: Yes, I guess so. Who are you, anyway?
0: You remember Horace Gottlieber.
1: No, I don't. Who's that?
0: That's me.
1: Oh, of course. Torrance.
0: Horace.
1: Right.
0: And what have you been doing, Sally?
1: Well, I'm a Wamway distributor.
0: Oh, you're a salesman.
1: Of course not. I said distributor, you doofus. I wouldn't do anything as lowly as sell.
0: Then how do you make any money?
1: I have hundreds of people under me who I distribute Wamway products to.
0: Oh, I see. Then they sell.
1: Heavens no. They have hundreds of people under them.
0: Then they sell Wamway items.
1: How should I know? Who cares who finally sells the stuff?
2: Wamway. It's the way to gain financial independence through the practical and proven pyramid principle. You never have to worry about actually selling anything. You'll have hundreds of people under you who get to worry about that. Get with the Wamway way.
0: Gee, Sally, do you need a partner?
1: Actually, no, Henry.
0: Horace.
1: Right. I'd like you to meet my husband. He does all the heavy work. Darling, I'd like you to meet an old friend.
3: Well, hello there. How you doing? How are you? You need some soap?
2: Get with the Wamway way. A division of Wamco. Co.
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5: Right now, I'll take caller number 2 on my jam line to score the Artful Dodgers EP containing 4 of the best songs from their brand new album. 7:15, you got Skip O'Brien till 9 o'clock tonight with Doobies taking it to the streets. G98, hello, who's this?
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6: Cleveland
5: weather, it's going to be partly cloudy tonight and tomorrow. Low tonight, 40. High tomorrow, 55. Currently in the Lakefront City, it's sunny and 61 degrees from G98.
7: 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G98, David Lyons, playing the albums right now. That is so fine, man. 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

0: and Eric Burton and War Song 25 for the year 1970. It's 1045, Wixie Top 100 time. Bobby Knight here with a weather word. Cleveland temperature 26. John Ono Lennon with Song 24. Instant Karma. Only a song of the times. What the world is today in 1970, a ball of confusion. 1054, Wixie Top 100 time on the Bobby Knight Show.
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0: Savings in every department. The Jackson 5 with four big songs in 1970. This is hit number 21 of the top 100.
2: I'm glad you called, but I'm not home. 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You gotta wait for the beep. 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
6: I-100's instant dedications.
7: Matt, make a dedication to Michael from Kelly. 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

welcome back. It is Let the Good Times Roll here on CPL Radio. We're only halfway through the show. We've got a whole hour to go. You got here just in time. I saved all the good songs for the last half of the show. No, that's not true. I like all my hours of the show equally. My name is Mark Nielsen, but I do like this next song. A lot of other people did too in 1976, making it a number one song in that year. Not a lot of depth to the lyrics, but it'll get you on your feet and your booty shaking. Casey and the Sunshine Band on Let the Good Times Roll.

Trey Parker Jr. His first solo hit without his longtime group, Radio, R-A-Y-D-I-O. Just like Michael McDonald and Randy Meisner before him. See, hour number one. Going solo, stepping out from the band. The Other Woman, a big hit for him, number four, 1982. Well, who'll be the next in line? Here are the Kinks, 1965.

Number one for 8 weeks. Elvis, All Shook Up. Elvis had a song called Stuck On You. This isn't quite that, but it's close. Stuck With You. Huey wrote it about a girl he liked. However, when he played it for her, she didn't like the song. Number one, though, in 1986. Huey Lewis of the News.

0: 10 years after, a British blues rock band, they were catapulted to fame for their appearance at the 1969 Woodstock Festival and in the subsequent documentary, I'm Going Home, featuring Elvin Lee on lead guitars and lead vocals, was a highlight of both the concert and the film. It was in 69. But we heard Choo Choo Mama. Their 1972 album, Rock and Roll Music to the World, featured that track. Going back to 1969, though, here, for this Lost Soul 45, Mark Putney, don't come around here anymore.
1: Hey, Mark.
2: What, man?
1: I heard you're going with your girl.

Church bells are ringing, but not for me. The debut single from the Cliquettes, an R&B girl group from New York City, 1958. Seems like in the 50s and in that doo-wop era, everybody came from New York City. And I suppose that's because that's where the record studios were back then. If you were from Milwaukee, Wisconsin, or Chicago, Illinois, St. Louis, Missouri, Omaha, Nebraska, and you wanted to get discovered, you had to take a trip to New York City and audition for a record label, or maybe go to Philadelphia and get on American Bandstand. It was a smaller world back then, wasn't it? Contrast that with today, where anybody with a computer could be the next worldwide singing sensation. More people are consuming their music online and less through the radio these days, as we used to during the era that we celebrate here on Let the Good Times Roll, the 50s, 60s, 70s, and 80s. In those years, you would sit by your radio and wait for your favorite song. Or in the 80s, we had MTV, too, to wait for our favorite video to make an appearance. It is your favorite radio show, or one of the ones you listen to, anyway. Thank you for that. Let's give your ears and my mouth a break for 2 minutes here. But back with more show right after that. Stay tuned.

singing Bee Gees songs with him. Singers like Dolly Parton, Brandi Carlile, Sheryl Crow, and Jason Isbell, among others, taking those old Bee Gees classic songs and giving them a country sound. That album is called Greenfields. It's out now. This from back in the day, just before Saturday Night Fever, Boogie Child, number 12 in 77.

From the 1985 movie To Live and Die in L.A., that is Wang Chung, the director of the movie William Friedkin, most famous for The Exorcist, chose them to write the soundtrack because he was so impressed with their previous album and the song Dance Hall Days. That is an impressive song. He told the band, though, he didn't want a theme song for the movie, just a soundtrack. But they wrote To Live and Die in L.A. anyway and played it for him, and he liked it and included it in the movie. On the charts, the song peaked at number 41 in 1985. Snap your fingers. So says gospel-turned-pop singer Joe Henderson. Top 10 in 62.

Number two in 1959 for Phil Phillips, Sea of Love. He wrote that for a girlfriend and was introduced to a local record producer who recorded it and distributed it. Did well for the small label, and it was eventually distributed nationally by Mercury Records. So despite the record's success, Phil Phillips said he only got $6,800 for recording that song. So we will send Phil some royalties for playing it now here on Let the Good Times Roll on CPL Radio. Or his estate, rather, is who we will send the royalties to. Phil passed away last year on his birthday, March 14th, at the age of 94. Well, this song released posthumously in 78 after the 1977 plane crash took the lives of several in the group and injuring others. You got that right. Lynyrd Skynyrd. Well,

Frankie Valli and the Four Seasons with their follow-up to Candy Girl, New Mexico Rose. Not as successful as its predecessor. Peaked at only 36 and 63. Well, time for one more song here. It's a song from the 50s. I found a doo-wop group that wasn't from New York City. The Quintones from York, Pennsylvania. It was a local disc jockey who discovered them as they were singing at one of the sock hops that he was hosting. He liked what he heard, had them record four songs, and this was the biggest. Top 20 nationally, the song got them an appearance on American Bandstand and a show at the Apollo Theater in New York City, for which they received a standing ovation. But You're Only as Big as Your Last Record, and subsequent releases failed to chart for this band. But here are the Quintones in their finest hour to take us home this week. Down the aisle.

0: Quintones from 1958 to close out the show this week. Lots of songs about marriage and weddings in the 50s and early 60s, seems like. Everybody got married back then and stayed married. The innocent provincial 50s gave way to the turbulent 60s, and then the swinging, dancing 70s, and finally the MTV Big Hair, Big Sound of the 80s, which is what makes these years and these songs so interesting. Such variety, such history, so many stories to tell. Each song has its own story, which I tell on the air, but also each song has its own memory, which of course is different for each person, for each listener. You hear a song and it takes you back to what you were doing when that song was a hit. That's our show for the week. Thank you so much for listening, but it's time to put the past away and get back to present day 2021. Check out the show on Facebook. Let the Good Times Roll radio show is the name of that page. 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

when my body's falling apart just like an explosion in my soul. 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Got everything shaking with the bacon. That's all even taken. 858 WAB ball. 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
5: 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First, a Canadian truck driver who became what he called the traveling folk singer.

0: If You Could Read My Mind, first in a parade of hits for Gordon Lightfoot. Another important singer-songwriter of the 70s started out as Henry John Dutchendorf Jr. That didn't fit very well on tiny record labels, so Henry renamed himself after his favorite city and became John Denver.
1: I love to daydream, one of my favorite things in the world. I also love to meditate, and that's kind of different than letting your mind fly away, because you kind of draw it into yourself and still the mind so that there's nothing to interrupt you, nothing to infringe upon your space. And I find that I can do both of those things best when I'm someplace that's cool and green and shady.

0: Take Me Home Country Roads from John Denver and Fat City. 5 years later, Fat City would change its name to the Starland Vocal Band and have a number one record of their own with Afternoon Delight. We'll hear it later in this hour. John Denver's musical philosophy was a mixture of old standbys, love, peace, and homespun happiness. He talked about it to a 1974 concert audience in Los Angeles.
1: The purpose of my music has always been to communicate the joy that I find in living and what is so about my life. And I remember back about 10 years ago when I left college, came out here, and I was working for a civil engineer down in Long Beach. Every night, because his family went to bed kind of early, I went down to the beach and sat on the lifeguard stands and practiced songs, worked on songs that I was learning and worked on the songs that I was writing, and literally ached for people to sing to. And to be able to come back now and to have some 35,000 people to sing to this week just thrills me to death. And I've been looking forward to this.
0: Next, an autobiographical song about a meteor shower that John observed while camping in Colorado, when the history of rock and roll continues. The history of rock and roll continues with a man who at one time was reportedly the world's largest selling recording artist, John Denver.

0: Rocky Mountain High, a song that took John Denver more than 9 months to write.
1: It's an interesting song to me. It has to do with our dear planet Earth, life the way it is now, the way it might be, the way it could be. And I'm glad I could share that with you.
0: 1972 was also a big year for three sons of Air Force officers stationed in England. They formed a trio, and to give it an instant identity, named it after their homeland. Producer George Martin, who later worked with the group, described the sound of America.
2: Deceptively simple, but very nostalgic, very evocative, I think. It's very simple when you listen to it. I mean, the whole style of recording, dead simple. But I believe in simplicity, and I think there's no point in loading a record down with pretentious, unnecessary things if the quality of the song is there in itself.

0: America and a Horse with No Name, the record that brought them a lot of criticism from people who said they sounded too much like Neil Young. Actually, the group cited the Beach Boys as their major influence, and a few years later, the compliment was returned. Mike Love of the Beach Boys announced that America was doing for the 70s what the Beach Boys did for the 60s. 1 month after A Horse with No Name, a singer-songwriter emerged who was described as a compromise between Van Morrison and Elton John. He'd been a member of the Nitty Gritty Dirt Band before having his songs recorded by The Byrds, The Eagles, Joe Cocker, Greg Allman, and Johnny Rivers. Another performer to record his tunes, Linda Ronstadt, discusses Jackson Browne.
1: I've really been a Jackson Browne fan for a long time, you know. I think he's just a great writer, and he used to live across the street from us, and, you know, I just have a tremendous amount of respect for him. I think he's a real hard worker and a real good singer and a real good writer.

0: Jackson Browne and Doctor My Eyes from March of 1972. 1 month later, Jackson was joined on the charts by another young singer-songwriter, an Englishman who'd almost died several times from tuberculosis. Record executive Jerry Moss explained why he signed Stephen Dimitri Georgiou, also known as Cat Stevens.
1: I was really impressed with Matthew and Son, one of the earlier pop records he'd made, and I felt his voice and his style was something special. He's a marvelous artist, great animator, very gifted cartoonist. He has his own way of looking at things. It comes across on a record. His most successful single was Morning Is Broken. More.

0: Cat Stevens and Morning Has Broken, from the summer of 1972. Next, another singer-songwriter that many people thought was a group. Kent Lavoie, better known as Lobo, didn't seem to mind.
1: I don't particularly care if anyone knows Lobo 3 years from now, knows that I was a person, a group, a bunch of seeing eye dogs. It makes no difference to me. Back, I stayed out of the spotlight, so to speak. You never see me on television. I do very few tours. I don't have a publicist. I don't have a manager. I don't have an arranger. I don't have a producer. I don't have an agent. I don't have a roadie. I have absolutely nothing. My biggest thrill, I guess, man, what really gives me the charge is to be standing in an elevator and hearing some person get on in his suit, you know, going to work singing one of my songs, you know.
0: Next, Lobo, when the history of rock and roll continues. The history of rock and roll continues now with Lobo.

change and begin to absorb other influences other than just, you know, the traditional structure. I think folk music on my friends, well, most of the people who are in rock now are ex-folk singers, so all of those people brought with them their folk influences to rock and roll, which, you know, changed it to the form that we know rock and roll today, which is quite different than it was Bill Haley kind of rock and roll. It brings more more melodic, there's more melody to it than rock and roll with just the early rhythm and blues changes.

0: The year after Joni Mitchell struck gold with Help Me, an early San Francisco group that hadn't had a hit in more than 8 years returned with a new name and a new sound. Grace Slick of the Jefferson Airplane turned Jefferson Starship was asked if she was surprised by their comeback success with Miracles.
1: Yeah, I'm always surprised by the success or failure of stuff because none of us are really that aware of what the people are going to like. So what we generally do is let a lot of the guys that we know, local San Francisco disc jockeys, play the album. And then people call up and say, I'd like to hear blah, blah, blah, over and over again. One particular song will get more requests than another, and that's so we pull it off the album, make a single out of it.

0: 2 months after Miracles, another California star of the 60s made his comeback. Bruce Johnston, a one-time member of the Beach Boys, did it by writing a song for Barry Manilow. This is the voice of Bruce Johnston.
1: I keep my gold record of I Write the Songs in my living room because that's my own creation. I dreamed it up. When you dream it up, it's different than if you perform someone's dream.

Barry Manilow and I Write the Songs, which earned composer Bruce Johnston a 1976 Grammy Award for Song of the Year. Next, Seals and Crofts, when the history of rock and roll continues. The history of rock and roll continues now with our look at the mellow sound of the 1970s. This is Seals and Crofts.

0: Jim Seals and Dash Crofts met as members of a 50s rock group, The Champs. When it broke up, they decided to go on together singing folk rock duets. Jim explained their success and that of their biggest record, Get Closer.
1: We've had a lot of people say they've heard the song before we played it. They feel like that they knew it. And yet there was a little part of it maybe that was different, that was new. So I think the style itself has been the thing that's kept the popularity for so long.
0: Jim Seals' brother, Danny Seals, also made music in 1976 under the name of England Dan. He recorded with John Ford Coley, and their first single that summer was a million seller.

England Dan and John Ford Coley, and I'd really love to see you tonight. The summer of 1976 also brought a gold record to John Denver's former backup group. Bill Danoff of the Starland Vocal Band had stopped at a roadside cafe and was impressed by the name of the house specialty. That would make a great song title, he thought. And it did.

Afternoon Delight from the Starland Vocal Band, which earned them two Grammy Awards in 1976, including Best New Artist of the Year. Next, a chart sweep of rhythm and blues in the 70s, when the history of rock and roll continues. The history of rock and roll continues as we look at rhythm and blues in the 70s. This is B.B. King.

In the dawn of the 70s, spontaneous rhythm and blues, such as B.B. King's The Thrill Is Gone, was quickly fading, to be replaced by the tight, carefully controlled productions of soul. And along came groups like the Jackson 5.

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0: future is now, and the war for humanity's survival has begun. Across the vast reaches of space, Earth stands on the brink of annihilation. A ruthless enemy, relentless, merciless, and unlike anything mankind has ever faced, descends upon our world. They are the Arachnids, a monstrous alien race with only one purpose, our destruction. But humanity will not go down without a fight. From the heart of the Federation, an elite force rises to meet the challenge. Courageous men and women, ready to risk it all for the survival of the species. Will you do your part? Starship Troopers, coming soon to a theater near you.
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1: Somewhere in New Jersey, there's this guy named Dave who has this giant 60s record collection and this pirate radio station in his attic with a transmitter he built from the Allied catalog. His mom doesn't know the clothesline is his antenna, but it sounds better with mom's clothes on. Dave plays all the great songs that radio stations fire DJs for spinning. 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

Junior, just can't turn that one loose. I love it, I really do. The Changing Colors, Tower 45, a hitbound record on Wakey in Louisville and also KMEN in San Bernardino, California, but never a hit record, but man, that should have been a smash. Great tune, The Changing Colors, Want You By My Side, and when you get her, or you get him by your side, this is what you tell him.

0: band or the one that you love. That's what you do. You sing that song to them. You cite the lyrics to them. Flaming Ember. That white, blue, white soul out of Detroit on the Hot Wax record label. Mind, Body, and Soul. I mean, what more can you give? Well, I guess there's the wallet.
1: This is Dave the Rave. Home of relics and rarities in the No Static Attic. This is Dave the Rave.

Valentine's week. Everybody should be looking for love. Of course, Bobby Womack had a hit with a record, but originally done by him and his brother in a group they called the Valentinos on Sam Cooke's Saw record label. I love that particular version, Looking for a Love. Of course, Steve Burkett from Ann Arbor, Michigan, he's not looking for a love. He probably already has a love. He's looking for a great song, a request of a great version. He says the greatest version of In the Midnight Hour. You know what, Steve? I think I agree. The group called The Wanted, a song that I heard first on CKLW.

memory for yours truly. It was late at night. Now, this is a true story. I'm not making this up. It was late at night, and I'm listening to CKLW with the transistor under the pillow so my parents would know that I was doing something I shouldn't be doing. I should have been in bed, sleeping, getting ready for school the next day. But a lot of times late night, I'd listen to these radio stations that I couldn't normally pick up during the daytime. You'd pick up those powerful AM radio stations late at night. I used to love listening to CKLW, and that came on the radio. This is sometime like in March of 67, and it just blew my mind. Originally released on the Detroit Sound record label, and then later acquired by A&M Records. And what a great, powerful version of In the Midnight Hour. And once again, the group called The Wanted, going out to Steve Burkett, a top five record on those Detroit stations on CKLW and WKNR Keener. A great record indeed. So put it on your want list, because after all, the group is called The Wanted, and Steve Burkett, thank you so much for that request. I have a funny feeling that you

0: City Stomp Your Feet. Shaking the walls here in the No Static Attic. The first hit for the Dave Clark 5. 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
3: 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That's good. Don't you feel better already? Big day, your constant companion. Just hug me, man. Hug my radio, baby. Don't squeeze the knobs now. Just hug. That's good. 10 before 9 o'clock on a Kenny thing of you, what we're doing. We're going to have more of this fantastic decade of hits and another gigantic thing in a few seconds. Hang on. What? Yeah, haven't they come a long way to the other end of the musical spectrum since those days of 1964, right? The Beatles, 7 away from 9 of a Kenny thing for Big D. Look out for this one. Gotta be another Biggie.
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0: Brothers, 606 in the nitty-gritty city, this hour. Hit music by the street people, Kenny Rogers in the first edition, Gold and Santana. Is it true evil women have more fun? That's Santana. Well, Buddy Scott at 610, kissing Led Zeppelin in concert time.
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0: Street people, Jennifer Tompkins at the Mighty 91 with Buddy Scott, 635, kissing Led Zeppelin in concert time.
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1: 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It's obvious y'all got money to burn, so why are your gas prices so darn high? 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Well then, who's going to buy your gall darn gasoline?
0: I'd sure like to hear what you've got to say about that. Signed, Howard Howdy Lipscomb, Dallas, Texas. 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
3: I was at a party, some guy gave me some shit. He's like, here, man, take this. It's fucking mushrooms. I took it, I forgot all about it, you know. Then a couple days later, I found that shit in my pocket. I'm thinking, why not? Because I'm thinking it's like weed, some background shit. I planned my whole day out like it was weed. I'll chew this shit up. Then I'll go to the barbershop, get my hair cut, and then I'll see a movie. I chewed it up. So far, so good. Then I was in a barbershop, like an hour later. Then I looked in the mirror. I saw the barber's reflection, man. It looked like a big penis was cutting my hair. I freaked out. I started talking to myself, Dave, calm down. You're on drugs. This is what drugs do. Can you know that there was no way that a penis can cut hair? But I started freaking out, man. I just couldn't take it anymore. I jumped out the chair. Half my hair was cut. I didn't care. I just gave a barber a handful of money. I ran home, man. I ran home as fast as I could. I was tripping. I looked at the clock. It was 2:42. I was like, damn, 2:42. I gotta sober up. I've never been this high this early. I took a shower. I was still high. Said maybe music will do the trick. I listened to every CD I had. I was still high. Exercise, that's what I'll do. I ran around the block 4 times, still high. Took a nap, woke up, fucked up. I looked at the clock, it was 2:43. I said, God damn.
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7: Here's Aretha, baby, in 1 minute until 7 a.m. Aretha Franklin. Takes us to Black and Spanish Harlem on the Morgan Go Round from WSGN, where it is 7:02 now, right? 7:02, and still 69 degrees. We're going for about 85 or so under cloudy skies with, periods of rain and occasional thunder showers. What is new here? Somebody wants a story? Okay, how about us two guys are talking here? One guy says to the other, I sure like feel... botch it up again, Morgan. I sure feel like telling the boss where to get off again. And the other guy says, what do you mean, again? And the other guy says, well, I felt like it yesterday, too.
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7: Here's Elvis. He told the boss where to get off. And consequently, he is leaving, Fred. 7:03. Get up and get going time. Give me some la-las, Elvis. That's Elvis, and he's leaving. The boss kicked him in the seat of the pants and said, out you go, buddy. You don't talk back to me. 7 minutes past 7 o'clock it is now. 7:07 on the Roger W. Morgan program.
5: Oh, yeah. I like it. 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I lose about 5 pounds every time I play that record. 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
2: We really are trying to rush you next to Southtown.
5: Waxy weather, snow coming down. It's a little on the wet side now, but you just wait till the night. We should have a around 30. Currently, we got 33 degrees at WAXE.
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5: Just because we're playing them oldie goldies doesn't mean we're going to forget the music of today. No, sir. We're going to include it. Blend them both together.
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9: 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I want a Tree Street winner this summer. Rosalind Street in Rochester. Rosalind Street. You live there, call me. 232-6300. Got some prizes for you. Here's old Loudon Wainwright. Jack Wheeler with music from WBBF. I don't know about you, but I'm about ready for something peaceful.
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9: 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Going to give away another $1,000 bill. Keep listening. This might be your lucky turn, huh?

0: 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Jack Wheeler, 43-degree Monday in Rochester.
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1: 5:03 in the Monumental City, 87 degrees out there. We've got traffic, weather, sports information, and all hit music on a Friday afternoon. Gentleman has written some very fine music, and every now and then he takes one of his own tunes and records it himself. That's Mac Davis. Baby, baby, don't get hooked on me. 5:09 on WCAO. Thank you, James. Sterling performance as always, 12 after 5. This group also gives a very sterling performance on WCAO. This is Chicago.
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7: Trip West just about out the door. I'll see you in a few minutes at Chicago Pizza, just north of Northridge, Roswell Road in Sandy Springs, Lohman's Plaza. I'll be there a little after midnight. Hey, what's going on?
8: I've been here at home all day.
7: Why?
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7: 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It's true.
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10: We're reeling in the years, doing a little time tripping from an 80s point of view. In Hollywood, I'm George Taylor Morris. Well, you know, the record business can be a pretty hard place to make a living. Ask any of the thousands of bands who put a lot into it and didn't get much in return. From what Warren Entner of the Grassroots tells us, things were also tough for some of the 60s groups trying to break into the business, and getting the deal was only half the battle. For example, the name Grassroots was given to the band by the president of their first record company, Dunhill Records. And then, after the band waited around a few months to make an album, the same guy decided that their first hit should be a tune that he brought back from Italy.
11: The president of the label came back from a European trip, and he says, I've got the record that you should do. And we're going, they gave us our name. Now he's got this record, right? We go in and listen to it, and it's in Italian. We're going, oh, great. What is this thing? Anyways, we rewrote the bridge ourselves. We did a translation, sort of, basically taking the gist of the song, and it was Let's Live for Today. We went in the studio on a Monday. We finished the record on a Tuesday, meaning mixing it, the whole thing, and the B-side, and it was on KHJ Radio on Friday, which was the record top 40 station in the country at that time. And I'm going, you record on a Monday, it's on the radio by a Friday, they're saying it's a hit on Monday. This is... what a dream. This is the easiest thing I've ever seen in my life.

I got a feeling. On the anniversary that the Let It Be film was premiered at the London Palladium in 1970, Steve Miller reeling in the years before the Beatles with My Dark Hour, which featured Paul McCartney on bass and background vocals. The Grassroots started us off with Let's Live for Today, and the Electric Prunes scattered some psychedelia around the airwaves in the summer of 67 with Get Me to the World on Time. I don't think they ever made it. When we come back, a wedding song of sorts from Derek and the Dominoes and some vintage Bob Dylan as we continue reeling in the years on the Global Satellite Network. Coast to coast via satellite from Hollywood, I'm George Taylor Morris, and we're reeling in the years. Here's an example of really keeping it among close friends. Eric Clapton married Patti Boyd Harrison this week in 1979. George Harrison was among the guests, of course, because he and Eric are tight buddies. Paul and Ringo were along for that party, too, and before the night was over, the three ex-Beatles made it quite the event by doing an impromptu jam. Of course, I suppose what was on Eric's mind was his new bride, George's ex, about whom Eric, years earlier, had written this classic.

0: Vintage Dylan from Nashville Skyline and Layla from Derek and the Dominoes with some sparkling guest guitar work from Duane Allman. There's another piece of pop trivia to pass along about somebody else in that band, the late Carl Radel. Long before he played with Clapton, Radel earned his living, believe it or not, playing bass for Gary Lewis and the Playboys. Coming up next, it's our Reelin' in the Years salute to the Kinks, the early years, as we continue on the Global Satellite Network. I'm George Taylor Morris, and this is the part of the show where we take a few minutes to recognize some of the special events and people who made contributions to the 60s generation, particularly bands that provided new directions for lifestyle and music. This week, on their 25th anniversary, Reelin' in the Years salutes the Kinks, the early years. Now, unlike some other artists, Ray Davies really doesn't mind reviewing his past because it relates so directly to his present. He's always been at the forefront of his craft. From inventing those early power chord combinations that paved the way for the metal bands of the 70s and 80s, to being a spokesman for the British underclass, to being one of the first rockers to explore theatrical concept albums. In the beginning, however, the Kinks were just a straight-ahead British rock and roll band. Ray Davies first joined his brother Dave's band, The Ravens, in 1962. And with bass player Peter Quaife and drummer Mick Avery, turned that foursome into one of the driving forces of the British invasion. For a historical perspective on how the band developed, Ray gave us some comments to go along with a montage of early Kinks hits. And it begins with a story about how the band really got their rather odd name, as Reelin' in the Years salutes the Kinks, the early years.
1: Mick and I were sort of standing around in a pub, and we were putting our first record out, and nobody could think of a name. And somebody said, "You guys are so weird. You look like you're Kinks." And it was as simple as that. It was some drunk in a pub. So whoever that drunk is, you know, thank you. It's not the name I've been happy with, and probably it's associated with at the time. It was like kinky boots and leather and all that. Very strange. I think it's a very strange name.

the song that really, as a record as well, and as a track that really sticks with me and haunts me, and I think I'm really proud of making, is All Day and All of the Night. It's just a great record.

Tired of Waiting was written on, the words were written on a train as I was going to the studio to do it. The idea of Tired of Waiting had been around for a long, long time. I think I even wrote it before I wrote You Really Got Me.

Well, the thing that fascinated me about Hollywood Boulevard is that they have all these stars on the street and people who worked and suffered. Well, the thing that fascinated me about Hollywood Boulevard is

0: On our Reelin' in the Years salute to the Kinks, The Early Years, a Ray Davies song that in his case could just as easily have been titled Dedicated Leader of Fashion. Ray Davies just isn't a follower. He writes songs as he sees life, and that's often a little bit further into the future than most of us live. And he's never been afraid to take on the system either and point out in his own satirical way what most of us feel but don't often express. As the Kinks matured through the 60s, so did Ray's songwriting ability. And the two centerpieces of the Kinks' music as they moved toward the end of their first decade together came from two classic albums, Arthur, or The Decline and Fall of the British Empire, and Lola versus Power Man and the Money Go Round. Of course, even Ray Davies knows that he has to adjust his art to certain standards to ensure success. In the case of Lola, Ray tells a story about how he agreed to do some transcontinental traveling just to change two words in Lola that were objectionable to the BBC.
1: Oh, we made the record and we came on tour in America, and I had to, there's a reference to Coca-Cola or something, and BBC wouldn't play it because of that. So I flew back to England midway through a tour. We were in Minnesota. We had 2 days off, so I flew back to London, sang the word and cut it in, and flew back to Chicago.

The Kinks are a very difficult entity to market and to put a finger on. I think that we are Dickensian in the sense that we are British and we chronicle things. Very, very observing the things we do and very honest about the things we see without pulling any punches.

Victoria, from the soundtrack of a 1969 English television special about the decline of the British Empire. Lola was the Kinks' last top 10 hit of their early years. They wouldn't have anything close to that for another dozen years or so, although there were some brilliant albums along the way that continued to mirror the personal growth of Ray and Dave Davies. It's also interesting to see that in 1987, the latest Kinks project is called Think Visual, which is pretty much what this band has been doing for the past quarter century. Cheers to the Kinks for giving us so much and asking for so little in return. That in itself is worth a Reelin' in the Years salute. Still to come, some thoughts from David Bowie and the date book for this week, but next we'll get down and get funky with Wilson Pickett as we continue Reelin' in the Years. Via satellite from Hollywood, I'm George Taylor Morris, and we're Reelin' in the Years. Okay, let's rip into some 60s high school dance songs. You know, the songs that blared out of the jukebox in the student lounge after the Friday night game, and I might add, under the watchful eye of a 60-year-old English teacher chaperone. You know, the one who wore the cotton earplugs? You know, where I went to high school, there was one guy whose job it was to set up the music for the dances. And it always seemed that he dressed in this madras shirt, stretch Levi's, and black high-top kids. And you could almost figure out who he was trying to hit on by the way he picked the songs. Now, this particular Friday night, he seemed to be going after the party girl, the cheerleader, and the dreamboat.

0: this is Mark Volman.
1: 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And together,
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0: Reelin' in the Years with a song that Mark Volman says was meant to be a parody of Turtles music, but it was a hit anyway, Eleanor. At the top, it was Soul King Wilson Pickett with a standard of funky rhythm and blues, Mustang Sally. And Be True to Your School, live cheerleaders and all, was the Beach Boys from 1963. Next, David Bowie talks about videos, plus we'll have some Rolling Stones and more as we continue Reelin' in the Years on the Global Satellite Network.
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5: This is Ty Meredith. 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Good morning, Chuck Waiting. Playing the music to get you up, get you off from the hit line at 589-4810. Main ingredient. Everybody got to play the fool's.

0: today. Chance of a thunder shower at a high of 85. Current temperature is 58 out and about. Godfred is Playboy Man checking in with the checker now. Beauty in disguise.
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2: There's a holdup in the Bronx. Brooklyn's broken out in fights. There's a traffic jam in Harlem that's backed up to Jackson Heights. There's a scout troop short a child. Khrushchev's doing an idle.

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0: 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It's 10 o'clock straight off, and Don St. John playing it for you on a golden weekend. 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And a cut from the Book of Dreams album. And Steve.

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8: 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This is show number 776. Jan Schimmick is here with a cool tune of the week, and all your phone and Gmail requests are on the way. And we're going to start out with a group that was from the Motor City, and believe it or not, I'm not on the Motown label, but Stax, the Dramatics. What You See Is

What You See Is What You Get, the Dramatics, hit from 1971. It would be 1993. They would collaborate with Snoop Dogg for Doggy Dog World and have a top 20 hit. I'm Bart Shore, and I got a text message from John in Rock Hill, South Carolina. He wanted to hear Woodstock from Crosby, Stills, and Nash, and have a treat for you here. Here's Woodstock with alternate vocals on the Time Warp Radio Show.

0: Crosby, Stills, and Nash with a different vocal arrangement to their classic, Woodstock. That sounded kind of cool. This is Time Warp Radio, and we take phone requests at 312-869-2068.
1: Hey, Bart, it's Dylan Dubo calling from Ontario, Canada, calling in for the third time. And I got a good one from Chuck Berry. The song is called Too Much Monkey Business. And if you play that, that would be wonderful. Loving the show as always, Bart, and keep up the great work, dude.
0: Thank you, Dylan. Yep, we're going to go back to 1956 for the fifth single release from Chuck Berry, Too Much Monkey Business.

Chuck Berry, one of his all-time classics, Too Much Monkey Business. The Beatles like it so much they recover it, and so did this band, the Yardbirds. Here's their version of Train Kept Rolling on the Time Warp Radio Show.

0: Yardbirds and Train Kept a Rollin', originally done 1951 by Tiny Bradshaw, maybe best remembered by the Aerosmith hit version, which was out in 1974. I'm Bart Shore. This is Time Warp Radio.
1: Hello again, Bart. It's Roger calling again from Mount Pleasant, Iowa. And this song request was brought up to me maybe over a year ago by my sister, and what she told me, surprisingly, I remember on this early July day in 1968 when our family sat in the waiting area at O'Hare Airport in Chicago waiting to board the plane on a flight to Philadelphia. It's amazing that after all these years, we both still remember hearing the song on their PA system, Up, Up and Away by the Fifth Dimension. And so, Bart, we'd both love to hear this song on your show.
0: Thank you, Roger. I think the oldies station still played this one because it was a hit in 1968.

Up, Up and Away with the Fifth Dimension from 1967 on the Time Warp Radio Show. Trans World Airlines, TWA, used that in one of their ad campaigns way back in the day. And one of the members of the Wrecking Crew playing guitar on that was this man, Johnny Rivers. He's on the Time Warp Radio Show.

0: Muddy Water with Johnny Rivers. I don't know what he's up to these days, but I do know he's 83 years old, so it's great to have him still around. 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
1: Hi, Bart. This is Ron from Marietta, Georgia. I wonder if you could play a song by The Animals. It's called Club Ogogo. Thanks a lot, Bart. Appreciate it.
0: Thank you, Ron. I've got your request right here.

0: bit of a deep track with Animals, Club Agogo, right here on the Time Warp Radio Show. Let's go back to the phone line, 312-869-2068.
1: Hey, Bart, it's Liz over here in Montgomery, Illinois, by the Fox River. I'd like to hear an old one from 1963, I think.

0: which would be Bob Dylan's Blowing in the Wind. Other people did it, but you know what? His is just a classic. Love your show. Congrats on 17 years and keep on rocking.
1: Liz, thank you so much for calling in. And here is the freewheeling Bob Dylan, Blowing in the Wind.

0: Yes, the answer, my friend, is Blowing in the Wind. That's Bob Dylan, and this is Time Warp Radio. It is winter, and yeah, there's a lot of wind blowing around.
1: Hey, Bart, Mike Collin from the western suburbs of Chicago. Hey, since it's about 6 below here, I thought I'd request a couple wintertime songs. It's now a winter's day from Tammy Rowe. And how about Wintertime by Steve Miller for all those people listening in those nice warm places?
0: Thanks for checking in for sure. All right, we'll go back to 1967. This is Tommy Rowe. It's now winter's day.

of off the beaten track a little bit, but great to hear this time of the year for sure. It's now Winter's Day. That is Tommy Rowe on the Time Warp Radio Show. Here's part two of your request, Winter Time, Steve Miller Band.

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1: Yeah, hi, Bart. Tom Berry from Mora, Minnesota. Song I have for you for this week is Abracadabra by Steve Miller, 1982. And hope everybody will enjoy it, and everybody have a great week. Talk to you later, Bart.
0: Thank you, Tom. And here is more from the Steve Miller Band on the Time Warp Radio Show.

0: I've always contended that Steve Miller has one of the greatest rock and roll voices. It's proven right there with Abracadabra, request from Tom Berry from Mora, Minnesota, here on the Time Warp Radio Show. Let's bring in my pal Jan Schimmick for this week's Cool Tune of the Week.
1: Back in 1979, Chrysalis Records signed the San Francisco band known as Huey Lewis and the American Express. However, fearing some legal battles with the credit card company, Huey would change it to the now famous Huey Lewis and the News. Released on their self-titled Midsummer 1980 album, the following track would be featured in the 1979 motion picture Rock and Roll High School. Recorded in December of 79, here is Huey Lewis and the News with Who Cares?

0: Huey Lewis in the news, that's Who Cares, and thank you to Jan Schimmick for bringing that up to the front turntable.
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0: Thank you so much for listening. 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
2: Radio. You can see it. You ever have this happen? This is how confusing it is. This is the practical application of what I'm talking about. Like a guy be out. This happened to a lot of guys. You be out at a club, bar, right? You just kicking with your boys. And a girl walks by. And man, she looks good. She looks good. Not good in that classical way. I mean, you know, I'm talking good. Like, she got half her ass hanging out her skirt. Her titties are all mashed together. Popping out the top of her turtleneck and shit. And you with your buddies, right? You with your buddies, you got a couple drinks in you, and you see a girl like this, you might try to talk to her. This might not come out right. I don't know what you say, but damn, look at them titties! Right? The girl gets mad at you. Oh, wait a minute. Just because I'm dressed this way does not make me a whore. Which is true. Gentlemen, that is true. Just because they dress a certain way doesn't mean they are a certain way. Don't ever forget it. But ladies, you must understand that that is fucking confusing. Just is. Now that would be like me, Dave Chappelle the comedian, walking around the streets in a cop uniform. Somebody might run up on me. Oh, thank God. Officer, help us. Come on, they're over here. Help us. I'm like, man, oh. Just because I'm dressed this way does not make me a police officer. You understand what I'm saying? It's like, all right, lady, fine. Fine. You are not a whore. But you are wearing a whore's uniform. 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
5: Hello again, I'm Trip Rogers, and this is the Music Yearbook. From time to time, I have guested on a show called Phil's Track, done by a college classmate, Phil Yale. It's a great podcast, and I do recommend it to you. And one of the podcasts he's recently done featured the Wrecking Crew. And they did a little bit of analysis and figured out the top hits featuring the Wrecking Crew of studio musicians. We're going to count them down on this edition of the Music Yearbook, starting at number 14 with a big number one hit for the Righteous Brothers, produced by Phil Spector, You've Lost That Lovin' Feelin'. You never-

Sonny Bono was one of the studio musicians for The Wrecking Crew, and Cher was one of the background singers. They met while on a session with Phil Spector and fell in love. That was their first hit in 1965, I Got You, Babe, which of course featured The Wrecking Crew studio musicians. It was a group of musicians that would play on most of the sessions, and when the record business was based out in California, they would do 2, 3, 4 sessions a day. They played on all the big hits, including this number one song from 1970 for Neil Diamond at number 11 on our countdown, Cracklin' Rosie.

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We're counting down the top hits featuring the Wrecking Crew, and one thing you'll notice about all the songs on this survey, all hit number one. Here comes the second of the Phil Spector songs on our countdown at number

listening to the Music Yearbook. We're counting down the top hits featuring The Wrecking Crew. And this next song was done by Brian Wilson. People didn't realize that the Beach Boys did not play on their own albums in the mid-60s, especially with those big albums, because Brian was working on them in the studio while they were out touring, and they would come back and lend their vocals. Some people thought this would be the first single released by Brian Wilson as a solo artist, but it was a huge number one for the Beach Boys in 1966.

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I'm Trip Rogers. You're listening to the Music Yearbook. We're counting down the top songs with the studio musicians, the Wrecking Crew, backing them. And this one may surprise you because he was known as the leader of the Tijuana Brass. Now, the Tijuana Brass, in reality, were the studio musicians known as the Wrecking Crew. And it's true. When he finally went on the road, he did recruit a number of musicians, but they rarely played with him on studio recordings. And this one was done with the Wrecking Crew in background. Huge number one in 1968 for Herb Alpert. You see.

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As we continue our countdown of the top songs featuring the Wrecking Crew studio musicians, this was the earliest Wrecking Crew song to hit number one from 1957. Darling,

0: Now, before we hear the number one song on tonight's Music Yearbook, let's recap what we've counted down so far. Songs featuring the Wrecking Crew. Number 14, You've Lost That Love and Feeling by the Righteous Brothers. Number 13, Be My Baby by the Ronettes. Sonny and Cher at number 12 with I've Got You, Babe. Number 11, Crackle and Rosie with Neil Diamond. Number 10, This Diamond Ring, Gary Lewis and the Playboys. Number 9, The Crystals and He's a Rebel. Number 8, Good Vibrations by the Beach Boys. 7, Something Stupid by Frank and Nancy Sinatra. Number 6, The Partridge Family, I Think I Love You. The Raiders at number 5 with Indian Reservation. Number 4, This Guy's in Love with You from Herb Alpert. Number 3, You Send Me by Sam Cooke. And Simon and Garfunkel's biggest hit, Bridge Over Troubled Water, at number 2. At the top of our chart was the biggest hit for this group, which featured a married couple. But more importantly, the songs were from a risque off-Broadway play which featured nudity. Now, in 1969, that was a bit of a stretch. But the success of this song enabled producers to go on Broadway, and the show became a huge hit. And the group, I think they did okay for themselves. This was number one for 5 weeks in 1969.
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0: number one on our countdown, Aquarius Let the Sunshine In. I mentioned a married couple in the group, Marilyn McCoo and Billy Davis Jr. They have been married for over 50 years. And that's going to wrap up this edition of the Music Yearbook for October 2023. Now, our countdown comes from the Wrecking Crew's WC40. It was list put together by Jeremy Van Slotman and Phil Yale. You can find out more about the Wrecking Crew. Phil's Tracks is a podcast. 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

last night for some friends in South Windsor. Called again today and said, hey, you never got that song on. Let me do it now for you. The Silver Anniversary Celebration at the Big D. Well, he walked up to me and he asked me if I wanted. And then he kissed me. Then I beat him up in the parking lot.

0: if ever there was a cure for the summertime blues, it is this. Celebrating the 25th anniversary of the Big D on August 18th of 1960, Radio 1 became Radio Fun. I got you, baby.
1: Going up. On the Swingin' 60s survey.
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0: 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Remember this on the Big D.
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4: There were the believers and the non-believers, the fanatics and the skeptics, the critics and the curious. And at the end, the question didn't seem to be, is Paul McCartney dead or alive, but rather, why did the Beatles choose the Morbid Clues? Or didn't they? Did the Beatles actually put on the whole world? Or is there indeed a cult, a Pepperland? What are the Beatles, in their own unique Beatle way, trying to say? Some contend that there is an important message to their madness, if it is madness. This weekend, WDRC reviews and pursues the most phenomenal story in modern musical history on The Beatles, Their Music, and Their Mystery.
5: 56Q with Delta Dawn. That is that faded rose you got on with Brother John Rivers. 8:46. Officially, the Madison Weather Bureau says no rain, a beautiful day. Of course, it's pouring down out in Ellendale. Cats and dogs and frogs and tadpoles and a whole bit. Just don't understand. Very strange. Go fishing in your front yard, right, Sid?
6: Amen.
5: Well, a cotton carnival starts tomorrow at the fairgrounds. Should be really neat. However, if you picked as much cotton as I did when you were a kid, you'd be a bit wary, right? I mean, I had to buy my clothes with that cotton picking money, man. Of course, you city slickers wouldn't know about it, right, Judy? You never picked cotton, did you? Huh? No? All right. That's what I told you. You did, Sid? Really? You picked some cotton? Where are you?
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11: radio. Like, I've noticed black people have the genius to put the curse word after they say the race of the person, where white dudes, we always put it in front. And if we would just make that little adjustment, we could save so many careers. You never notice that in conversation here, black guy, you're like, man, I was standing there, this Asian motherfucker came in, he starts talking about my... You don't even hear it. You're just sitting there, oh, what did this Asian motherfucker do? Love to hear the rest of this story, right? Dude, I would tell the exact same story, right? I'm standing there, right? This fucking Asian comes in, right? Everybody's all like, whoa, whoa, hey, easy, easy, Jesus, dude. It's like, dude, I just said what he said. I just preempted the that's all I did. He suggested he's hooking up with people's mothers. I'm not even doing that. It's just a quick, I got it out of the way.
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13: This is Rick Dees with nothing but hit music. Wonderful weekend to you. 97 is going to be your great year. I can feel it coming. Is Tony on the phone?
14: Yep.
13: Tony Santiago of Kennewick, Washington. Thank you so much for taking the time. Hi, Tony.
15: Hey, Rick. I got a question for you. I was wondering if you can help me out.
13: Sure. Go ahead, please, Tone. What is it?
15: I was over at the mall doing some after Christmas shopping and was noticing in the music store that a lot of the CDs nowadays are paper covers or the cardboard or something like that. And I was wondering, is that the artist's choice, or is that something that is going to be happening in the new wave? They're getting rid of the plastic. What's the feedback?
13: Well, Tony, a few artists are requesting that their CDs have paperboard covers, mainly for ecological reasons. The covers can be made of recycled paper, while jewel boxes are made of petroleum-based plastic, and always will be. I don't think you'll be seeing a lot of big switch to paperboard, though, because the manufacturing cost is really higher than the plastic. And of course, it's all about money. Anybody else like Tony? Any questions? Anything you'd like to share? Anything at all? The D's toll-free hotline is 1-800-742-5333. That's 1-800-742-5333. Well, the man who discovered Boys to Men and said, you guys have something. Well, he has something too. A hit. And it's coming up next with some hot D's sleaze. Stay plugged in. Look at all the new computers. A lot of gifts over the holidays. Congratulations to you. And people surfing the internet who have never surfed before. Let me welcome you to our website, www.rick.com. 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We're here for you. Ghost Town DJs pop in at number 15. My.

Ghost Town DJs, and as Cleopatra whispered to Mark Anthony as they gazed upon the full moon shining down on the Nile River many years ago, if the game is on, give me a call, my boo. Up two to number 15. Well, look at this. Michael Bivins, the man who discovered Boyz II Men and guided them to stardom, is now doing his own thing again. He's singing with New Edition, number 14, and I'm still in love with you.

newly reunited New Edition, charging ahead 2 to number 14 on the countdown. I'm Still in Love with You. And by the way, they've had a lot of trials and tribulations over the last year. Our thoughts and prayers of the countdown go out to Ralph Tresvant, whose mother passed away recently. Nothing worse. Nothing worse. And Ralph, we're thinking about you and praying for you, too. Rick Dees and great music, and Ralph, just for your mom and her memory. Number 13, for great moms everywhere, When You Love a Woman.

Journey, and When You Love a Woman. And of course, that's Steve Perry on lead vocals there. But the band took a break for a couple of years at least, and guitarist Neil Sean and keyboard wizard Jonathan Cain teamed up, and they got John Waite on vocals. They formed Bad English. Remember Bad English? Big hit in 1989, When I See You Smile. Somebody had asked about that. Here's a little taste of that one again.

See you smile. Well, what will make you smile? Great music, I'll give you that. And what does Seal use to polish his scalp and make him and make himself smile? Our Deasley spies have found out, and we'll give it all to you coming up. Stay right here for more music.

This is your night, and from early childhood, Amber was trained in classical music, but look what she has done. Mama and Daddy don't know what she's up to now. Yes, up one to number 12 on the countdown. Number 11 comes from Seal, and after shaving his head, this man puts Avita Pure Fume, that's the way it's pronounced, brilliant anti-humectant pomade all over his well-polished scalp. Fly like a...

seal and fly like an eagle. And remember, eagles may soar, but weasels don't get sucked into jet engines. Yes. By the way, I think he's still going out with Tyra Banks. They're hot and heavy right now. Okay, number ones from around the globe this weekend. In Germany, Dune has the number one song. Who Wants to Live Forever? That's Dune, number one in Germany. Australia's number one hit, Warren G and Adina Howard.

0: Sheryl Crow. Very personal song for Sheryl. And here's what she had to say when we were asking her about that particular song, Every Day is a Winding Road. Sheryl?
1: That's a tough one to talk about. Because it's really a simple song. It's just about being in the moment. And I have a friend who just had a baby last year. And this guy's always been an inspiration to me. He's really a colorful guy, and he's very, you know, very intense and really funny. And he had a baby, and she was born on Friday, and they named her Sunday. And I just, everything about him, when I would be around him, he's like so in the moment. And I just wrote this song about being in the moment, and that's, you know, that's just what it's about.
0: Hold on, she was born on Friday and they named the baby Sunday.
1: Yes.
0: Okay. Thank you, Sheryl. This is Rick Dees, the top 10 great songs coming up on the countdown. Stay here.
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3: 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We're No Mercy, and you're plugged into Rick Dees Weekly Top 40. 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

From Miami, where they roam the streets of South Beach, the Hernandez Brothers, Perfect Harmony, and some super vocals from Marty Cintron. Hot stuff from No Mercy. This is number 9. Donna Lewis with her Song of the Year for 1996. I Love You Always Forever.

0: 2 weeks at number 8 on the countdown. Keith, yes, my real name is Sweat Twisted. Somebody called from Minneapolis and said, is his name really Sweat? S-W-E-A-T. Perfect name for somebody who likes to get into it on stage like Keith does. And baby, you got me twisted. This is Rick D's Nothing But Hit Music for you. I'm so glad you're here. A lot of things coming up about the artist that I don't think you heard on any other show. And that's what we're all about. And the countdown fax number, by the way, is 818-846-0800. That's 818-846-0800. Charlene Casey of Canaan, Vermont is listening this weekend. Thank you, Charlene. She said, D's, I've heard of blank tapes, but I'm hearing something about blank CDs, compact discs. How do they work and are they expensive? So there's only one way to find out. Michael Frimmer. This man knows more about electronics, about sound, than anybody to whom I've ever spoken. And Michael will accept a call from us?
1: Yep.
0: Okay, let's call him right now. Michael Frimmer. Michael's the editor of Tracking Angle magazine, better known as the Digital Doctor. And is he on the line?
1: Yep.
0: Michael?
2: Yes, sir.
0: Well, nice to have you on the D Show this weekend. It's a pleasure.
2: Nice to be with you.
0: Nice to have you counting down the hits together with us. Michael, we have a question here about blank tapes. She's Charlene Casey of Canaan, Vermont. She says, I've heard of blank tapes, but what about blank CDs? Can you fill us in on blank CDs, and are they expensive?
2: Yes, you can get blank CDs, and there are blank CD recorders called CDRs. And for a long time, they were only available for professional use, but now there are some home machines available, and they're still fairly expensive. They're around $2,000, although the price is coming down. The blanks are about $18 list price. I just did some checking to make sure of my facts. And they're about $18, and you can get them in 60-minute lengths and 74-minute lengths. And you can transfer directly from your CDs to make compilations for your own use, direct digital output of your CD player to an input on the machine. So it's not an inexpensive thing. And you also have to realize that when you're making a CDR, if you make a mistake, you're finished. You can't record over it. You can only record once.
0: Michael Frimmer, the Digital Doctor, do you know everything?
2: Matter of fact, I do.
0: The Digital Doctor. We'll call you back, too, Mike.
2: Okay.
0: And 97 is the year of the Digital Doctor. Well,

Dion caught in the middle of a Grammy Award scandal? Get the story next as we approach the top five. Okay, we talked about controversy, and here it is, swirling around the ever-popular Grammy Awards. Executives at Sony Music chose not to submit It's All Coming Back to Me Now for Best Song, which of course disappointed writer Jen Steinman. Sony is not commenting, but speculation is they do not want to split the votes because of Because You Love Me by Diane Warren. You see, that's another mega hit from Celine Dion, of course, but both songs are still eligible for Record of the Year and Pop Vocal Performance. Go figure, they're both eligible in one category, but only one is eligible in another? We'll find out more, but it's better just to listen, don't you think? It's All Coming Back to Me Now, Celine Dion. There were nights.

0: Sheryl Crow, 2 weeks at number 6 on the countdown. As you heard earlier, Sheryl has the number 1 hit in the UK this weekend. But wait, there's more. Sheryl sings opera. There's a new CD entitled Pavarotti and Friends for the War Child, and this effort will raise money for the Children's Music Center in Bosnia. Listen to some of the names singing opera. John Cicada, Elton John, Joan Osborne, and Sheryl Crow's contribution. Stay here. Number 1 coming up, the ladies of In Vogue.
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2: Here's a pleasant surprise. Remember Fine Young Cannibals? They had a brief career. They had an album called Fine Young Cannibals, which had no hits here in the U.S., but overseas, Johnny Come Home was a big hit. Suspicious Minds, a really terrific remake of the Elvis tunes, good size hit. Nothing here in the States. Their second album was the one that pushed them over the edge here in the States with The Raw and The Cooked. She Drives Me Crazy, Good Thing, Don't Look Back, a couple other singles. I'm Not the Man I Used to Be. I forgot the fifth single from the album, but there were a bunch. And then they released The Raw and The Remix, which was just cheese ball, and I don't even consider that a real album. So two albums in, many years later, they saw it fit to release a greatest hits. What? The Gin Blossoms did that. Two albums, then a greatest hits. That doesn't make any sense to me, but they did it. And there was a new song on the greatest hits called The Flame. The Gift? No, The Flame, yeah, I'm pretty sure that was it. And I've played it on Crap from the Past. I don't have that here tonight. But, lo and behold, back from the dead, so to speak, on MCA Records, Roland Gift, solo. The other two guys in Fine Young Cannibals had recorded one single as two men, a drum machine and a trumpet, called I'm Tired of Getting Pushed Around. And there was no album to go along with that. Well, that was basically Fine Young Cannibals minus Roland Gift. Well, this is just Roland Gift minus the rest of the Cannibals. And a song called It's Only Money. This came out in March 2002.
3: It's Only Money.

I guess he doesn't need the rest of Fine Young Cannibals. That's an interesting sounding record from Roland Gift, the former lead singer of Fine Young Cannibals, and It's Only Money came out in March 2002. So, just tuning in, confused, short attention span theater tonight. This is Crap from the Past. I'm Ron Boogie Monster Gerber. And like we like to say, there's a lot of crap on the radio, but there's only one crap from the past. So either you're listening to Fresh Air Community Radio, KFAI 90.3 FM Minneapolis and 106.7 FM St. Paul. Or you're listening to Gold Rush Radio on 91.1 FM and 1440 AM Lawrence in New Zealand. God bless you guys. I'm so happy. So two continents, one radio show. Next year, three continents. Well, that's a bit ambitious. So one thing at a time. So Crap from the Past and worldwide, of course, at www.crapfromthepast.com. Michael Damian. Here's a name you haven't heard in a while. Michael Damian, first hit the charts in 1981, 21 years ago, with a song called She Did It, I think. Hit the bottom of the charts and was not a big hit, and I don't really even know the song. Hit the charts again 8 years later after everybody had forgotten his name with a remake of David Essex's? The song by David Essex called Rock On, which was a big hit and really not a terrific record. And then I thought he went away. I was mistaken and reminded by a listener named Brenda, a really fanatic listener named Brenda who loves Michael Damian. And when the fact that I played a song in my 98 year-end wrap-up by Michael Damian, she emailed me, and the emails just kept coming in every time Michael Damian released something new. Back in 98, I can't remember the name of the song that I played in 98, but it's listed on my playlist on the website. In 2002, I heard from Brenda again, God bless her, and she reminded me that Michael Damian has a song out, and it's called Shadows in the Night, and I can get you copies of it if you need. I said, no, I already have it here. I'll play it on the air. And I did. So, Brenda, if you're listening, Shadows in the Night from Michael Damian, 21 years after his first chart entry from April 2002.

Shadows in the Night from Michael Damian. And there's something awful familiar about that melody. And I'm drawing a blank right now. Surrounded by music, I can't really isolate it. It reminds me a whole lot of some other song that I can't put my finger on. But Michael Damian's still recording. And thanks to the incessant emails from Brenda G, I am aware of every Michael Damian move that comes out. So Michael Damian from April 2002 and Shadows in the Night. Now, Kylie Minogue. Remember Kylie? If you're from Australia, you know Kylie Minogue from some soap operas down there. Or so I'm told. She started recording in the late 80s under the thumb of Stock Aitken Waterman and had some really big hits all over the world with The Locomotion and I Should Be So Lucky, Lucky, Lucky, Lucky, Lucky, Lucky, Lucky, Lucky, Lucky. And as she stayed with Stock Aitken Waterman for a good couple of years, the hits dried up here in the U.S., but they just kept coming in England. And almost 15 years after she recorded there, she really hasn't missed. And amazingly, her most recent album came back over the Atlantic, back to the U.S., and actually got a whole lot of play here in the U.S., and I think it's great. Actually, I really enjoy this. It's on Capitol Records, and it's Kylie Minogue. This is Love at First Sight from May 2002.

I really don't want to talk over this. I love this record. This is Kylie Minogue and Love at First Sight, demonstrating that disco can survive here in 2002 if done properly. And really, this is as up the middle as it gets. This would have been perfect on the air in the late 70s. Absolutely perfect, and it's as astonishingly good sounding coming out of the top 40 speakers when it's occasionally played on the top 40 stations here in town. Love at First Sight from Kylie Minogue. I'm raving. There's nothing wrong with that. And now, boy, I played you an unwelcome return to the charts for Bryan Adams before with a remake of Heaven. Somebody at A&M Records thought, let's put out yet another Bryan Adams record, and out it came from May 2002. I have nothing nice to say about Here I Am from Bryan Adams on Crap from the Past.

24 seconds. I can't deal with it anymore. Bryan Adams, and boy, we got out of that in a hurry. Here I Am from May 2002. I'm sure it's on the web if you want to find it. Ugh. Now, oh, I made fun of this when it came out. I'm going to make fun of it again. Alan Thicke. You've heard the name Alan Thicke. He had a brief run in the late night TV world with Thicke of the Night. And actually, my wife saw him in New Year's Eve. No, not New Year's Eve. Mardi Gras parade in New Orleans, where he was on a float somewhere and she threw doubloons at Alan Thicke. Well, Alan Thicke had a son whose first name I don't know, but his son decided to record as Thicke. Just plain old Thicke. And this is terrible. This is terrible. You'll understand why. Let me play you a little bit of When I Get You Alone from May 2002. Thicke, on Crap from the Past.

0: That has nothing going for it. That's Thick. Alan Thick's kid. Thick. And When I Get You Alone. Rapping over a fifth of Beethoven by Walter Murphy. Actually, the only thing that thing has going for it is that Walter Murphy got some money out of it. Total Chaos Radio.
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5: 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It's 608 at WCLW. Music Mike, 75 degrees outside with Al Wilson. Honey, come over here and show me and then tell me. Showers or thunderstorms likely tonight. Lows in the upper 60s. Considerable cloudiness with a chance of showers or thunderstorms tomorrow and tomorrow night. The chance of rain, 70% tonight, 50% tomorrow, 40% tomorrow night. Currently 80 degrees in Mansfield. That's the Spinners, honey, and wake up, Susan. Get out of bed, honey. It's 6:14 at WCLW, 46 minutes before 7 o'clock with Music Mike.
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8: 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Who would have thunk it? Who would have thunk it? After 25 years, they're still going strong. The Beach Boys in our top 10 of 10 tonight. This is song number 3, Kokomo, on Q107. Come on, she's in Q107. Just talking to Lisa. She's driving around in a limousine tonight on her 21st birthday. Huh. On my birthday, I got a bunch of clown waiters singing happy birthday to me at Farrell's. She gets a limo. I don't know what the deal is there. Here's song number 2, Bad Medicine.
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0: you know what this is all about? Do you know why we're here? To be out. This is out. And out is one of the single most enjoyable experiences of life. People, you know how many people talk about we should go out? This is what they're talking about. This whole thing, we're all out now. No one is home. Not one person here is home. We're all out. There are people trying to find us. They don't know where we are. Did you read? I can't find him. Where did he go? He didn't tell me where he was going. He must have gone out. You want to go out. You get ready. You pick out the clothes, right? You take the shower, get all ready. Get the cash, get your friends the car, the spot, the reservation. Then you stand around. What do? You go, we got to be getting back. Once you're out, you want to get back. You want to go to sleep. You want to get up. You want to go out again tomorrow, right? Wherever you are in life, it's my feeling you've got to go.
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1: It is a pleasure to be here. I know a lot of you looking at me right now and you're going, I think this guy did my taxes. I'll do them, but you'll go to jail. Some of you are looking at me too going, ah, this guy's kind of old. I get it. I'm reminded all the time that I'm getting older. The other day I got mad at this old guy because he was doing something old guys do, and then I got a good look at him and I went, oh man, I went to high school with that guy. This will wreck your day, make you feel 1,000 years old. You ever get on a website, you have to enter your own personal information, you have to scroll down to your birth year? Come on, you gotta be kidding me, really?
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3: 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Big R on the case right here. Getting down with James Brown, mama. Go on, James.
5: 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Yeah.
3: 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Everybody rolling home. 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
3: 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Sweet, sweet Randy Robbins. Ain't never harmed nobody on the radio. From Kim in Denver, 95. Here's Cat Stevens.
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3: 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No kidding. It's 5:32 on Kim 95. Big R rolling you home on a Monday. Three Dog Night on the radio. Song called Liar. That's Three Dog Night from Kim 95. Big R program. Rolling you home on a Monday, Mama. How y'all doing there? 25 away from 6. Sometime between 9 and 8 o'clock. I want y'all to get down.
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3: Not as cool, low 61 tonight, mostly sunny and hot tomorrow, 9 out of 10 on a tanning scale tomorrow, high 94, 89 right now in Florida's capital city, and Aretha and George, I knew you were waiting for this one. We're in the middle of 30 minutes of continuous music.
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6: Partly cloudy and cold today. We've got a high of 69, a low of 57. Right now it's 62 in St. Pete, Clearwater, with Tampa Bay checking in at 64.
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0: no other reason, I got something for nothing later. A couple of tickets to the Harlem Globetrotters Christmas night at the Spectrum. Keep this phone number in mind, CO38900. Hello there, 610. Breakfast lovers, start doing it. 6:24 at WFIL, where the much more music is. The Four Tops are back. And Big Dig. One of the best of their career, the Four Tops. That's the keeper of the castle. This is Joe Niagara at WFIL with much more music, where it's now 6:26. Let's go to 1965. Early Beatles coming at you.
1: The Poseidon Adventure.
0: What a cast. Now playing at the Cinema 19 Theater. Theater. In Oregon, we say theater, and you'll accept it that way and like it.
1: Go.
0: You're having a wet one. I think it's going to rain right through Christmas. 43 WFIL degrees. Meanwhile, where the hits are, Hurricane Smith. You, babe, what you say?
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0: You're on the go with the Robin Scott Show. This one for a Wednesday till midnight. Let's go. Let's make it move. Rockin' Robin, something's really gonna rock tonight. Hello! There he is. This is Bobby Rydell. My chick's dynamite. Oh, we're swinging. That's Bobby Rydell, everybody. Survey song number 17 in St. Louis on the Robin Scott Show. It's good time, baby. This is the Robin Scott Show. Come on along. We're on the go till midnight.
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0: get under the gold with 1360, solid rock and gold. Dave Stills on a Wednesday afternoon congratulating Mrs. Catherine Baumiller, 112 Emerald Street in Mount Washington, PA. And Catherine will receive a big bouquet of flowers from Wixie Radio at Logan and Smalley Floors, 126 Fifth Avenue in downtown Pittsburgh. 1968, Dennis Yost and the Classics 4 with Traces of Love. Dennis Yost and the Classics 4, Traces of Love all around. It's 2:39 as we're bringing back summertime memories. Years gone by. Guess who? 1970. 1970, guess who? An American Woman, Stay Away From Me. Speculation as to whether or not they're talking about the Statue of Liberty or the chick down the street, huh? It's 2:42 as we're getting into the gold with 1360.
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3: American Gold. I'm Dick Barkley. Welcome to the Classic Countdown. And now, the top 25 plus two from the winter of 1976. Is this-

0: with Queen's Bohemian Rhapsody from the winter of 1976, December 75, January and February 76 on the calendar. In separate trials that winter, both Sarah Jane Moore and Lynette Squeaky Frome were found guilty of attempting to assassinate President Gerald Ford.
1: I saw a hand coming up behind several others in the front row, and obviously there was a gun in that hand.
0: Both women were sentenced to life in prison. Aerosmith will kick off our top 25 in a few moments. Now one more bonus extra from the winter of 76. I Love Music by the OJs.

0: the number 25 record in our salute to the winter of 1976, Dream On by Aerosmith. Some of the top movie hits of the day were Hustle with Burt Reynolds, Hindenburg starring George C. Scott, Neil Simon's The Sunshine Boys, and The Man Who Would Be King with Michael Caine and Sean Connery.
1: And now, Sean, let me introduce you to Brother Peachy Carnahan, which is him, and Brother Daniel Drabbert, which is I.
2: The less said about our professions, the better, for we have been most things in our time.
0: The Who and Fleetwood Mac are coming up in our top 25. Now the number 24 record from the winter of 1976. Here's Donna Summer in the Sunday Night Countdown.

Roger Daltrey and the Who from the winter of 1976. Joe Walsh joined the Eagles that winter, replacing founding member Bernie Ledden. Bob Dylan was on a national concert tour, the Rolling Thunder Review. Former Supreme Florence Ballard died in Detroit at age 32. And Fleetwood Mac had the number 22 record that winter of 76. Here's Over My

Christine McVie and Fleetwood Mac. Great to have you along as we count down the hits and headline. Back to the winter of 1976 with Love Machine by The Miracles at number 21.

The miracles from the winter of 1976, when an investigation by the Senate Intelligence Committee uncovered the first evidence of President John F. Kennedy's shocking affair with Judith Campbell, an associate of mob boss Sam Giancana. Stay close for former Temptation David Ruffin, and now the number 20 record in the classic countdown, Gary Wright's Dreamweaver. I've just

0: What a voice. Gonna walk away from love. That's David Ruffin with the number 19 record from the winter of 1976. Some of the top-rated shows on primetime television were All in the Family, Phyllis, Maude, Happy Days, Sanford and Son, The $6 Million Man, and Kojak.
1: According to the bill, the lady in the cry was carrying about $1 million worth of morphine.
2: In Marseille, it figures. Bolivia, Morocco. I mean, they've got the facilities to extract the heroin, but here?
1: Yeah, cocaine's the street drug.
0: Nazareth is right around the corner, and our countdown continues now with the Bee Gees in the number 18 slot.

Nazareth at number 17 as we count down the best from the winter of 1976. The Winter Olympics were held at Innsbruck, Austria. American Dorothy Hamill took home the gold in figure skating. The Soviet Union won the hockey gold medal. Austria's Franz Klammer and Rosie Mittermeier of Germany were the skiing stars of the Olympic Games. And we're back to the winter of 76 with the Eagles. With the Thrill Seekers anthem, Take It to the Limit One More Time, the Eagles, the number 16 record from the winter of 1976.

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0: sing along with the records, and then the mic goes on, and we're embarrassed. 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
0: Fair and warm tonight, sunny and warm tomorrow, and a chance for showers and thunderstorms tomorrow night and Friday. Lows in the upper 60s, high tomorrow near 90. Right now, northwest 73, southwest 76. Downtown Arena City, it's 76. Here's Tommy Rowe.
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0: 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Always a musical treat. 908 with Larry O'Brien from WCFL. 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
6: 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By the Rolling Stones on Fun Radio, the Electric Edwards. 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
7: Elvis Presley and Nancy Sinatra singing, dancing, turning on the romance in MGM's Speedway. 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
3: Market at 5 minutes afternoon, 12:05 right now, and the mercury standing 85 degrees. But only temporarily, we'll have a high this afternoon at 89 degrees under cloudy skies on Big Bay.
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7: Mary Lou. Ricky Nelson.
8: Goodbye, heart.
7: And some original tracks stolen from the studio, wherever it was done. After I wrote this, I was doing promotion on my record, whichever one it was out at the time. I was in Philadelphia, and I was in the promotion man's car, and we were switching stations, and it's the first time I ever heard, I didn't know it was recorded by Rick Nelson. And bingo, there it was. And it's one of those things where when you write a song, even if you don't have anybody in mind, probably just people that you wouldn't have in mind. I never thought in a million years Rick Nelson would ever record this song. But I love the song. I love the way he did it, which is very much, he followed the demo very, very closely. But the thing that really made the record to me was the Burton guitar solo. That was just tremendous. I met Burton about 4 years ago, sitting at the pool, a pool top in Sydney, Australia. There he is now. Tremendous. Very innovative for the time when he did it. And there he was reading a Wall Street Journal, laying on a lounge chair. I didn't know it was him, and he didn't know it was me. And all of a sudden over the intercom said, telephone call from Mr. James Burton. And I had to wait and see which one got up. And when he got up, I went over and introduced myself, and we had a good long talk.
9: Sure. He, of course, a lot of the Ricky Nelson songs were successful, not because Ricky was a strong singer or that he was even exposed on TV, but the songs were of quality, such as this one from you, and the musicianship of James Burton, just incredible. Of course, that's why Elvis chose him to play with him years later.
7: Tremendous players all the way around, and I think that Ozzy Nelson had a lot to do with that, making sure that everything was of a quality standard. This still sounds good. Sing it, Rick.
2: So hello, Mary Lou, goodbye, heart.
7: Little guitar lick on the end.
2: Yes, hello, Mary Lou, goodbye, heart.
7: You ready, James? Here it comes. Thank you.
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12: 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Terry Tyler on the Rock of Columbus with Michael Jackson's Ben. Time is 7:02 with Terry Tyler on the hit line at 228-6243. 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
1: This is Music Mike. 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
2: Somewhere in New Jersey, there's this guy named Dave who has this giant 60s record collection and this pirate radio station in his attic with a transmitter he built from the Allied catalog. 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

Kathy Dig It. Sure Shot 45. It's on the Tip record label. The guys who brought you the Harlem Shuffle, Bob and Earl. Oh, yeah. Have you ever been lonely? Well, if you're lonely, come on over.

0: Willis Rarity Party. Yes, we're swinging. Got the hit records and all those cool 45s that deserve that second chance on the radio. Come on over to my place, the Drifters.
1: It's Dave the Rave's Relics and Rarities. The only place to hear music like this. Dave the Rave drops the needle on another great 45. More Relics and Rarities from the No Static Attic.

went to that building. I better bring you somebody who's definitely out of sight. The Bishops on the Capitol record label. A tune called Out of Sight, and she is out of sight. And she knows how to do that jerk and twine. Oh, yeah. Uh-huh. Miss

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I know you're doing that jerking twine. I'm doing it here in the No Static Attic as well. Out of Chicago, Miss Jackie Ross, and they not only made great soul 45s out of Chicago, but of course on the other side of Chicago, in the garage, you'll find a group like this, the Royal Flares.

Great sound of the Royal Flares on the Marina record label. Yes, it's called Suicide. And when you do Suicide, it's all over. It's all over now. Of course, originally done by the Womack Brothers. They were called the Valentinos. This is the Rolling Stones version.

0: Many of those great British invasion bands, they take a lost rhythm and blues soul 45, the Valentino's 45 of It's All Over Now, the tune co-written by Mr. Bobby Womack, and they turned it into a hit record. It's All Over Now.
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2: Gonna be mostly sunny and warm today. Tuesday highs in the mid-80s in the daytime. Nighttime lows in the low 70s. Right now, South Florida, 77 degrees. With Rick Derringer, rock and roll, hoochie cool. $70. Don't say hello. Say I listen to the new Y100. We got a cash call coming anywhere. South Florida. It could be coming to your house worth $2,000.

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1: Ed Sullivan had a strained relationship with Buddy Holly, a talented and influential rock and roll artist of the late 50s, whose life and career were both cut short. Their discord primarily revolved around Ed Sullivan not wanting Buddy Holly and the Crickets to perform their song, Oh Boy. Sullivan was known to impose strict rules on artists, dictating song choices, choreography, and attire, which conflicted with Holly's artistic vision and authenticity.
2: Oh.

and the Crickets, and oh boy, from 1957. Yep, that's the song that Ed Sullivan said, you can't play it on my show. Bobby V had a version of the song in 1963. Jackie DeShannon released a version on an album she had called Breaking It Up on the Beatles Tour in 1964. Yes, she was the opening act for the Beatles. The song was also recorded by Los Lobos for the film La Bamba in 1987. Hi there, it's Bart Shore. This is the ZCOM Radio Hour. Glad you're here. One of the all-time great top 40 songs came from the late Lou Christie, who just passed away. So let's remember Lou Christie real quick here with Lightning Strikes on the ZCOM Radio Hour.

Uptown Radio, remembering Lou Christie. And there's a classic right there, Rhapsody in the Rain from 1966, featuring a melody inspired by Tchaikovsky's Romeo and Juliet. It tells the story of a teenager's memory of his sexual experience in the backseat of a car during a rainstorm as the windshield wipers made a rhythmic sound together. I love the way that came across on the record. Before that, we heard Two Faces Have I, his big hit from 1963, and Lightning Strikes from 1968, maybe the most memorable Lou Christie song that there is. You know, it's sad to say that if you put Lou Christie in a lineup, it'd be hard to pick him out, don't you think? We really don't even know what he looked like for the most part. Lou Christie dies at the age of 82 on June 18th, the very same day that Paul McCartney turned 83. So let's celebrate Paul McCartney's life on the ZCOM Radio Hour.

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3: WBCY. WBCY. Good morning. It's 8:21. And just about time to get into Star Trek. Since Channel 3 is no longer doing it, we have picked up on it here. And today's episode is called what, there, Spiff?
4: Well, it's episode number 4 here, Billy Bob Mudd's Women.
3: Okay, and Billy Bob Broyhill is in this
4: Billy
3: one?
4: Billy Bob Broyhill, the furniture salesman from Belmont, is going to be playing Mudd's part.
3: Okay, Daryl is here. Are you ready?
5: Yes, sir.
3: Okay, here we go.
6: Space, the final frontier. 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Well, 2 out of 3 is not bad.

0: Say, baby, you want to go out on the dance floor and cut a light fantastic?
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0: So you want a boogie?
1: Well, you want to buzz off, Chrome Dome?
0: It's my hair, isn't it?
1: What hair?
0: I'm so ashamed.
2: 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Do you blind oncoming motorists with their own high beams? Chances are you're suffering from baldness. Why be the brunt of cheap shots?
3: May I help you?
0: Yeah, I was looking for something for my hair.
3: Oh, why, of course. 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
5: 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Trace Michael still at the Aero Mitsubishi used cars on 200 South Clag. What's going on up there?
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3: 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Come on in for some mighty fine boogie. You wonder what that is burning over there. That's the Jefferson Boat Works, also known as...

0: Chuck Brady, WKLO. The administrator of Bogey is here, putting a bad finger to you day after day.
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0: WKLO. Elvis taking his hips and singing rock and roll with a big old hunk of burning love for you, baby. 437, this is Chuck and Brady driving you home. Sacramento weather, partly cloudy and warm. Showers later on tonight with a low of 65. Currently at 77 degrees. 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

1947. Curtis Mayfield. Fred Astaire. WKLO gives you more of what you've been looking for. 450. This is Chuck Rock and Roll Brady. That was some North Country funk from Canada's Guess Who? No Sugar Tonight. From the headline for Louisville. WKLO Louisville, trucking out home with your headline request at 589-4810. 24 hours a day.

0: right, back to the matter of money. 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
0: 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Marriage kills love. And love kills what?
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0: When a man falls out of your boat and into the water, you should yell, "Man overboard." 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

Hey, you got here just in time. It's our second hour theme hour here on Let the Good Times Roll. This is CPL Radio. My name is Mark Nielsen. Last week in our second hour, we played psychedelic singles, let's call them. The three-minute pop songs that were on your AM Top 40 transistor radio stations back in the late 60s. But there were also longer psychedelic songs, songs that expanded their running time and expanded your mind. And so it's those long psychedelic songs that we feature in the next hour. You might have heard these on the new FM album stations that started in the late 60s. Sure, there were edited radio-friendly versions of these songs for the top 40 stations, but we're going to play the long version, the album version, the way the artist meant for you to hear them. First up is the entire side two of a 1968 album from San Diego, California band Iron Butterfly. It's just one song. The title track. Here's Anna Gata DeVita.

0: One of the landmark rock songs of the psychedelic era. A song that's been classified as psychedelic soul, psychedelic rock, acid rock. Call it whatever you want, but I call it a great tune. The Chambers Brothers there, and Time Has Come Today. The edited radio-friendly version of that song, the single, was top 20 in 68. Before that, And I Got a DaVita. The edited version of that tune was top 30 in that same year, 1968. The 3-minute single version, of course, not the 16-minute, 40-second version that we heard. And that song, what lyrics there are, is a love song from Adam to Eve. And so, And I Got a DaVita means in the Garden of Eden. Only two songs in that set. My name is Mark Nielsen. I've got three more songs to fill up another 30-minute music set. So let's take a break here. And then more long psychedelic songs after this short 2-minute break. When Let the Good Times Roll continues on CPL Radio.
1: Love is nice if it's understood. It's even nicer when you're feeling

tripping out on some long psychedelic songs. This hour on Let the Good Times Roll. Here on CPL Radio, my name is Mark Mielsen. Let's get right back into it with this New York City band, known primarily for this song. Their cover of a Supreme song was top 10 in 67. The edited 3-minute single version, that is. But here's the longer album version to keep me hanging on. Here's Vanilla Fudge.

0: Maybe the most famous final chord in music history. Wrapping up that three-song set with the Beatles. Not really a long song, per se, only 5 minutes long, but it puts a nice cap on our long psychedelic songs. The Beatles loving to turn us on there with A Day in the Life from Sgt. Pepper, of course, 1967. Before that, it was the disturbing dream of Jim Morrison and the Doors in The End. That from their self-titled debut album, 1967. Love the way that song sets a tone at the start of the movie Apocalypse Now. And Vanilla Fudge, starting us off another song from 67, You Keep Me Hanging On. Getting psychedelic in 67. But returning you to 2022 now, that's the show I gotta go. Check us out on Facebook at Let the Good Times Roll Radio Show. That's the name of our Facebook page. Google it. Maybe throw Cederberg or Mark Nielsen in there and you should get the page, even if you're not on Facebook. 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My name is Mark Nielsen. 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
1: 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You came along and woo, now honey, I've changed my mind. This love is fine.
0: It's just great balls of fire.
1: Kisses the baby.
0: Feels good.
1: Hold me, baby. Well, I want to love you like I love the show.
0: You're fine.
1: So kind. Got to tell this world that you're mine. I chew my nails and then I twiddle my thumb. I'm real nervous, but it sure is fun.
0: Come on, baby.
1: It drives me crazy.
0: It's just great balls of fire.

0: 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You're fine. So kind. Got to tell this world that you're mine. That you're mine. That you're mine. That you're mine. That you're mine. Real nervous, the bloody show is fun. Come on, baby. Run crazy. Great Balls of Fire.
1: Jerry Lee Lewis and Great Balls of Fire.
2: Jerry came in. He was determined that he was going to get on the Sun record label. If he had to come to Memphis and camp in front of our doorstep, week in and week out. The first audition tape was cut by Jack Clement. I was in Florida at the time. When I came back, I heard the tape, and I said, man, this is exactly what we're looking for, because everybody's picking guitars. Now, here's a guy that's really got some prowess as a piano.

0: This is the voice of Jerry Lee Lewis.
1: Well, I come down from Faraday, Louisiana, auditioned for Jack Clement at Sun Records and Sam Phillips. And I think at the time we were recording there, we had Johnny Cash, Carl Perkins, Billy C. Riley, Roy Orbison. I had some good artists at Sun Records at the time, and things were going real good, and then they recorded some albums, and of course, they come out with the following record, a whole lot of shaking going on.
0: Jerry Lee Lewis and the record that made him a star.
1: Well, we did the song at a nightclub over in Osceola, Arkansas, if I'm not mistaken, and we ran through it once just to get the level on it. And Jack Clement was handling the controls and everything at the time, A&R session. So we recorded a whole lot of shaking going on. And we took one take on it, and that was the take that we released on the record.

That's what you got. Yeah. Now let's go one time. Hey!

0: Jerry Lee Lewis and a whole lot of shaking going on.
1: Well, Jerry Lee, in his vein, is probably one of the greatest musicians that's ever sat down at the keyboard. In addition to being a very unusual and talented vocalist, he can sing any type of song, all the way from the old Jimmy Rogers type of music, and I'm talking about the country Jimmy Rogers, right on up to the greatest rhythm and blues type numbers, and just plain good old country hillbilly and folk music all in between, and he does them all with equal ability, in my opinion.
2: Open up a honey, it's your lover boy, me that's knocking. Why don't you listen to me, sugar, all the cats are at the house.

0: High School Confidential, the title theme from Jerry Lee Lewis's first motion picture.
1: I always liked a lot of boogie-woogie type piano, and I used to listen to a lot of the older records by people. I never did know who their names were. I just used to listen to boogie-woogie piano. And, of course, I was a big Hank Williams fan. And Red Foley, he was one of my favorite. And Little Richard and Chuck Berry and Elvis Presley. And I taught myself how to play the piano. I done my first engagement when I was about 13 at Ford Motor Company when they brought out the new 1949 Fords. Then I came to Memphis, put out my first record, a whole lot of shaking going on, and then Great Balls of Fire, Breathless, High School Confidential, all million sellers. You went again. We done real good at Sun Records.

0: Lisa.
1: Well, I shake all over, and you know why. 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
0: breathless.
1: Ooh, baby. 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

0: Breathless.
1: Breathless, one of the finest examples of pure roots rockabilly. A nervous, up-tempo kind of music accentuated on the offbeat and propelled by a distinctive slapping bass. It was spontaneous and formal and intensely exciting. And Jerry Lee Lewis epitomized its careless confidence better than anyone. The company he worked for, Sun Records of Memphis, was the only important rock and roll label to produce virtually no other kind of music. Their distinctive brand of rockabilly, blues-inspired and bluegrass-based, served as a model for later refinement by the Beatles, Elton John, and Creedence Clearwater Revival. In a moment, Sun Records' greatest star, a hillbilly cat who sold more than 600 million records in his lifetime. The story of the king of rock and roll is next, when we continue. Elvis Aaron Presley, born January 8, 1935 in Tupelo, Mississippi. Died August 16, 1977 in Memphis, Tennessee. The king of rock and roll, dead at the age of 42. Elvis, the man, the legend. Even the word superstar can't really express the impact of the boy from Mississippi who transformed American music. He changed the way a whole generation thought about themselves. He changed society. He touched the emotions of millions of people throughout the world. He changed the course of musical history. He affected us all. Rock stars like Elton John, Paul McCartney, and Bob Dylan have all acknowledged that a lot of their musical inspiration was Elvis. This is his story, his words, and his music.
2: I happened to come along at a time in the music business where there was no trend. I was lucky. I mean, the people were looking for something different, and I was lucky. I came along just in time.
1: Tall, lanky, with long sideburns, flashy clothes, and a cocky grin, he came out of the Deep South and became the symbol of an entire generation. It started in Tupelo, Mississippi, where Elvis sang in the church choir. The Presleys weren't well-to-do, but when he was 12 years old, his father gave him a $12 guitar. That guitar was to make him perhaps the biggest star the world has ever seen. From Tupelo, the Presleys moved to Memphis, where Elvis graduated from high school. He went to work as a truck driver, but his singing continued. And when he was 18 years old, Elvis went to Sun Records, a Memphis recording studio, and that's where he met Sam Phillips.
3: Well, I think everybody knows that Elvis came in to make a record for his mother on her birthday. Although I'm sure Elvis would admit he's not a great guitar picker, but he had a style and everything vocally that I thought was real outstanding. I think the real thing that made him distinctive was that he took That's All Right, Mama, and that was an old Arthur Big Boy Crudup record that had been out on Victor for many years. And I think everybody had just about forgotten it, but somehow or another we had tried everything else, and we were about to give up, and he came up with the idea that he knew this particular selection, and so he gave us a very unusual rendition of it.

0: That's All Right Mama. It was the very first Elvis record ever released. It went to number 3 on the Memphis Hit Parade, but it was not a national hit. Carl Perkins, who wrote Blue Suede Shoes, remembers Elvis.
1: Elvis had started on Sun Records about a month or thereabouts. I had heard his first record, That's All Right Mama, and just really dug it. He was just so completely different that there's no question he did open a tremendous field for all of the guys who came along after us. We were very, very lucky to have such an outstanding guy as Elvis to be one of the very first to record our type of music.
0: The next step for Elvis came with some help from country singer Hank Snow and an ex-carnival operator named Colonel Tom Parker, the man who was to guide Elvis's entire career. Hank Snow recalls how they got Elvis's spot on the Grand Ole Opry.
2: The Colonel and I formed our own agency here in Nashville, and it was our agency that brought Elvis to the Opry for the first time. The only appearance he ever made on the Opry, and of course he was just new then, outside of, as I say, a few spots in Texas. And he didn't do too much on the Opry. I mean, they didn't go over it at all. But then the Colonel and I started booking our own tours and financing our own tours, and then we took Elvis with us on tour. We did four tours all together. And of course, then you could see with one eye that Presley was really going to become dynamite. He stopped every show we played and did a fabulous job. I remember what we were paying him at the time, too, $250 a week. Well!

0: Good rockin' tonight. That was Elvis in 1954. Early in 1955, Elvis made a movie with a man who was to become one of his good friends, Pat Boone.
1: Well, I met Elvis the first time in Cleveland, 1955. I think it was August. We'd both flown in to be part of a documentary film that they were doing on the life of Bill Randall, who was the nation's number one disc jockey right then. And Bill had been very good to me. And my current record, it was my second record, Ain't That a Shame, was on its way up the charts, on the way to number one. And Elvis had come in from Louisiana by way of Memphis, and nobody knew him yet, really, except some country music fans. But Bill Randall met me at the airport and told me that he had this new guy on the show with me that night. He'd be going on before me, and he said he's going to be a big star. I said, who's that? He says, Elvis Presley. Well, the name sounded funny to me, but I'd seen it on some country jukeboxes in Texas, and I thought Bill was wacky because, you know, this was the heyday of rock and roll. How could a hillbilly singer make it? And he went on stage, and nobody knew him, but he created an excitement, and I could tell that I probably would never want to follow him again.
0: Also in August of 1955, Elvis Presley's fifth and final single for Sun Records.

0: Mystery Train. That was 1955, and even then, Elvis was attracting imitators. One was Conway Twitty.
1: When I got out of the Army in 1956, I'd been in Japan for a year, and when I got back to the States, the first record I heard was a song called Mystery Train by Elvis Presley. Nice. And this new thing was starting right around Memphis, Tennessee, where I lived. And I thought, boy, I think I'll give this a try.
0: Even as Mystery Train was climbing the charts, other record companies had begun to take more than a passing interest in Elvis. He wasn't selling many records, but his personal appearances were drawing huge crowds. Elvis seemed to have something special, a magnetism, a manner, a certain magic. Atlantic Records offered $25,000 for Elvis, but RCA offered $35,000, plus $5,000 for Elvis himself, which he promptly spent on his first Cadillac. So on January 5th, 1956, Elvis entered the RCA studios in Nashville. The result was a record 2 minutes and 8 seconds long that changed the music business. We'll hear that record in just a moment. Elvis, 1956.
2: Well, since my baby left me, well, I found a new place to dwell. Well, it's down at the end of Lonely Street, that Heartbreak Hotel. I'll be just a lonely baby. Well, I'm so lonely. I'll be just so lonely. I could die.

0: get so lonely, baby, baby. Well, they're so lonely. They'll be so lonely they could die.
1: Heartbreak Hotel was Elvis Presley's first million seller. It spent 8 weeks at number one, beginning in April 1956.
2: Elvis, I understand that you received a gold record this week for your Heartbreak Hotel. It sold over a million.
3: Yes, that's right. Yesterday, I had a session in Nashville, Tennessee, and they awarded me with a gold record.
2: We talked with old Jesse Snyder at the RCA Victor, man. It looks like this album, I believe, is going to be the biggest album seller that RCA Victor has ever had in the history of RCA Victor Records, and that's going to really be something, isn't it?
3: It really is. It's really great. I didn't think it would do as well as it had already when you put it out, but it's doing okay.
2: Elvis, I don't know if you can hear that or not. I think you can, but I doubt if it's picking up on a mic. But outside the window here where we're talking, about 5,000 kids are hollering, "We want Elvis." I wish we could get this. Let me see if we can get this on the microphone here.
1: Then Elvis flew to Hollywood for an MGM screen test.
3: I've had people ask me, was I going to sing in the movies? I'm not. I mean, not as far as I know, because I took a strict an acting test, and I wouldn't care too much about singing in the movies.
1: Soon after arriving in Hollywood, Elvis previewed another hit on the Steve Allen television show. You ain't

0: Hound Dog from that first big year, 1956. It was a song Elvis didn't really like at first and didn't even want to record. He felt differently, though, about another classic recorded only minutes later.
1: We'd just like to ask you to introduce your favorite song, if you would, your own recording, whichever one you like the best.
2: My own recording? Well, the one I like best, naturally, will have to be Don't Be Cruel, because it was my biggest seller.
3: He

0: Elvis and Don't Be Cruel.
1: Elvis, what's your idea of the ideal girl?
2: Female, sir. No, sir, I really don't know. I like a lot of different types. I suppose I'll know if I ever find someone that I really, I really fall in love with.
3: Love me tender, love me sweet.
2: Find someone that I really, I really fall in love with.
3: Love me tender, love me sweet.

Love Me Tender, the title theme from the first of more than 30 Elvis Presley movies. By that time, Elvis had become not only the hottest name in movies and in the record field, but also the most desired name in a number of other fields as well. Firms throughout the country begged for licenses to use a Presley name on their products. By the spring of 1957, he was identified with the following: T-shirts, knit pajamas, pencils, purses, wallets, denims, gold-plated adjustable rings, socks, necklaces, pins, guitars, shoes, charm bracelets, handkerchiefs, buttons, scarves, skirts, jackets, hats, binders, stuffed hound dogs, wristwatches, decorative pillows, mirrors, keychains, mittens, scrapbooks, photo albums, plaster busts, bookends, shirts, talking records, fan magazines, molded plastic painted figures, 8x10 luminous pictures, Bermuda shorts, capri and toreador pants, games, lipsticks, colognes, trading cards, and more. It's been said that there are four things America has contributed to the world: baseball, Mickey Mouse, Coca-Cola, and Elvis Presley.

0: shook up. Elvis and All Shook Up, his biggest hit of 1957.
1: Rock and roll music, if you like it, and if you feel it, you can't help but move to it. That's what happens to me. I can't help it. I mean, I have to move around. I can't stand still. I've tried it, and I can't do it.
0: Elvis's movements when he performed earned him the nickname Elvis the Pelvis. His style and image were tough. Long sideburns, slick down hair, rolled up sleeves, and a swagger that showed he meant business. But 1957 was a time when the Presley style was considered rebellious, and reaction set in to this new phenomenon.
2: This rock and roll rhythm has been the seed of trouble, and we want to keep trouble out of Jersey City, Don.
0: In Jersey City, rock and roll was banned, and in New York, one major newspaper called it a barrage of primitive jungle beat rhythm. It advocated banning all teenagers from dancing in public without the written consent of their parents. It was the voice of protest.
3: I believe with all of my heart that it is a contributing factor to our juvenile delinquency of today. I 100% believe. Why I believe that is because I know how it feels when you sing it. I know what it does to you. And I know the evil feeling that you feel when you sing it. I know the lost position that you get into in the beat. Well, if you talk to the average teenager of today and you ask them what it is about rock and roll music that they like, and the first thing they'll say is the beat.
0: In Nashville, one disc jockey burned 600 Elvis records. In New Jersey, another said he couldn't morally justify playing Presley songs. Across the nation, civic leaders spoke out against rock and roll and the Presley phenomenon.
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5: My department made a very thorough investigation of these so-called programs. We had telephone conversations and correspondence with various municipalities, included among these being Hartford, Connecticut, Orange, New Jersey, Asbury Park, and the city of Hoboken. And we find that these programs are not for the good of the community, and that's why I ordered them banned.
0: Elvis took it all with a smile.
6: The police filmed a show one time in Florida because the PTA, the YMCA, or somebody, they thought I was something. And they said, man, he's got to be crazy. So the police came out and they filmed the show. So I couldn't move. I had to stand still. The only thing I moved was my little finger like that. For the whole show.
0: As a gesture of peace and goodwill, Elvis cut his first Christmas LP and an album of religious songs. We'll continue in a moment. We continue now with Elvis.

0: Teddy Bear came from the soundtrack of Loving You, Elvis's second motion picture, the first of several that were based on his own rags-to-riches story. 4 months later, Elvis made another movie, Jailhouse Rock. Its theme of lawlessness brought new charges that Elvis was inspiring a wave of juvenile delinquency.
1: There is quite a group of people who don't sort of approve of the thing you do. They seem to think that it contributes to juvenile delinquency and all sorts of things. Given any thoughts to the unpopular side of your audience?
2: Yes, sir, I have. I've tried to figure it out. I don't see how they could think that it would contribute to juvenile delinquency. Someone is only singing and dancing. I don't see that, because if there's anything I've tried to do, I've tried to live a straight, clean life and not set any kind of a bad example. I will say that there are people that are going to like you and people that don't like you, regardless of what business you're in or what you do. You cannot please everyone.

0: Jailhouse Rock was the number one song in the country on December 20th, 1957, the day Elvis was drafted. He was granted a stay of 60 days, just long enough to complete his fourth motion picture. In the meantime, though, the hits kept right on coming, and Elvis earned his ninth gold record.
1: Don't

0: Carl Perkins talked about Elvis in the 50s.
1: It was not easy for him. He stood out among any of the musicians, the singers. He was different because he looked and acted different. He didn't drink, he didn't smoke. His language was very respectable, and he had the charm that the young girls were screaming and carrying on for, and this made him different. This made him stand ready for criticism from an every angle, but he took it all. He took it in stride.
0: On March 24th, 1958, Elvis was inducted in the Army. It was a cold, rainy, depressing day in Memphis, and many people said that Presley's reign as a king of rock and roll was over. Elvis said nothing and released another million seller.
2: Well, a hard-headed woman, a soft-hearted man, been the cause of trouble ever since the world.

0: Hard-headed woman from Elvis's fourth motion picture, King Creole. Of all his movies, it was his favorite, and many say his best. 2 months after its completion, on September 22, 1958, Elvis stood on the deck of the USS Randall, waiting to be shipped out.
1: We are now only minutes away from sailing time, and Elvis Presley will shortly be on his way to Germany and a return to the United States. Well, who knows? It'll be some time anyway. Since this is probably the last chance that you'll have to say something to your fans, do you have any particular message that you'd like to pass on to them?
2: Yes, I would. I'd like to say that in spite of the fact that I am going away and that I'll be out of their eyes for some time, I hope that I'm not out of their minds. And I'll be looking forward to the time when I can come back and entertain again like I did. And
1: all we can do is wish you a wonderful trip and all the best luck in the world and come home soon.
2: Well, thank you very much. I'll do my very best.
0: Elvis left behind a number of unreleased tapes, which RCA Records carefully screened looking for potential hits. The first one they found is next when we continue with Elvis. We continue now with Elvis.
3: Holy smoke,

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5: Bingo.
4: She said, no, you're wrong. 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
6: I'm so proud of you boys. 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
7: 7 o'clock at Trump Toronto. How you doing, babe? This is Jim Van Horn coming on strong with the sound of summer of 1973. Got tickets to give away to the summer series.

0: old 03 at 7:07 with Jim Van Horn. Toronto weather, we can expect a few clouds tonight. It's going to be warm through tonight and tomorrow. Lows expected tonight near 65. Highs tomorrow, 90 to 95. The outlook for Monday, mostly sunny, continuing hot. Currently in the city, it is 89 degrees.
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0: Where do you think you hear the most music, man? Well, it's right here on Chum. So you just give me a call at 870-9141 and I'll get your song on the air tonight. These are the Stan Beaters and the Minstrel Gypsy.
4: It's wrong to make fun of people, you know, but it's so fun sometimes. I've written for some TV shows, and, you know, on a major TV show, you have to be careful about what you say about people because a lot of people get offended, or so it has been explained to me. I was writing for an awards show once, and I got into some trouble. I wrote a joke for this awards show that had the word midget in it, and someone from the network came down to our offices, and he said to me, "Hey, you can't put the word midget on TV." And I said, "I sure would like to." And he said, "No, midget is as bad as the N-word." First off, no. No, it's not. "Do you know how I know it's not?" I said to him, "is because we're saying the word midget, and we're not even saying what the N-word is. If you're comparing the badness of two words, and you won't even say one of them, that's the worst word." Also, I don't mean to gloss over what, like, little people have been through in this country, but you cannot compare the plight of midgets to African Americans. That is outrageous. Midgets were never enslaved, unless you count the Wonka factory. So we get into this argument, we're going back and forth. He goes, "You can't put that word on TV." And I said, "I want to." And he goes, "If you put that word on TV, there could be a protest of midgets on this building." And I said, "Promise?"
5: I live in Los Angeles right now. And when I talk about having a garage refrigerator to a Los Angeles audience, all they hear is two refrigerators. Someone must have grown up a billionaire. And I have to correct them. I'm like, "Oh no, you don't understand what a garage refrigerator means for most of the United States. A garage refrigerator simply means you finally got a new refrigerator. And then you said, don't throw the broken one away. That's for weird shit now. That's for things that should get cold, but if they don't, that's still okay."
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You know, one time things got so bad until I had to go to one of my friends and talk to him. And I told him, I said, you know, I'm having problems with the woman that I love. It seems that I call her on the phone and I just can't get her to answer. And then I went to her house and I saw a car parked in the driveway. I knocked on the door, but still my knocks went unanswered. And then I went home and I watched television until television went off. And then I played my records until I just didn't want to hear them anymore. And finally I went to bed, but I found myself waking up a few hours later. And the tears were running down my face. And my friend told me, he said, Lenny, you just ought to forget about her. But I told my friend, I said, you know, maybe you've never been in love like I've been in love.

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1: Somewhere in New Jersey, there's this guy named Dave who has this giant 60s record collection and this pirate radio station in his attic with a transmitter he built from the Allied catalog. 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Dave's broadcast is now being intercepted and beamed back to you via satellite.
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3: The Geek of Love, it's the Yardbirds. Yes, and it's all about For Your Love.

Top 10 for the Yardbirds in early 1965. And for your love, and for your love, I will send out a detective. Yes, I will find you.

0: Say what? Crime doesn't never pay. That's for sure. Crime doesn't never pay. Yeah. Yes, Dick Tracy will find you. That is a cool record. It didn't get much chart action. A group called The Chance. The Chance from 1961 on the Verve record label. Dick Tracy.
1: More than just a hit. Relics and Rarities with Dave the Rave. This is Dave the Rave.

Rave here in the No Static Attic, and I love that record. Yes, I had that record blasting on the Original Sound record label, Dyke and the Blazers, and a tune called We Got More Soul, a top 40 hit record in early summer of 1969. Yes, I got a lot of soul.

0: Mr. Spider Turner put a whole bunch of cool, great soul tunes, put them in a little medley. And that was a top 15 hit record for him in early 1967. Spider Turner and Stand By Me.
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0: something?
1: Yeah. Let me have, okay, yeah, let me have a Three Musketeers and a ballpoint pen, one of those combs there, a pint of old Harper, a couple of flashlight batteries, and some beef jerky.
0: Okay, you got an ID for the liquor?
1: Oh, yeah. Oh, naps, I left it in the car.
0: Sorry. You'll have to get it before.
1: Well, I forgot the car.
2: With more variety. Hi, this is Macy in the Morning, along with Whitney Houston. Actually, she's pre-recorded, but hey, you can always, have a little wishful thinking going on. 93.7 WQIO at 5:38. Macy in the Morning, Stacy and Skip and the Super Cute Morning Crew is in Central Ohio. Yeah, it's going to be cloudy with a chance of showers, thunder showers today, high of 83. More of the same for tonight, low near 70. More rain tomorrow with a high near 80. Mansfield at 67. Newark, 70. Columbus, 68. 93.7 WQYO. We are going to just roll on into this. The doctor, you ready? Doctor's ready. Lance has some great prizes in the prize closet as we roll into a Wednesday morning on the Super Q at 5:56. Good morning. Is that you, Clayton?
3: Basically, how you doing? This is Clayton.
2: Clayton Murphy, right?
3: Clayton Murphy.
2: All right, Clayton. What's...
3: I think I've been so busy the last couple of days.
2: Yeah.
3: Sorry I haven't given you the much-needed attention that you do need. You know what I mean?
2: I know. I need that, yeah.
3: But listen. Oh, I was doing some reading last night. I got a joke for you, and also... I was reading about a new survey.
2: A survey?
3: Uh-huh. It reveals that 4 out of 5 Americans cannot tell the difference between TV evangelism and the Home Shopping Network.
4: Oh.
3: Yeah.
2: Is that right?
3: Yes, yes.
2: Clay, are you okay, Clayton? Clayton.
3: Excuse me.
2: Take it easy, buddy.
3: 2 minutes cigarette.
2: Boy.
3: I got to cut out that nasty habit.
2: That is a nasty habit.
3: They don't taste good when you chew them either.
2: Fine.
3: But anyway.
2: What's your joke?
3: I wonder if you knew this one.
2: Okay.
3: Okay, here's a joke. Ready? You got 5 guys arrested for mooning.
2: Mooning?
3: Mooning, you know.
2: Dropping your drawers.
3: Shooting the moon.
2: Okay, shooting the moon. Okay.
3: And they're all lined up there.
2: Mm-hmm.
3: And this lady is looking at these guys.
2: Mm-hmm.
3: And the police say, okay, everybody turn around and show us the evidence. And she goes, it was that one right there. That one right there, Ronald McDonald.
2: Ronald McDonald.
3: How did she know it was Ronald McDonald?
2: I don't know. How did she know it was we give up.
3: You give up?
2: Yes, we do.
3: Yeah, because he's the one with the sesame seed bun.
2: Oh. Clayton, would you get out of here?
4: Oh, no.
5: We're in at a possibility down there.
6: Jacksonville. 7:30, Cleveland Wheeler, brought to you by Money. Home 7:43, Billy Paul, me and Mrs. Jones at WAPE, Cleveland Wheeler, asking the musical question, when Queen Elizabeth uses the John, is it considered a royal flush?
2: Oh,
7: no. You know, I made a great...
6: If you don't know me by now. I'm Cleveland Wheeler. How are you? WAPE, 8:21, what's fun of time? Four tops, the same old...
8: Tampa.
9: You got bad breath, man.
6: 6:54. And it came to pass in the land of trot. For he took 2 hits of X-Lax.
9: I need a special introduction for this, please.
10: Ladies and gentlemen.
6: At third, 7:24, WAPE, as the show opens, Marcus Welby is beating his medical case with a hammer because he forgot the key. As the scene grows more and more tense, Welby says, this is one of the worst cases I've ever seen.
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3: 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Put me on Glenn Campbell, written by Jimmy Webb and Wichita Lineman. I just may play that again in the next 7 or 8 minutes. 7:18 now with Robert W. Morgan on the Big 93. And Ford is the going thing for 69. Two reasons are two new ways to go Mustang. Ford presents the Mustang Mach 1. It has a spoiler on the rear end. Can you dig it? An optional Cobra Jet V8 up front. And racy looks inside and out. Ford is the going thing for 69.
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0: Ford Motor Company presents the FBI. A Quinn Martin, Warner Brothers production. Starring Ephraim Zimbalist Jr. Also starring Philip Abbott, Stephen Brooks, with guest stars Telly Savalas, Susan Strasberg, Robert Duvall, Robert Drivas, special guest star Walter Pidgeon, and Celeste Holm as Flo Clementi. Tonight's episode, The Executioners, Part 1.
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0: Really? 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
1: Nothing.
0: So how could you have a food fight without throwing anything?
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0: Okay.
1: I don't know.
0: Okay, so give me a vote for tonight's High Five and Nine Countdown. What's your favorite song?
1: Oh, I asked you to dedicate something yesterday, but you didn't.
0: I didn't?
1: No.
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3: Is Dick Smyth. CKLW 2020 News. Winter traffic is moving well but heavy. Look for delays later today on the Led Avenue due to road work. The Reverend Franklin says he doesn't know anything about it, but police nevertheless want to know how marijuana got in Franklin's suitcases. He's pastor of the now infamous Bethel Baptist Church and father of swinging soul singer Aretha Franklin. Beatle John Lennon and his wife Yoko were detained by immigration men in Toronto last night when they arrived from the Bahamas. Lennon plans to stage one of his rather sordid bed-ins in Montreal and tried it in the Bahamas, but found out it was too hot. The weekly Hotline Award goes to Joseph Mariana of Detroit. First to report the shooting of a police officer last Thursday night. He now becomes eligible for the $1,000 annual news award. This is CKLW Windsor paying $1,000 for the best story of the year, plus a weekly cash award. 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
3: Just ahead of much more music on the Charlie Van Dyke Show. It's 47 degrees. This is Dick Smyth, CKLW 2020 News, and that's what's happening today, May 26, 1969. May
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8: Be a great night, warm this evening, but decreasing humidity and then turning cooler later tonight. Sunny and pleasant tomorrow, but warmer and more humid on Sunday. Tonight's low in the 50s, high tomorrow in the 80s. Right now it's clear and 77 WTRY degrees.
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10: Coast to coast via satellite, I'm George Taylor Morris, and we're reeling in the years. Very few of us can forget what was starting on this weekend in 1968, the eve of the Democratic Convention in Chicago. Within a period of a week, Americans and the world would see America at its worst. Hubert Humphrey accepted the Democrats' nomination for president amid the swirling turmoil of the street riots. Hundreds of youthful demonstrators were beaten to the pavement by Chicago's finest, only to rise again to protest at another intersection in the city. The scenes were not only captured on film and television, but later on record, beginning with this track from the Windy City's Native Sons, Chicago Transit Authority.

0: Reeling in the years of the Beatles' Revolution. The Whole World is Watching chant was recorded on the streets of Chicago this week in 1968, becoming the prologue to the song Someday by Chicago Transit Authority, and the poignant Graham Nash tune, Chicago, We Can Change the World, which we, of course, couldn't at the time. What we can do, though, is have a good time with the original Boys of Summer as we move ahead to our salute to the Beach Boys when Reeling in the Years continues on the Global Satellite Network. I'm George Taylor Morris in Hollywood, and we're reeling in the years with a special salute to the Beach Boys. You know, when you think about it, there are very few groups that when you hear them, you can pinpoint where they're from. The Beach Boys are unique in this respect, probably being responsible for more people coming to California than the Gold Rush. The Beach Boys epitomize the Golden State with songs about sun, surf, sand, and girls, and of course hot rods and woodies to get you back and forth between all that excitement. In the beginning, they were the atypical high school band that more or less fell into the pop music scene by writing and singing songs that were close to home. Today, they maintain their enormous popularity doing the same thing they've always done, more so in concert than in the recording studio, and they have legions of hardcore fans. 1986 is the Beach Boys' 25th anniversary, and with a greatest hits double album to mark the occasion, we thought it'd be a good time to enlist the aid of Al Jardine and Bruce Johnston to give us a running commentary in between some of the group's best songs as Reelin' in the Years salutes the Beach Boys.
1: We were always, actually always the Beach Boys, other than an emergency name that we came up with called the Pendletons that was based on the fact that Brian and I had to go down and buy uniforms for the group, and they were Pendletons for our group uniform. Musical tastes change too. Mine really haven't. I'm pretty simple-minded when it comes to music. I just know what I like, you know. I like a nice song, a simple song you can sing along to, and you can hum and you can remember the lyrics. And I think people really want a good, you know, summer kind of Beach Boys song. It's you.

And Brian, of course, is a genius. And his voice, though, is so incredible that he not only had a great songwriting ability, but great arrangement ability and production, and also was a great singer. So, I mean, you put those things together, the boys just had a great blend together. And Brian layered on the top, over the blend. He had his own little unique style. And Mike is on the bottom, Carl and I are in the middle, and it's kind of a really a good sound.

band primarily in the beginning was Chuck Berry and the Four Freshmen. Carl's influence with Chuck Berry music and Brian's Four Freshmen influence.

my favorite Mike Love song, and I wrote this with Mike in mind to do the lead. And that's a very unusual feel. If you ever listen to Deuce Coupe, it's just an unusually dynamic and difficult, one of the most difficult songs I've ever performed. Because you have to be very rock solid, and it's almost like reggae. You're writing from different points of view, but Deuce Coupe is really more of a feel, almost like a boogie.

0: Little Deuce Coupe, rounding out a montage of their hits on our Reelin' in the Years salute to the Beach Boys, the Boys of Summer. There have been a number of personnel changes within the group in the last 25 years, although the core of the Beach Boys has remained stable. Each member of the group will attest to Brian Wilson's genius, that he was and is the creative nerve center of the group. Even though his concert performances with the band have been sporadic, to say the least, since his first physical and nervous breakdown in late 1964. And the Beach Boys lost drummer Dennis Wilson to a drowning accident in late 1983. This anniversary album is dedicated to Dennis's memory. The magic of the Beach Boys in the 80s, though, is on stage. With the exception of one summer when Mike Love was vacationing, the group has not missed a summer tour of America. In fact, they're on the road now, performing in St. Paul Monday night, then Huron, South Dakota, Chicago, and Atlanta on Friday. So what keeps a Beach Boys fan so enthused? Bruce Johnston thinks it's the same thing that got them interested in the first place.
1: I think primarily the music is the star of the band, and people grow up to what we sing about, but no one else is singing about it. So I guess we have the inside track. The things that we sang about years ago, going to school, singing about your car, falling in love, you know, a million things, still happen. So that's kind of why people still covet our music. Plus Brian's vocal arrangements and songwriting are fabulous, and it all holds up. I don't know why the band stays together, to tell you the truth. I don't think anyone ever thought about how long they would really stay together. It's just kind of day to day.

last number one song by the Beach Boys and the most expensive and elaborate single ever produced when it was finished in the fall of 1966. Good Vibrations was, in some respects, Brian Wilson's challenge to the Beatles, who had just released Revolver and would soon stun the world with Sgt. Pepper. Help Me Rhonda was another number one Beach Boys hit about the same time Bruce Johnston joined the group on the tour circuit in 1965, replacing Brian on stage. I imagine that years from now, when we reminisce about what music influenced us most in the 1960s, the Boys from Hawthorne High will certainly surface as a favorite. And that's worth a reeling in the years salute to the Beach Boys. Guess Who's next? And we'll play some Roy Orbison and Spoonful, too, as we continue reeling in the years on the Global Satellite Network. Via satellite from Hollywood, I'm George Taylor Morris, and we're reeling in the years. Well, you've probably been in one of these situations before. You laughed so hard you cried, or something hurt so much you laughed. I think that's what the Guess Who had in mind with this one, as we go reeling in the years.

0: Reeling in the Lovin' Spoonful. Did you ever have to make up your mind? We started with the Guess Who laughing from their album called Canned Wheat, a local Winnipeg joke, I think. Roy Orbison had the Mean Woman Blues and classic Four Tops with It's the Same Old Song from the summer of 65. Jay Ferguson has a 60s to 80s music perspective for us next as we continue Reeling in the Years on the Global Satellite Network. I'm George Taylor Morris in Hollywood, and we're reeling in the years, bringing the 60s and 80s together with Jay Ferguson, one of the founding members of Spirit. Although he recently did a reunion tour with Spirit, Jay mostly concentrates these days on producing film soundtracks, which require the use of today's most advanced studio technology. The question is, can you make better music in the 80s because the technology is so much more advanced?
1: Technically, of course. I mean, I can make perfect records in the sense that the timing is perfect and the tempo is perfect and the pitch is perfect and the playing is perfect because I can have a computer correct all these things. But better is very subjective. And in some ways, I don't think it'll ever be better than it was, you know, being 19 in Spirit. In one sense, that was a peak. What you try to do is you try to combine the two, obviously. And what you lack in technology, you try to create in fire. And hopefully the meld works.

0: Lay, Lady, Lay from the Nashville Skyline compact disc. If you remember, that was Bob Dylan's new, softer, melodic style, the first we heard from Dylan on albums since that motorcycle accident in the mid-60s. Up front, we heard Spirit's Animal Zoo, and White Rabbit was Jefferson Airplane. Some items from the Reelin' in the Years datebook, plus classic Who and Kinks are just ahead. 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

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Limit Pipers, great tambourine, 22 minutes before 9 o'clock. You're a little bitty smiling, buddy, going till about 9 o'clock tonight. 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

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Now, Larry Clark coming up at 9 o'clock tonight on WSAI. Judy in Disguise is sung by John Fred and his Playboy Band. Sweet soul music for you, darling. Dave Gray, the telephone lady, standing by to take your calls now. 921-5105. Don't forget, when you hear a Beatles song, play from the new album, be the first to call to win that album. Magical Mystery Tours.

0: Oh, okay. That's called Judy in Disguise, sung by John Fred and his Playboy band. It's 17 minutes before 9 o'clock at a time, Billy. Sherby the Wonder Dog. How are you, Sherby? The biggest and sweetest doggy in the whole wide world. Okay, we're going to let you do the weather forecast in just a minute. Stand by.
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0: generation is rapidly approaching a recycling of DHF, leading to the end of an era in Chicago radio and the dawn of a new era that will mean more than ever before to you. The bulk of this massive undertaking is for the moment top secret. However, arrangements have been made to give you this much of a clue. This is a priority one request for computer link.
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0: 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In a matter of days, a major announcement.

0: said. I said for the final time, 601, and the hits keep on coming. It's 11:59. I'm Mike Hope.
1: 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The grandfather's house we go. 8:35. 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
3: 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It's midnight. This is Chris Davis. Michelle Cruz is supposed to be out here.
4: Untie me!
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5: You've been married a long time. Your wife, you give you lists of things to do around the house. Am I right, fellas? A honey-do list. Honey, do this. Honey, do that. Can you imagine ever walking up to your wife, handing her a list, and going, here, get these things done. Let me know how that works out for you. Not in a million years would it ever occur to any one of us to try and pull that one off. I said to my wife, you give me a list of things to do if I give you a list of things to quit doing. How about that? How about a honey don't list? Perfectly fair. You know what a list is, ladies? Don't put so many pillows on the bed. Gee, how many pillows do we need on a bed? Two heads, two pillows. That's all we need on there. I'll bet every bed here's got 8 or 10 pillows. Am I right, fellas? Yeah. What do? When you go to bed, guys? You grab 3 of them, you throw them right on the floor. You gotta lay down somewhere. If you put your head on pillow number 3, your feet are 1.5 off the end of the bed. Just grab them and throw them on the floor. And ladies, if you put a new bedspread on or new pillowcases, we don't notice. Don't get upset. You know why? We don't care. We don't care. My wife said, didn't you notice we had new pillowcases?
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1: 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Up next, four songs that did not do well commercially. Most never reached the Billboard Top 40 hit chart or may not have charted at all. Even so, many of these songs are pretty good. 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

music. Norm the Night as we rock on live coast to coast, the original Sunshine Boys, and do it again. And this hour, we're featuring the hits of June 25th, 1968, as we rock on back 21 summers ago with songs like this. Clarence Carter, little Slip Away for you on the

on the U.S. Hall of Fame with Mr. Music Norma Knight, the pride of Montgomery, Alabama. That's Clarence Carter's Slip Away from 21 Summers Ago. By the way, if you would like to be in touch with me, this is how you do it.

0: songs this hour. We are featuring the hits that were popular on this date, June 25th, 1968, 21 summers ago, before the actual hour's up, the number one national hit from this date in 1968. Coming up, I've got a song by a group, of course, that launched their career in the summer of 64 with a number one hit called House of the Rising Sun. Eric Burdon and the Animals. And just before their career was over with on MGM Records, they had themselves a big hit at this particular time in 1968. You'll hear it next on the U.S. Hall of Fame.
1: He blesses the boys as they stand in line. The smell of gun grease and their bayonets, they shine. He's there to help them.

Mr. Music Normal Night as we rock on live coast to coast, the Animals and Sky Pilot as we look back on this date, June 25th, 1968, summer of 68, bringing back the hits that were popular at this particular time, like this one, the Cowsills, taking us to that wonderful place, Indian Lake, going to have a picnic on the U.S. Hall of Fame.

0: Hall of Fame. Who's on the telephone?
1: Hi, Norm. This is Kathy from Brooklyn.
0: Hi, Kathy from Brooklyn. What radio station?
1: KJOY.
0: 98.3. All right. What can I play for you, Kathy, from this day to 1968?
1: I would like to hear Stone Soul Picnic by the Fifth Dimension.
0: All righty. Who do you want to send it out to, Kathy?
1: I want to send it out to you and all my friends.
0: How sweet. Thank you so much, Kathy. Here's the song for me and all your friends, Fifth Dimension, on the U.S. Hall of Fame.

Mr. Music, Norman Knight, with those magic moments of yesterday, looking back 21 summers ago with the Fifth Dimension and Stone Soul Picnic. In the summer of 1967, a group from California called The Doors premiered with a song that went to number one. One summer later, in the summer of 68, the very same thing happened with the same song with an individual, and you'll hear that song next on the U.S. Hall of Fame.

U.S. Hall of Fame with Mr. Music Norman Knight. Originally a hit in the summer of 67 for The Doors. 1 year later, Jose Feliciano's debut single on RCA Victor, number one hit, and Light My Fire. As we look back 21 summers ago, the songs were popular on this date in 1968. Lady Soul with this one, Think, on the U.S. Hall of Fame.

0: West Hall of Fame. Who's on the telephone?
1: This is Victor Roy.
0: And Victor, where are you calling from?
1: Tioga, Louisiana.
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0: All right. What can I play for you from this day to 1968?
1: Yummy, yummy in my tummy.
0: Okay, by the Ohio Express. And who would you like to send it out to, Vic?
1: Anybody out there who's listening tonight.
0: Well, we hope there's a lot of them. All right, everyone. This is from Victor in Louisiana, the Ohio Express. Express from 21 years ago. You got me all excited there. And yummy, yummy, yummy.

on the U.S. Hall of Fame with Mr. Music Norma Knight as we rock on live coast to coast from 21 summers ago, and that's B.J. Thomas in the Eyes of a New York Woman. Before the hour's up, the actual number one national hit on this date in 1968. Speaking of number one hits, at this particular time in 1968, the Rascals had a number one song. You'll hear it next on the U.S. Hall of Fame.

0: West Hall of Fame. Cha-cha-cha. Former number one hit for the Rascals, looking back 21 summers ago, and People Got to Be Free. U.S. Hall of Fame, who's on the telephone?
1: Armin DeCorvo.
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0: All right, what can I play for you from the state of 1968?
1: Lady Willpower.
0: Gary Puckett. Who do you want to send it out to?
1: I'd like to send it to my wife, Raymond.
0: Raymond, a beautiful name. How long have you two been married?
1: 25 years.
0: As of when?
1: As of the 3rd of January.
0: Well, belated congratulations to you on your 25th wedding anniversary. Here's a song, Armin, for you and your lovely wife, Raymond, Gary Puckett, and the Union Gap.

0: U.S. Hall of Fame. Who's on the telephone?
1: Okay, this is Tom Fox, and could you play?
0: And Tom, where are you calling from?
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0: All right, what can I play for you?
1: Can you play for Marvin Gaye? It's All I Need to Get By.
0: Okay, here's a song from 21 years ago, Marvin Gaye and Tammy Terrell on the U.S. Hall of Fame.

on the U.S. Hall of Fame with Mr. Music Normal Night. That's Marvin Gaye, Tammy Terrell, and You're All I Need to Get By from 21 Summers Ago. We still have the number one national hit on this date in 1968, and you'll hear it coming up on the U.S. Hall of Fame.

Nichols and Company and The Horse, a big hit from 21 summers ago. Well, the number one song on this date, June 25th, 1968, belonged to a guy who had his first hit with the Tijuana Brass in the fall of 62 with The Lonely Bull. This is Herbie Albert, the number one song.

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1: Tower Records. Once, they were a big name in the music industry, particularly music retail. As the name would imply, they started out by selling, well, records, classic vinyl, back when that was the quintessential music distribution method, and they saw pretty quick success. But now, they're gone. Why? Was it Walmart again? Well, sort of, kind of. They're partially at fault. But Tower Records also made some pretty major mistakes that they weren't able to come back from. They got a bit too aggressive when it came to their strategy and lacked foresight in terms of how the music industry would radically shift within just a couple decades between the late 90s and into the 2000s. Tower Records was initially founded all the way back in 1960 by a man named Russell Solomon. Solomon opened the first store on Broadway, not New York, Broadway in Sacramento, California, and he chose the name based off of his father's own drugstore, which shared a building as well as a name with the famous Tower Theater. From there, his business slowly began to grow, as sometimes they do, because the thing about Tower that differentiated them from a lot of other record retail operations is the staff within Tower were, frankly, music nerds. Solomon was one of them. The style, as well as the overall atmosphere, appealed to the underground music market. People who were just really into the sounds, you know. The staff that Solomon was interested in hiring were young people who didn't necessarily have retail experience, but were avid about the West Coast folk and rock music scene, which were huge at the time. These were the kind of dudes that, even if you didn't know what you wanted, would probably be able to recommend you something that was really good, right up your alley. Because remember, this was back before the days of music videos, the internet, and even widespread television advertisements of music. The vast majority of people found new music through word of mouth. As you're probably aware, eventually records, vinyls, would become obsolete, replaced by tapes, and then later compact discs, or CDs. Tower Records would eventually have to completely shift their inventory, and it was an expensive investment, but it wasn't anything they couldn't handle. The problem they had is they started a really aggressive expansion. In the 90s, Tower Records wanted to go global, and as such, they started opening outlets all around America, but also in Latin America, Europe, and Asia. They were so fast at this, they didn't really plan it super well, so many stores wound up in spots that weren't necessarily ideal. And in order to cover the cost of doing this so quickly, in 1998, they took on a $110 million loan to finance it. And this was a terrible, horrible, just the worst decision they could have made. iPod would be introduced, and what followed was a sweeping shift in how people actually listened to and obtained their music. Tower Records tried to adapt, but the problem was physical media, especially with music, was starting to be phased out. People just weren't buying CDs anymore. It probably didn't help they got themselves in trouble when it came to CD sales, because I don't know if many of you remember, but in the 90s, CDs were violently expensive. That was by design, because CDs, the discs, actually are very cheap to manufacture. So why in the heck were they so expensive? Well, in 2002, Tower Records, along with Musicland and Trans World Entertainment, had to pay out a settlement to 41 states over CD price fixing. They tried to get into the MP3 market by simply selling MP3 players, but those can only be marked up so much, and people don't buy nearly as many of those as they would individual albums, you know? It was Blockbuster Syndrome all over again, and they never really were able to deal with the fact that they just couldn't beat prices at places like Walmart and Target. They were big box chains who could undercut the competition very easily, and they did. Tower Records filed for their first bankruptcy, Chapter 11 Protections, in 2004. So on August 20th, 2006, they had to file for Chapter 11 bankruptcy again, just 2 years after their first. Their plan at the time was to facilitate a purchase of the company right before the holiday shopping season. And on October 6th, they got their wish, but probably not in the way they wanted, because all of their assets would proceed to be liquidated. Solomon would pass away of what was believed to be a heart attack on March 4th, 2018.
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3: 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E100, Elton John with the champion and the challenger, Rocket Man, against Goodbye Yellow Brick Road. The champion of this battle in a minute on Super U.
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3: 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Elton John, here's the tally, man.
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6: 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I'm your host, Christopher Verdesi. Every week on Chart Crush, we dive deep into a year in pop music and culture and count down the top 10 songs according to our exclusive recap of the weekly charts published at the time in the music industry's top trade publication, Billboard Magazine. This week on Chart Crush, we're turning back the clock to 1962, which began with an extraordinary event. The Twist hitting number one for a second time in January after already having hit number one in 1960 and falling completely off the Hot 100 for almost a whole year. The only time that's ever happened. Same record hitting number one in two different chart runs. But it wasn't just a curiosity for chart geeks. It was a legit turning point for rock and roll because it was the first rock record to cross over to an adult audience. That's how it hit number one that second time. Different audience digging it and buying it. Grown-ups. Once high society gossip columns started reporting sightings of mucky mucks and celebs, from Judy Garland to JFK's sister Jean to the Duke of Bedford doing the Twist at the Peppermint Lounge, a mob-owned dive bar on the west side of Midtown Manhattan that literally overnight became the hottest ticket in town. Rock needed that win. In the 6 years since Rock Around the Clock and Elvis Shaking His Pelvis Doing Hound Dog, many OG rockers sidelined for various reasons. Chuck Berry and Jerry Lee Lewis radioactive from scandals involving young girls. Elvis drafted. Little Richard, now a preacher. Buddy Holly, Richie Valens, and the Big Bopper dead in the horrible Day the Music Died plane crash in Iowa in 59. 59 also the year the Payola scandal broke. DJs taking bribes from record labels, with Congress turning up the heat and DJs and radio stations facing fines and jail time. No one was taking any chances with crude sounding records that could be red flags for enforcers, so top 40 got very middle of the road. Billboard even debuted a chart in 1961 called Middle Road. It later became Easy Listening, and then in 1979 Adult Contemporary. Stations needed that chart. Percy Faith's Muzak-y theme from A Summer Place was number one for 9 straight weeks. Peak Payola history. Area, 1960's top hit. But even before the Payola scandal, rock records were sounding more polished and professional as hit after hit raked in teens' disposable income and labels spent more on production. In 58, ABC Paramount A&R head, also a band leader, Don Costa, signed down and dirty OG New Orleans R&B singer Lloyd Price and gave him the full Frank Sinatra orchestra treatment in a top studio, and Stagger Lee in personality made Price 1959's top singles artist. And teen idol rocker Bobby Darin scored the biggest hit of 1959 with Mack the Knife. Not even a rock song. He went straight at Sinatra on his own turf with that one. Of course, the notion of cleaning up rock and roll went all the way back to the beginning. Dot Records and Pat Boone in 1955. And even before that, Mitch Miller, as head of A&R at Columbia, getting Tony Bennett and Rosemary Clooney to record Hank Williams country songs. But post-Payola, the difference was that only those kinds of records were safe for the airwaves. So rock was assimilating, but the rock and roll generation, silence, were aging, aged 17 to 37 in 62. So most of the adults who discovered the Twist in 1962, technically in the same generation as was the teens who first got it to number one after watching Chubby Checker on American Bandstand in 1960. That's what we call a generational peak, the few years that come around every 15 or 20 when almost everyone in the coveted 18 to 34 target audience for ads and media is in the same generation. The oldest boomer is just 17 and 62, still too young to imprint themselves on the culture, which would change in 64 with Beatlemania, but the late 50s and early 60s were all about the silence. And one of their defining features? Their internationalism at the dawn of the jet age. Until 1958, only a couple records by non-US artists had ever topped the charts. But that year, Italian Domenico Modugno's Volare, sung in Italian, was the summer's biggest hit, and many other international hits followed. By 62, Billboard was devoting a ton of space to musical happenings abroad, like the two British records in our 62 countdown. Yep, that's right, 2 years before the Beatles. Joe Meek was a trailblazing sound engineer and producer in London, a silent, fascinated by space and electronic music. So after AT&T put the first comms satellite in orbit in the summer of 62, he wrote a song about it. His in-house studio band, The Tornadoes, cut it, and within weeks it was climbing the UK and US charts, number one on the Hot 100 the last 2 weeks of 62 and the first week of 63, and number 10 as we kick off our chart crush countdown of 1962's biggest hits. It's an instrumental, Telstar.

One of the biggest hits of 1961, Del Shannon's Runaway whet the public's appetite for weird new keyboard sounds, and Telstar delivered for 62, number 10 here on the Chart Crush Top 10 Countdown Show 1962 edition. Joe Meek, the Brit behind the Tornadoes, was an acknowledged genius, but a tortured genius, likely schizophrenic. His studio was above a shop in London run by the landlady, who'd bang on the ceiling with a broomstick to complain about the noise, which would drive anyone trying to run a studio nuts. But for Meek, it was just too much, and in 1967, after years of feuding, he murdered her, then himself, with a borrowed shotgun. By the way, British rockers Muse, frontman Matt Bellamy is Tornadoes guitarist George Bellamy's son. Muse's Knights of Cydonia in 2006, a tribute to Telstar. Next up at number 9, what would a 1962 countdown be without a girl group? Girl groups, a cornerstone of the more sophisticated, polished brill-building sound that filled the airwaves post-payola. Notwithstanding countless Pulp Fiction paperbacks and B-movies, the bad girl pop star wasn't a thing until Nancy Sinatra later in the 60s, then Donna Summer in the mid-70s, and of course Madonna in the 80s. And early rock and roll was male-dominated, as was the greaser hoodlumism critics said it incited. So records by female singers automatically in the safe zone for nervous radio program directors. And June 27, 1960, peak payola hysteria, there were more than three in the top 10 for the first time in nearly 4 years. Well, April 21st, 1962 was another milestone, the first week in chart history with three songs by black females in the top 10. Our number 9 song was number 6 that week, on its way to number 1 for 3 weeks in May, their second number 1 after Will You Still Love Me Tomorrow in 61, written by brill building songwriting power couple Carole King and Jerry Goffin. It's the Shirelles, Soldier.

Soldier Boy, reportedly written on the spot by Luther Dixon and Scepter's owner-producer Florence Greenberg and recorded in one take with 5 minutes left in the session, number 9 on our Chart Crush Top 10 countdown for 1962. A song that became closely associated with Vietnam once hundreds of thousands of U.S. troops were in combat there. But in 62, when it was a hit, Vietnam was just one of many countries around the world where Americans were deployed. JFK's administration had two big Cold War setbacks its first year, the failed Bay of Pigs invasion of Cuba, then the Berlin Wall, and Kennedy was determined not to add Vietnam to that list. Now, the Shirelles weren't a Motown group, but Berry Gordy Jr.'s first Motortown Sound of Young America package tour hit the road in 62. Marvelettes and Mary Wells, Motown's two big female acts, pre-Supremes. Next, here on our 1962 edition of Chart Crush, the second of the two British records in our top 10 countdown, also an instrumental. But unlike Telstar's aggressive futurism, this is a sweet little piece from a BBC show about a French au pair in England that some assume was a hit because people needed something to calm them down during the Cuban Missile Crisis. Yet another Cold War powder keg as Soviet Premier Nikita Khrushchev put America's new, young, idealistic president through the ringer. But Kennedy didn't spot Khrushchev's nuclear in Cuba till October, and this was number one in May and June, so nope. But again, that payola chill on the airwaves gave records like this a boost, not to mention all-in-one home stereo cabinets now showing up in department stores in the Sears catalog and bringing hi-fi within reach for millions. I mentioned Percy Faith's 1960 smash theme from A Summer Place in the intro. In 62, it was bowler-hatted, goateed, striped, waistcoated English clarinetist Mr. Acker Bilk, Stranger on the Shore.

Mr. Acker, Bill Ilk vanished from the charts almost as quickly as he'd arrived, and he was back on the cabaret circuit by the time the Beatles hit in 64. But his one big hit, Stranger on the Shore, secured his legacy in the top 10 for 11 weeks and number one for just one, yet Billboard named it the year's top hit based on the simple inverse rank point system they were using at the time. That's 1 point for a week at number 100, 100 points for a week at number one, and so on. As Billboard started doing in 1967 and refined in the years since, our Chart Crush ranking awards bonus points for weeks at number one and in the top 10 to better reflect the hockey stick reality of sales and airplay volume as you approach number one. And by the way, we apply that consistently to every year. Same ranking method, so our Chart Crush rankings are truly apples to apples. So with grown-ups now doing the twist, the kiddos needed new dances, and 62 was a parade of them, one after the other. Locomotion, Candied Yam, Slop, Martian Hop, Mess Around, Mashed Potato, Surfer's Stomp, Bristol Stomp, Swim, Frog, Jerk, Monkey, Hitchhike, Watusie. And at the end of the year, Mr. Twist himself, Chubby Checker, unveiled one. Not his first since the twist, mind you. He's a busy man in 61 and 62. Pony Time in early 61. Let's Twist Again and The Fly in the summer and fall of 61. And Slow Twistin' with Mashed Potato diva Dee Dee Sharp in the spring of 62. All top tens. But people did this one at parties for decades to come. At number 7, How Low Can You Go? Chubby Checker,

an island feel on that song, Chubby Checker's Limbo Rocket, number 8. An instrumental version was out first in the summer by the Champs, the Tequila Guys. Harry Belafonte's Banana Boat song unleashed Calypso on the charts in 57, and it surged again in 62. Soul shouter Gary U.S. Bond's big summer hit was a mashup of Calypso and Twisting. Twist, twist, Senora. I mentioned in the intro the Silent Generation's internationalism. Limbo Rocket first was the B-side, the flip of Popeye the Hitchhiker. That was two dances in one song, the Popeye and the Hitchhike. But it was the Limbo that caught fire, and the record peaked at number 2, kept out of the top spot by Telstar. But like Telstar and other hits in our 1962 Chart Crush Top 10 we're counting down this hour, don't look for it on Billboard's year-end ranking, because their cutoff week for the 62 chart year was October 27th. Everything after that? Ignored in their ranking. At Chart Crush, with the benefit of hindsight, not having to get an issue out by New Year's, we get to count every song's entire chart run and rank it in just one year, and that year is the calendar year that it scored the most points. Songs never fall through the cracks here on Chart Crush, and neither do whole groups. Like the year's top chart debut, who broke through in the fall and scored two back-to-back number ones before the end of the year. But neither of those hits is in the top 10 on Billboard's year-end Hot 100. The second, because it was after the October 27th chart year cutoff, but the first, which is our number 6 song, because despite its 5 weeks at number 1, lesser hits with more weeks on the chart outranked it. Remember, Billboard wasn't awarding those number 1 bonus points yet in 1962, so under their simple inverse point method, for example, 10 weeks at number 50 got the same number of points as 5 at number 1. Incredible that it took Billboard until 1967 to address that. Anyway, they were one of two vocal harmony groups from opposite coasts that burst onto the scene simultaneously in the fall. California's Beach Boys and the Jersey Boys, the title of their Tony-winning jukebox musical that ran on Broadway for 12 years in the aughts and teens. That's right, the Four Seasons, their breakthrough, Sherry.

Frankie Valli there with his trademark powerhouse falsetto on the Four Seasons Sherry, the number six song of 1962 here on the Chart Crush Top 10 Countdown Show, number one in just its fourth week on the Hot 100. Only a handful of non-American Idol winners in chart history can say that about their debut singles. Initially called Jackie for First Lady Jackie Kennedy, the song inspired by Bruce Channel's number one Hey Baby from earlier in 62 evolved first into Terry and then Sherry after the daughter of big-time New York DJ Jack Spector, songwriter Bob Gaudio's best bud. Now, despite being dwarfed on the charts in 62, the Beach Boys eventually caught up and surpassed the Four Seasons in later years to become 62's biggest debut looking at career chart points. But the Four Seasons scored two number ones right out of the gate in 62 and a third in early 63, Walk Like a Man. We'll be hearing that second 1962 hit here in a few minutes. But first, another group of Jersey Boys that just happened to be playing at the Peppermint Lounge the weekend in October of 61. One that New York Society columnist spotted British actress Merle Oberon and Russian expat prince Serge Oblinsky there twisting the night away. The sighting hit the papers the next day, and that night at the Peppermint Lounge, the NYPD needed barricades and mounted police for crowd control, which remained the situation on West 45th Street between 6th and Broadway throughout all of 1962 as 30 other Twist records came and went from the charts. Even Frank Sinatra jumped on the bandwagon with Everybody's Twistin', but besides Chubby Checker's original, the only other that topped the chart was the one that replaced it at number one for 3 weeks in January and February by our lucky combo from Jersey, who were immediately promoted to house band at the Peppermint. Obviously, they wrote and cut the song as a tribute to the Peppermint and the Twist craze, along with a whole album titled, What Else? Doing the Twist at the Peppermint Lounge, which got all the way to number two on the album chart at a time when albums by rockers almost never cracked the top 10. At number five on our Chart Crush Top 10 Countdown for 1962, it's Joey D and the Starlighters' Peppermint Twist. Wait.

Joey D and the Starlighters, Peppermint Twist, the number 5 song of 1962 by our reckoning here at the Chart Crush Top 10 Countdown Show. Billboard had it all the way down at number 25, not counting the first 6 weeks of its chart run in 1961, and not awarding those bonus points for its 3 weeks at number 1. The group's namesake, Joey D, co-wrote the Peppermint Twist, but the lead singer is not D. It's bandmate Dave Brigati, whose kid brother Eddie went on to co-found the Young Rascals with Felix Cavalieri in 1965. Small world. As for D and the Starlighters, they made the top 10 one more time with a frantic live cover of Shout that even got the Isley Brothers' 1958 original back on the charts in mid-62 and inspired their new top 20 hit, Twist and Shout. That, of course, became a centerpiece of the Beatles' early repertoire. Well, we're going to slow things down considerably for our number 4 hit, which is a last-ditch Hail Mary by a guy from the same Pittsburgh suburb that produced Perry Como, whose dream of hosting a teen version of the Lawrence Welk show on TV seemed doomed after his 1961 Young Man with a Big Band album and its singles failed to connect. But at the meeting where his label was about to drop him, he noticed two more singles on his contract, so in desperation, he grabbed one of the demos there on the table, cut a version in a Teen Idol style, jettisoning the whole band leader thing, and promoted the hell out of it. He even bought 1,000 copies himself for distribution to DJs with, get this, a red rose. Apparently that wasn't considered payola. And it worked. The record was number 1 for 4 weeks in the summer and the number 4 song of 1962, both on Billboard and our Chart Crush ranking, one of just 2 songs in our top 10 that line up with Billboard's ranking. It's Bobby Vinton's Roses Are Red, My

Teen idols weren't invented in the early 60s. Emotive crooner Johnny Ray pioneered the look and style in the early 50s. But after the Payola scandal froze out edgier sounds on the radio, labels were... Emotive crooner Johnny Ray pioneered the look and style in the early 50s. But after the Payola...

whose first hit, Roses Are Red, My Love, we just heard at number four. Bobby Vinton was all the way to the zero swagger end of the teen idol spectrum, but he made up for it with business smarts, professionalism, and sheer force of will. After charting nearly 40 more hits over the next decade plus, he finally realized that dream of hosting his own TV show. The Bobby Vinton Show aired on TV from 75 to 78. Well, Del Shannon's Runaway not only whet the public's appetite for weird electronic keyboards like on Telstar, it also paved the way for powerhouse falsetto leads, along with Maurice Williams and the Zodiac's number one hit from 1960, Stay, and Dion and the Belmonts with their snappy pop arrangements and harmonies. Next level doo-wop. Well, the group at number three, who we've already heard in our countdown, didn't have any strange keyboards, but they did have snappy arrangements and intricate harmonies, and they sure took that falsetto to the bank. We heard their breakthrough Sherry back at number six. Here again, the Four Seasons, their second number one, also for 5 weeks, and the number three song of 1962 here on the Chart Crush Top 10 Countdown Show, Big Girls Don't Cry.

Big Girls Don't Cry, Frankie Valli's piercing falsetto, along with that cleverly contrasting doofus voice by bass singer Nick Massey, another Four Seasons trademark. Also on their first number one, Sherry, we heard back at number six. Big Girls, the bigger hit, number three on our Chart Crush 62 countdown. But it didn't make Billboard's year-end Hot 100 at all, because all but its first 2 weeks on the chart were after their October 27th chart year cutoff. If Billboard had been factoring weeks after the cutoff into the following year, like it started doing in 1972, Big Girls would have been one of 1963's top hits. As depicted in their jukebox musical Jersey Boys, the Four Seasons' road to stardom was a long one. Three of the guys had been in a 50s group called the Four Lovers, who were on RCA and even played Ed Sullivan. But nothing charted, so RCA cut them loose, and the hit-making lineup didn't come together until 1960, when none other than future actor Joe Pesci, their friend, introduced them to Bob Gaudio, whose 50s group The Royal Teens had scored a hit, Short Shorts, number four in 1958, that resurrected in the 80s for a ubiquitous Clio-winning ad for Nair, the hair removal lotion. Gaudio wrote most of the Four Seasons hits, including Sherry and Big Girls Don't Cry, along with producer Bob Crewe. So in the summer of 62, there were 2 million selling singles after 3 years of tanking sales due to payola fallout, but also the LP surge from stereo and hi-fi. Summer are typically the doldrums for single sales, so the industry took notice. One of the million sellers was Bobby Vinton's Roses Are Red, which was only available on a single till after

for it hit number one, but the other, our number two song, was on an album, and that album was number one all summer, 14 weeks, in addition to the single selling a million. He's the acknowledged inventor of soul music, but also a big country western fan, and in 1962, he went all in on country. That album was Modern Sounds in Country and Western Music, and the single was his reinterpretation of a 1958 hit by country legend Don Gibson. It's Ray Charles with I Can't Stop Loving You.

Ray Charles is I Can't Stop Loving You, number one for 5 weeks and the number two song of the year as we count down the top 10 from 1962 here on this week's Chart Crush. It was also Billboard's number two Hot 100 hit of the year, and despite being a country song, number one on the R&B chart for 10 weeks. Connie Francis also dove headfirst into country earlier in 62 and scored what turned out to be her last number one, Don't Break the Heart That Loves You. Well, we're down to our number one song, and I'm not really sure what else to say since I've been talking about it since the top of the show. The centerpiece of 1962 pop, and the only record in history to get to number one in two separate runs on the Hot 100. That after it caught on with adults in late 1961, once gossip writers started catching celebrities slumming at New York's Peppermint Lounge doing the dance. It was a teen sensation in 1960 after he did it on American Bandstand, then again for 2 weeks in January 1962 after dropping off the chart for almost all of 1961, Chubby Checker's The Twist.

So Billboard has the twist at number 9 on its year-end ranking for 1962 because they didn't count the first 7 weeks of its historic second chart run in late 1961. Again, at Chart Crush, we count every song's full chart run and rank it in the year it earned the most points. So the twist takes its no-brainer place as 1962's top hit. If you're wondering, we consider chart runs separate if they have at least 6 months off the chart in between. And besides Christmas hits and in the streaming era, songs that chart again after an artist's death, like Whitney Houston, Prince, and Juice WRLD, only 3 records besides The Twist have made the top 10 in separate runs. Benny King's Stand By Me, number 4 in 1961 when it first came out, and then number 9 in 1987 when it was the title song of the movie Stand By Me. And Bobby Boris Pickett's 1962 Halloween number 1 Monster Mash peaked again at number 10 when it was reissued in the summer of 1973, and Queen's Bohemian Rhapsody, number 9 in 1976, and then number 2 in 1992 when it was on the Wayne's World soundtrack shortly after Freddie Mercury's death. That's it. Well, there you have them, the real top 10 songs of 1962. But in deference to Billboard, despite their flawed ranking methodology in 62, before we sign off, we want to take a look at the songs that they had in their top 10 for 62 but weren't in our countdown. There are 5 of them. At number 8, they had a one-hit doo-wop group out of Philly, The Sensations.

Sensation singer Yvonne Mills Baker also wrote that song, Let Me In, Billboard's number 8 song of 1962, number 43 on our Chart Crush ranking, one of the first all-male groups to add a female lead singer. We heard three Dance Craze records in our countdown, Chubby Checker's The Twist and Limbo Rock, and Joey D and the Starlighters Peppermint Twist. Of those, Billboard's year-end top 10 only had The Twist at number 9, but they had two different ones, including their number 7 song, number 22 on our Chart Crush ranking, Little Eva's The Local.

0: husband and wife Brill Building songsmiths Jerry Goffin and Carol King wrote The Locomotion as the follow-up to another singer's dance craze record, but she passed, so they gave it to their 16-year-old babysitter, and little Eva Boyd went from making $35 a week to earning a cool $30,000 as a pop star. She scored three more charting singles in 62 and 63, all written by Goffin and King. 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
9: It is unbelievable. Okay, Rick. This is a guy who wanted to be a baseball star, but he's not. It's Michael Damian, number 31, cover of

0: Michael Damian, right here on the Weekly Top 40 Countdown. That's the second single going up for Michael, cover of Love. You ever seen him on TV, Cher, as Danny Romolotti?
1: Oh, yeah, I watch him all the time. I watch to see how high he can get his hair. Or, I mean, how high his hair can get, I don't know. Forgive me.
0: You're crazy.
1: I know.
0: Let's keep up the hits.
1: Number 30, Natalie Cole.

call slips 10 to number 30. Why do you guys talk about how many everyone slips? It's so depressing. Everyone's slipping 10 on the weekly Top 40 Countdown. This is Cher sitting in with Rick Dees. And this is number 29, LL Cool J.

brother sneaking in from the rear. I'm the type of guy to eat it when you won't and lick in places that your boyfriend don't. You're the type of guy

up two to number 29. LL Cool J, he's moving up. Poor Natalie's moving down. I'm moving in. And this song was number one. The Police, Oosting, I Like Him.

Breath You Take. The Police spent 8 weeks at number one, and then they went on to win a Grammy for that song, and it was Record of the Year, Song of the Year. This is Cher, counting down the hits with Rick. And we're at number 28, the Jeff Healey Band, Angel Eyes.

0: yeah, that's the Jeff Healey Band, Angel Eyes, and Rick Dees and Cher.
1: Right here, they're up 7 to number 28 and really moving fast.
0: Right back into the hits. Sweet Sensation on the countdown, Hooked on You.
1: Number 27.

0: Street sensation as we double team you right here, Cher and Rick Dees.
1: And they move up two to number 27. Right now, let's check out number one songs in the rest of the world, Rick. The number one song in Australia is The Look by Roxette. Number one song in Canada is Buffalo Stance by Nana Cherry. And the number one song in

Don't touch that bass control on your radio, because this isn't Rick, it's Cher, the real thing. Lending a helping hand on this week's countdown, and here's a working mom just like me, Laureen Watley's mom, Jody, number 26.

0: The weekly top 40 countdown. That's Jody Watley, Friends. Two of them counting down together. One with the glitter and the weird eye makeup is me. Rick Dees. Cher.
1: Rick, could you loan me your mascara while you play winger? Number 25, headed for heartbreak.

That was Winger, and I was just out with those guys, and Kip Winger has got a great smile, looks like a real handsome BG, and wears that cool little, what is that, headgear, right? I'm going to steal that and wear one of them in my, I'm just going to wear them all the time and rhinestone them because I think they're cool. Okay, now here's number 24. Oh, Milli Vanilli. I like them. I like the one on the right.

0: not Millie Vanilla. It was Millie Vanilli. Baby, don't forget my number. And they fall, gosh, I hate saying that. They fall 8 this week to number 24. But don't be upset, guys, because your first album just went platinum, which means a million copies, right, Rick?
1: You got it. We're counting down nothing but hit music on the weekly Top 40 Countdown. Rick Dees double teaming you with Cher here live. Cher, you just got over a bout with chicken pox, didn't you?
0: Yes, I did. But I'm over them now, Rick.
1: Is it worse when you get a chicken pox as an adult?
0: I don't know. I didn't have them as a child.
1: And there's always that scar from the chicken pox. So.
0: Yes, I do have one on my stomach.
1: Your stomach. It's on the stomach here. Hold on a second. Yes. I'm a doctor.
0: No, wait. No. Get out of there, you cretin.

0: platinum down. Well, it was 8 years ago this weekend that Prince Charles and Lady Di got married. They've got, what, two kids now?
1: Yes, William and Harry.
0: There's always rumors of another on the way. Arnold Schwarzenegger, happy birthday to you this weekend. He's 42. His rectus femoris muscles are 31. And we got the hits.
1: Let's see you say that to his face. Number 23, expose, what you don't...

What you don't know, Exposé falls 13 to number 23 on the Rick D's Weekly Countdown. I'm Cher, and I'm forcing Rick D's to play these hits nonstop. Number 22.

0: kids on the block right here on the weekly Top 40. Cher and Rick D's counting down together, hanging tough together.
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3: This is a random hodgepodge by artists you didn't know were still around. Like, for example, Lionel Richie. He came to fame in the early 70s with the Commodores singing some really funky stuff. And then he went solo in the early 80s and released some really sleepy stuff. Then he disappeared. He left Motown Records and his career pretty much entered the toilet. This song that came out last January was released on Island Records and pretty much fell on deaf ears. I'll play about a minute or so. Actually, that's going to be the recurring theme tonight. We'll do a minute, minute and a half of the song. And right as you start to get bored, as it enters that second verse, we're going to go into the next song. So, short attention span theater here on Crap from the Past. This is Lionel Richie from January 2002 and How Long on Crap from the Past.

0: That's Lionel Richie and How Long. I just realized as I'm doing all this, this has to be the most rude show I've ever done as I talk over all these songs, but it's okay. We'll get used to it pretty quick. Lionel Richie, How Long, released January 2002. Ozzy Osbourne. As terrific as some of the Black Sabbath stuff was, that was 30 years ago. And really, as a performer, he hasn't aged all that well. He's an entertaining subject on a MTV novelty show, but really, as a performer, he ain't so good anymore. He's still signed to Epic Records, and this song that I'm about to play for you here came out January 2002. This is Dreamer from Ozzy Osbourne on Crap from the Past.
1: When you're standing on the edge of nowhere, there's only one way.
0: Whoops, that's Cher. Hang on a minute, let me cue this up properly. Cher, Ozzy, it's all good. This is Dreamer.

Dreamer from Ozzy Osbourne, January 2002. Judas Priest was still around. Did you know that? I forgot what label Judas Priest was on in the 80s. Don't call me and tell me, because I can just look that up if I need to. Now they're signed to Atlantic, or at least as of last year, they were signed to Atlantic and released a single to pop radio in January 2002 called Lost and Found. Judas Priest. My goodness. On Crap from the Past.

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right. Last year's trouble from Suzanne Vega. I meant to talk that up at the beginning there, but I had to use the Judas Priest ID. Last year's trouble, single released to radio in January 2002. And I believe that was the second single from the Suzanne Vega album that came out at the end of 2001. I don't remember what the first single was called, but it was really good. And we played it here on Crap from the Past. I probably played it in the 2001 year in review show. So you can go hunt that down online at crapfromthepast.com. Where if you're just tuning in, this is Crap from the Past here on KFAI here in Minneapolis and Gold Rush Radio in Lawrence. Good to have you guys on board. Now, what have I queued up? Oh, yes, the venerable country group Alabama. Alabama hit its stride in the early 80s with a giant size string of country hits. Alabama's still around, and they're still recording for RCA after all these years. This is The Woman He Loves, January 2002. It's Alabama on Crap from the Past.

I've lost interest in this song. I wasn't a big Alabama fan to begin with, truth be told. And The Woman He Loves, a single released on by Alabama. You know, they've 20 years plus into their recording career, probably closer to 25. Still around Alabama here in January 2002. This is 2002, the year in review, for lack of a better title here on Crap from the Past. Eddie Vedder, my goodness. There weren't many singers that sounded like Eddie Vedder when Pearl Jam first came about in 1990, 91, 92. He pretty much owned the Marble Mouth market. And since then, lately especially, there have been a whole lot of singers like the guy from Creed, for example. I hate the guy from Creed. That desperately try to sound like Eddie Vedder. But really, there's still only one Eddie Vedder. And he released a solo record in the beginning of 2002. This would have been February. It's You've Got to Hide Your Love Away. I don't even know why this exists, but I have it here. It's Eddie Vedder, as heard only here on Crap from the Past.

0: the Beatles being covered by Eddie Vedder. That is odd, isn't it? You've Got to Hide Your Love Away. I'm trying so hard to remember the first Pearl Jam album that came out, the giant-sized one with Once and Jeremy and some other fine stuff on it. The Japanese pressing of the CD had two extra tracks on it, and I know this because I own it. I just forgot what the two extra tracks are, but I thought one of them was a Beatles song. Tomorrow Never Knows? I can't remember. Rats. And if I had it in front of me, I wouldn't have time to check it out anyway. But so if the one of those was in fact a Beatles song, there demonstrates the fact that somebody's got a fine appreciation of the good stuff. And if it's Eddie Vedder, well, there you go. You've Got to Hide Your Love Away, prime Beatles song, sung released as a single by Eddie Vedder in February 2002.
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